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5: VOM weather from the Hammond Lumber Company Weather Desk.
6: Tonight, expect clear to partly cloudy skies with a low temperature of 56. Tomorrow will be very warm with a mix of clouds and sunshine, possibly a shower in the area later in the afternoon, reaching a high of 86. Tomorrow night will be overcast with a few showers in the evening, followed by intermittent rain and the possibility of a thunderstorm late with a low of 61. For Blueberry Broadcasting, I'm AccuWeather meteorologist Jason Caterina.
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9: How you be? 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Hello, America. 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Our number, 877-381-3811, 877-381-3811. We'll take calls at the bottom of the hour, if they're decent. Washington Free Beacon, a great website. Restraining Israel's Not the Answer, by Mike Watson. Donald Trump is not known for hewing to convention, but this week he seemed to rerun a standard Beltway drama. During a phone call on Monday, the president called Prime Minister Benjamin Netanyahu crazy and pressured him to rein in the Israeli offensive in Lebanon. 2 days later, State Department announced it had brokered a ceasefire between Israel and Lebanon. The seeming crack-up in the BB-Trump bromance thrilled Israel's critics and perturbed the Jewish state supporters. Some hope the close working relationship between Trump and Netanyahu is drawing to a close. Others fear the entire bond between Washington and Jerusalem to be severed. Israel's opponents think Trump's actions to restrain Bibi show that the Jewish state is a strategic liability. But in reality, frictions like this between the two sides are common because of the value Israel provides the United States. I did a show over the weekend on FDR and Churchill, so there is always friction, quite frankly. The most recent shouting has been over how to conclude the conflict with Iran. Israel and the United States severely damaged the Islamic regime's leadership and war machine during their bombing campaign, but since it has not collapsed, their different priorities have emerged. Trump wants the Gulf Arabs' oil to reach global markets again, to gain control of Iran's enriched uranium without a return to major combat. Netanyahu wants Hezbollah to stop attacking northern Israel with drones and other long-range weapons. The mullahs claim the fighting in southern Lebanon, which Hezbollah started, is a serious obstacle to further negotiations about an interim agreement, so Trump is trying to find a workable compromise. This sort of thing happens at the denouement of nearly every war that Israel has had to fight. The American goal in the Middle East conflicts usually is for its allies, including Israel, to successfully defend themselves, and then to reestablish peace in the region as quickly as possible. Threats to globally significant infrastructure such as the Suez Canal, the Persian Gulf oil refineries, make Washington nervous. More often than not, after fending off the initial attack, Jerusalem prefers to crush its opponents on the battlefield and destroy their ability to threaten the Jewish state for years or even decades. This occurs regardless of how warmly the White House regards Israel. After the Pan-Arab attempt to destroy Israel in 1948 failed, and Israel gained the initiative, Harry Truman halted David Ben-Gurion's counteroffensive. Decade later, during the Suez Canal crisis, Dwight Eisenhower forced Israel and its British and French allies to withdraw from Egypt. Richard Nixon and Henry Kissinger stopped Israel just short of encircling and annihilating much of the Egyptian army at the end of the Yom Kippur War. Ronald Reagan forcibly condemned Israel's operations in Lebanon in the 1980s. George H.W. Bush did everything he could to keep Israel from responding to Saddam Hussein's unprovoked missile attacks in the first Gulf War. Both strategies have shown their value at times. Eisenhower thought sparring Gamal Nasser would win over third world opinion in the Cold War, but all he did was empower a dictator who cozied up to the Soviet Union and undermined our allies. America would have benefited from a Nasser-less Egypt. Hezbollah rewarded Reagan's concern for Lebanese civilians by bombing the U.S. Embassy in a Marine barracks in Beirut, going on a decades-long spree of international terrorism, repeatedly attacking Israel and immiserating generations of Lebanese. But if Anwar Sadat had been thoroughly humiliated in 1973 and lost the forces he needed to maintain his grip on power, he could not have spoken in the Knesset in 1977 and then made peace with Israel the next year. In other words, the Israelis had basically destroyed his military, so he sued for peace, spoke at the Knesset, and that's when the peace was made. Some Americans mistakenly believe Israeli assertiveness works against our interests in the region. They think the Israelis are too quick to respond to provocations or even slander them as bloodthirsty warmongers. More realistic assessment shows the same qualities that sometimes make diplomacy with the Jewish state difficult also makes it strategically invaluable. Israel's enemies are also America's enemies, and Israel punches back hard. Few militaries can power project as far from their boundaries as Israel's can. Reining in a bold ally can be hair-raising, but it is far better than trying to rouse a complacent one. In this case, preventing Israel from dealing with Hezbollah's threat is a mistake. The Lebanese terrorist group does not want peace. It immediately rejected the ceasefire and reportedly killed a UN peacekeeper. Similarly, there's little evidence that Iran will address Trump's other concerns if he stops Israel. The Iranians, who demand access to $24 billion to continue talking, are violating the ceasefire in the Gulf too, are trying to sow distrust between Trump and his regional allies rather than plant the seeds of peace. Public opinion is turning against the Iran campaign, as the recent House vote reveals. Trump does not need to send in the troops to turn up the heat in Tehran. He can just let the Israelis defend themselves. Brilliantly put. And more time that goes on, I'm very concerned that public support starts to wane. We're 2 days away, 3 days away from a deal, and they keep firing missiles at us and Israel and Hezbollah's firing missiles. I mean, people are getting turned off, quite frankly. Don't you think, Rich? I'm not happy about it, but that's the truth. Let's see here. Oh, let's look at this one. Axios, which is a really lousy website, and Barak Ravid, which is a really lousy so-called reporter, but he's got Trump's ear, and the president also talks to him on and off the record, because I think he was advised, the president, to do that by some of his envoys. But they have a story here that relates to the State Department. State Department accuses top U.S. foes of weaponized anti-Semitism. A new State Department report accuses Iran, Russia, and China have incorporating anti-Semitic narratives, threats, and attacks into operations in both the physical and cyber domains. Excuse me, cholera. So when you see these podcasters defending Iran and their words used by Iran state-run media, when you see some of these podcasters going to Russia, like Owens and Carlson, maybe others, when you see them barely saying a word of criticism against communist China, and you don't hear them criticizing communist China, you hear them attacking Ukraine against Russia, and of course you hear them attacking Israel and either supporting openly Iran or quietly through their denunciations of Israel's ability to secure itself, then you know these people are influenced by this psyop, that is, this psychological operation. Absolutely no question about it, in my view. And they're pouring tens of billions of dollars into this. Tens of billions of dollars. By the way, I should mention, I spoke this afternoon at the Hudson Institute. My beautiful Julie and I were there. And hosted by John Waters, who's the president of the organization, and the wonderful Rebecca Heinrichs, who interviewed me, raised, you know, gave me questions to answer and so forth. Just a fantastic group, the Hudson Institute. And I don't do many of those, and it was a great honor for my wife and me to be there and to interact and to speak with the folks there at the Hudson Institute. You ought to check it out. It's a very, very wonderful organization. I'll be right back.
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21: 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With Ethos, signing up was fast and 100% online. You can get

0: know, I've said many times, you're my radio family. I feel we have a very special bond. I really do. And you're the most important to me, not any politician, elected or appointed. I want to be true to you. So I want to tell you a little story. One of my best friends, his name is Eric Christensen. Maybe you've heard me talk about Eric before. When my family and I moved from one area outside of Philly to another, from a place called Erdenheim to a place called Cheltenham, and there I was, my first day of junior high school, excuse me, of elementary school, actually, fifth grade. So what was I, about 11, I guess? And Eric and I hit it off immediately. He was very welcoming, was a good guy. He had these corny, sarcastic jokes. And we became like brothers. Eric's father and mother had divorced. I'm not going to get into all the particulars, nothing untoward. His mother was a wonderful lady. They didn't earn a lot of money. She worked at the Philadelphia Naval Yard as a secretary or an administrator, so she didn't earn that much, but they earned enough. And he lived in a two-bedroom apartment, his mother's bedroom and his, on top of a number of stores in an older apartment building near the pharmacy. And catty corner from his apartment was the train station for the Reading Railroad, where it would stop and go in and out of Philadelphia. Now, we were really close. He would stay over my house. I would stay over his apartment during Christmas. I would help him take out the fake Christmas tree and set it up. His mother used to drive with one of those little Volkswagen Bugs because they were inexpensive. But I used to get nauseous because it was manual, you know. But she'd take us to the 76ers games in Philadelphia. And Eric would spend time with me in our home, not too far away. My parents really took to him and he to them. Part of the family. As we got older, of course, we were still together. We went to what was called junior high then. Today they call it middle school. The elementary school was called Shoemaker. The middle school, the junior high, was called Ogontis. And we were as close as can be all throughout. And we began to take the train down to Philadelphia. And we campaigned for Frank Rizzo, who ran for mayor on several occasions and won, 13, 14 years old. Then we started to go to Independence Hall. We take the Reading Railroad down to the Market Street station, and we take the walk, maybe a mile or so, to Independence Hall. He loved history. I loved history. We must have done that 25 times. We loved to walk where the founders and the framers walked. The Declaration and the Constitution, both were done right there. We listened to the park rangers. It got to a point where we knew more than them. We would look at what was in the room, the desks, the chairs, the spittoons. We had a blast. We had a blast. As we got older and we got our driver's licenses, we'd drive around Pennsylvania, not too far from home. But we go to places like Pottstown and Norristown and places further. We enjoyed going to different events, Republican events. My older brother Doug would often join us. We went to college, Temple University, Ambler campus. Then at some point I went my way and he went his. I wound up in the Reagan administration by way of Dallas, Texas. He wound up working for, I guess, a professional organization. He was very good at what he did. He was a writer, a journalist previously. He consumed books like I do, just voraciously. When I became president of Landmark Legal Foundation, I asked him if he would join us, and I hired him as a vice president. I decided to leave. He decided to leave as well. He stayed in Virginia. I stayed in Virginia. We also spent a lot of time, my wife and I, in Florida. Now that's our residence. We kept in touch. At one point, Eric was extremely heavy. So he had one of those operations where a band was put around his stomach. It didn't go very well. For the rest of his life, he had to take these gluten tablets, or he would faint, even while driving. And he had multiple operations since then, multiple, involving virtually every organ in his body. He's a dog lover, too. Loved his dogs. We had a lot in common. And we still do. He wrote a couple books, fictions. He loved fiction. One in particular he spent years on and kept refining it, even as he got sick. He was in the hospital in Florida. They moved to Florida about 6-8 months ago. He and his wife of 48 years. Eric just turned 69. And their son, Matt. He was at a hospital in Tampa for about 2.5 months. And I called him on Sunday. Spoke to him for about a minute because he wanted to go. He said, let's talk later. I said, okay. And I got a call this morning that he died. He was actually getting better. His illness was not predicted to kill him. He went into PT for the purpose of getting better, to walk and so forth, so he could leave. And I was told he died last night. That's a real kick in the gut. One of the good guys. Since 11 years old. He was like a brother. He was like a stepson or a son to my parents. Because his mother died when she was 54 and he was without parents when he was about 20. I just thought you'd want to know. And you're my radio family. You will be missed immensely. He was a hell of a guy. Just absolutely fantastic. We'll be right back. 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

0: And but because they've now built their own kind of informal of, alliance, and they're a member of the Abraham Accords. But you'll notice none of those countries have bitten the Abraham Accords. They have no intention of changing, none. They're trying to look out for their own interests, which is fine. But the regime needs to go. And if the regime doesn't go, our children and grandchildren are going to have to deal with this. They're going to have to deal with tens of thousands of ballistic missiles that will be able to reach far beyond Europe. They'll be able to reach our shores. And they will have a nuclear weapon. The Chinese will make sure of it. The North Koreans will make sure of it. This is our generation's responsibility. This is our generation's time to do what past generations have done to defeat totalitarianism and tyranny. And I want to thank you for your call, my friend. We're getting great calls tonight. And I've made clear that almost to a man and woman who call this program, people want this regime eliminated. They want it eliminated. The sooner the better. And when you have you're into 9 weeks of a 2-week ceasefire, I think this could have been ended by now, don't you, Rich? I really do. Or at least let the Israelis do it. They'll take care of it. But those other countries don't want it. You hear about the Holy Land in the news. It's easy to think of headlines and politics or another conflict far away. But for families in Israel and Jews around the world, this is personal. Relentless violent attacks in the Holy Land and across the globe. Elderly Holocaust survivors who endured so much, again, fearing for their lives. Jewish families praying for the freedom to worship and safety. Even here in the United States, quite frankly. And in moments like these, your voice matters. Your voice matters because your voice can remind them they're not alone. The International Fellowship of Christians and Jews, where Christians stand shoulder to shoulder with Jews, is inviting you to leave a personal prayer or message of encouragement that will be delivered directly to someone in the Holy Land, in Israel, who needs hope right now. That would be a wonderful thing. Not filtered through the media, not lost online, personally delivered by IFCJ. A simple prayer, few heartfelt words. 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When those ballistic missiles and those other missiles and those drones are being fired overhead. It's constant. 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Just a little message or a prayer, that will be a very beautiful thing. We'll be right back.
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4: This is a Fox News alert. Sentencing in the Texas track meet stabbing. I'm Lee Silicera. The teenager convicted of stabbing a fellow teen to death last year learns his fate.
5: The jury has sentenced Carmelo Anthony to 35 years behind bars after finding him guilty of murder. I'm told that he is eligible for parole after he serves half his time.
4: Fox's Brooke Taylor in McKinney, Texas. Anthony could have been sentenced to as much as 99 years in the stabbing death of Austin Metcalf. Primaries in four states. In Maine, voters are deciding whether progressive Graham Plattner will face incumbent Republican Senator Susan Collins in November. In South Carolina, Pamela Yvette and Alan Wilson advanced to Republican gubernatorial runoff. While in California, which held its primary last week, Republican Steve Hilton is now advanced to the general election.
6: Hilton, a conservative commentator who is backed by President Trump, advancing over Democrat billionaire Tom Steyer. Hilton will face Democrat Javier Becerra in the general election. Becerra, who advanced last week, has previously served as California Attorney General and as the former Health and Human Services Secretary under President Biden. Newsom, who did not back any candidate in the race to replace him, is seen as a likely 2028 Democratic presidential contender.
4: Fox's Kristen Goodwin. The U.S. has launched a round of strikes against Iran after Tehran shot down an Apache helicopter off the coast of Oman. The service members were not injured.
7: The two U.S. airmen were rescued by a Corsair, a 24-foot autonomous surface vessel with a 1,000 nautical mile range and a 1,000-pound payload capacity built by Saronic and commissioned by Biden Defense Secretary Lloyd Austin.
4: Fox's Jennifer Griffin in Washington. A federal judge has permanently blocked Alabama from executing an inmate with nitrogen gas after declaring the method violates the constitutional ban on cruel and unusual punishment. 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
18: Tonight, expect clear to partly cloudy skies with a low temperature of 56. Tomorrow will be very warm with a mix of clouds and sunshine, possibly a shower in the area later in the afternoon, reaching a high of 86. Tomorrow night will be overcast with a few showers in the evening, followed by intermittent rain and the possibility of a thunderstorm late with a low of 61. For Blueberry Broadcasting, I'm AccuWeather meteorologist Jason Caterina.
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14: This is a Fox News alert. I'm Tom Rigotti. Teenager Carmelo Anthony has been sentenced to 35 years in prison by the same jury that convicted him of murdering another teen during a track meet at a suburban Texas high school. Fox's Brooke Taylor is in McKinney.
11: The only person to take the stand in this punishment phase was Carmelo Anthony's mother. She testified her son is very sorry for what he did, crying as she told jurors, quote, he's my oldest, my firstborn, my baby. I love him very much.
14: Anthony had claimed self-defense. Republican advances to the November general election for California governor.
15: Steve Hilton claiming the second of two spots on the November ballot in the race to succeed Democratic California Governor Gavin Newsom, who is term limited. Hilton, a conservative commentator who is backed by President Trump, advancing over Democrat billionaire Tom Steyer. Hilton will face Democrat Javier Becerra in the general election.
14: That's Fox's Kristen Goodwin. 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
17: Sean Hannity talks to the people involved in the top stories of the day, every day. Sean Hannity is on.
0: All right, 25 now till the top of the hour. When a verdict comes back this quick in the Carmelo Anthony case, I think it's always a slam dunk. Never good for the defense. And going over the testimony, I think it's pretty obvious where this is headed. Where's everyone walking to, Linda? I'm watching the TV screen there. They're all walking in one direction.
18: Well, there's a pretty large, I wouldn't say large, but there's a lot of people that have been blocking. Yeah, I would say large is it's the wrong word. But there's a gathering of people that are blocking the front. And so now they have police clearing the area and they have reporters coming close. So I'm assuming something is happening. Greg Jarrett is texting me and he is telling me that murder is the ruling. He has been convicted of murder in this stabbing trial. So we should be expecting, I would assume, some sort of press report conference momentarily.
0: Yeah. All right. You can tell by the reaction of the crowd. There were obviously people on both sides, but there weren't a lot. But you know, it's just tragic. I can't stand to see young people that are so angry and so on edge. And there are so many kids that are. And I honestly, it breaks my heart because I believe every child created by God and every child has talent. That's the root derivative of education in Latin, bringing forth from within. It exists. And it just is circumstances for so many people, how they grow up. It's just sad, but looks like, you know, the predictable verdict is in. We do have a lot of news to get to today. I have not touched on it. I want to remind you, America doesn't stand 250 years as the beacon of hope and liberty without the brave men and women willing to put their lives on the line for us to defend it. We don't honor them enough. And they are really patriots. 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I hate seeing this. It's heartbreaking. Why is this kid, you know, had a hand in his backpack the whole time in another team's area? And it's getting contentious. Just leave the area. You know, we've got to teach kids, for crying out loud, how to deal with all this stuff.
18: But we can. I mean, the people that are standing there are screaming. The racial epithets that are coming from the black community that has gathered there, screaming, you know,
0: but
18: that the only...
0: We have to point out, it's relatively small, and we've watched a lot of these over the years.
18: Oh, gosh, yeah. It's very small. But the problem is that the types of things that are being said, like the only good cracker is a dead cracker and hate all crackers. I mean, if the adult community is the mentor and the example for their children, which there are children there that have been brought there. There's younger people there. Then what are we saying? And the facts of the case have been lost in the outrage. What are you outraged about? You know, look at the pictures that Carmelo Anthony had online.
0: This was never going to turn out any other way. It's so anticlimactic. It's ridiculous. All right, let me get to other news here because we've got so much of it. Now, we did have the president now blaming Iran. An Apache helicopter over the Strait of Hormuz got hit. I have just been informed by our great military, the Iranians shot down one of our highly sophisticated Apache helicopters while patrolling the Strait of Hormuz. There were two pilots involved. Both are safe. Both are uninjured. Nevertheless, the U.S. must of necessity respond to this attack. And I have it on very good authority that President Trump did not tell Bibi not to respond to the attack by the Iranians. He said, you know, would you have to do what you have to do? And that was the message that was sent. What impact this now has long term, I don't know. If the president says he's responding in this, I can guarantee you he is. And, you know, I think that this is going to wind down pretty quickly. And maybe we have to take out the next tier of leadership. That's where my head is going. And arming, I've always wanted to arm the Iranian people that got this whole thing started by protesting, you know, 47 years of oppression. By the way, nobody's going to report it in the legacy media mob. Gas prices now below $4 a gallon in 25 states and going down according to Gas Buddy every day. Barrel of oil down dramatically today. GAO says federal government, you know, has spent, they're finding more waste, fraud, and abuse. That's good for, I think, American taxpayers. I think them staying on Tim Walz and California and Ohio and New York and all these states and corruption. I want to get to the bottom of that. Interesting on the Democratic side, Kamala Harris's old flame, our old friend Willie Brown. I've interviewed Willie Brown over the years. He's actually a character, pretty funny guy. But anyway, says that Democrats should nominate Gavin over her. And he said that, you know, Democrats, he urges Democrats to pick a winner, not the most recent loser. Says the party needs to avoid getting stuck with Kamala. Ouch. And that's pretty interesting to watch. I'm telling you, Gavin will be easy to run against. He is such a spectacular disappointment and fail, as we have chronicled, the Mr. No-Show Governor. Speaking of money, waste, fraud, abuse, corruption, House investigators say Tim Walz, Keith Ellison, and we had Jim Comer on last night talking about this. Their investigation concluded Walz, Tampon Tim, and Keith Ellison ignored years of warnings about as much as $9.3 billion in social services fraud. I mean, how is that not criminal? And aiding and abetting. I don't get, nobody ever gets held accountable. I'll tell you this new thing, and we'll go over this in more detail. We'll talk about El Sayed. We'll talk about Plattner. We'll talk about Tellerico. We'll talk about Grandpa Bernie and Mom Donnie and Pocahontas, the squad, AOC. That this is the party, and nobody in the Democrats' leadership, so-called leadership, leaders in name only like Chuck Schumer, Hakeem Jeffries, will ever take them on. Why? Because they're afraid of them. AOC challenges Chuck Schumer. It is game, set, match, and there's nothing. Absolutely nothing that he would be able to do to save his job. And I would not be shocked if, in fact, and Linda could tell me if I'm wrong, if she ran for president, I could see her getting the nomination, which I'd be fine with.
18: Oh, really?
0: Yeah.
18: Why would you be okay with that?
0: Because I think she'd be beaten handily.
18: Yeah, I disagree. We didn't pass the SAVE Act. All bets are off.
0: Well, a late night Senate vote did breathe new life into it last night. They had a vote-a-rama to advance the $70 billion immigration enforcement package. They tried twice to attach the SAVE Act to the bill. They failed both times. However, we did get a switch vote, so there is hope. Lee's attempt, Mike Lee, did hit 50 votes with Collins flipping her vote to support the original version. And he cheered it moments later. And, you know, that means, but for the zombie filibuster, the House passed SAVE Act would now be on its way to the White House for Trump's signature. I have gone through this, and Linda, it drives Linda crazy when I say it. I am talking to everybody, and they all tell me the same thing. They don't have the votes. It drives me nuts as it drives her.
18: And you know why?
0: I know why. Of course, I don't disagree with you. So no point in regurgitating all ground. It looks like people are actually moving away now. Am I wrong, or are they moving towards cameras?
18: They're actually moving towards, I think, where the press conference is actually going to happen, because now everybody has their cell phone out and their microphones out, yada, yada.
0: This is

0: Pratt had a 9% drop. That's crazy. So to be clear, mail-in ballots arrive after June 2nd drop for everyone except the one person that the Democrats needed to defeat, and that's Pratt. I mean, not one of 24,000 votes. Now, I have Super Grok AI, and they estimate the odds of that happening are less than one in trillions. I don't know anything nefarious that happened out there that specifically, but it doesn't look good. Doesn't meet anybody's smell test. And the idea that they want to live in the dark ages of voting and they don't want voting integrity measures tells you everything you need to know. New York Post says that the candidate Rothman's campaign has been implicated in voter fraud scam targeting of homeless people. I don't know. That's their headline. I don't have anything to give you. And I'm looking. And I see a lot of it online. But it's you got to be able to verify it. And some of it, you know, you got to be careful what you read online. Everybody. Anyway, 800-941-SHAWN if you want to be a part of the program. Anyway, guilty first-degree murder. Not a surprise in that Carmelo Anthony case. We got the other news of the day. We got Lindsey Graham coming up. We got Mike Pence coming up and much more. 800-941-SHAWN. Look, if you're into health, wellness, fitness, nutrition, longevity, you know, if you're really into it, how many of us are really kind of guessing? 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
6: hate the most about politics is these politicians just lie. Donald Trump did a massive virtual town hall for Lindsey Graham. 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
15: This is a Fox News alert. Results rolling in. I'm Lisa Lacera. Progressive Graham Parker has advanced in the primary for U.S. Senate in Maine. Plattner, who has come under fire over allegations of his treatment of women, told supporters,
16: I'm still far from perfect. But every day I wake up and I try to be a little bit better and a little bit kinder than I was the day before.
15: And he said,
16: and if you give me the chance, I will be a senator for the people who cannot afford to buy a senator.
15: Lateral face incumbent Republican Susan Collins in November. In South Carolina, Republican Senator Lindsey Graham has survived a primary challenge and will face Charleston pediatrician Annie Andrews. In California, which held its primary last week, Republican Steve Hilton will face former HHS Secretary Javier Becerra in the race for governor. Texas teenager Carmelo Anthony sentenced to 35 years in prison for the stabbing death last year of fellow teen Austin Metcalf at a track meet. Anthony was convicted this afternoon of murder.
17: He is eligible for parole after he serves half his time. The jury had the option to give him as much as 99 years behind bars. But again, they have chosen to give him 35 years.
15: Fox's Brooke Taylor outside the courthouse in McKinney, Texas. CENTCOM says today's U.S. airstrikes targeting Iran have ended.
18: 20 targets in total were struck. The strikes began at 5 p.m. Eastern. The initial targets included air defense systems and radars. Explosions have been reported at least six sites on Keshem Island over Bushehr, Hamadan, and in Iran's port city of Sirik near the mouth of the Strait of Hormuz.
15: Fox's Jennifer Griffin in Washington. The strike came hours after President Trump warned Iran there would be consequences after Tehran shot down an Apache helicopter off the coast of Oman. 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

0: Graham and Lumber Company Weather Desk.
1: Tonight, expect clear to partly cloudy skies with a low temperature of 56. Tomorrow will be very warm with a mix of clouds and sunshine, possibly a shower in the area later in the afternoon, reaching a high of 86. Tomorrow night will be overcast with a few showers in the evening, followed by intermittent rain and the possibility of a thunderstorm late with a low of 61. For Blueberry Broadcasting, I'm AccuWeather meteorologist Jason Catarina.
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9: This is a Fox News alert. I'm Ted Lindner. Graham Platner, a Marine veteran, oyster farmer, and progressive activist, has won the Democratic nomination for the U.S. Senate in Maine. Speaking to supporters at a rally on Tuesday night, he promises to put the people first.
10: I will spend every day of this campaign, and if I have the privilege, every day in the United States Senate, doing exactly that.
9: Platner will face the Senator Susan Collins, a Republican running for a six-year term in November. And teenager Carmelo Anthony has been sentenced to 35 years in prison by the same jury that convicted him of murdering another teen during a track meet at a suburban Texas high school last year.
11: During victim impact statements, Austin Metcalf's mother told Anthony, "You should be lucky that you're sentenced to 35 years because she says she's been sentenced to a lifetime without her son."
9: Fox's Brooke Taylor. Anthony had claimed self-defense. 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
0: The results of Maine's primary, unless results are really delayed by

0: thing. And you know what? People's lives are saved and property is saved. And then you don't have to wait 18 months to get a building permit if your home gets knocked down. It's unbelievable.
1: Agreed. That's why I'm surprised that there's not some type of class action lawsuit for negligence. Because they were...
0: No, I agree with you. I have friends out there. I mean, I don't know Spencer Pratt for a hole in the wall. I just don't. I feel bad for him. Because I think this is just... There's nothing that looks good to me in this. Nothing. I'm sorry, but the integrity is not existent in California. And so confidence doesn't follow. And it's just sad that they won't adopt basic common sense, you know, election laws. It's unreal.
1: Yep, I totally agree.
0: All right, my friend, glad you called. All right, quick break, right back to our busy phones. Toll free is 800-941-SHAWN if you want to be a part of the program as we continue.
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10: November elections beginning to shape up. I'm Lisa Lacera, Fox News. In Maine, progressive Graham Plattner has won the Democratic primary for U.S. Senate.
11: I will serve you, the people of Maine, not some lobbyist or party boss. I will be the champion for your dreams as if it were my own, no matter the challenge or the expense. I will fight for you.
10: The military veteran and oyster farmer will face Republican Susan Collins in November. Plattner has faced several controversies, including allegations of mistreatment of women. In South Carolina, Republican Senator Lindsey Graham has fended off a primary challenge and will face Charleston pediatrician Annie Andrews. And a week after the California primary, Republican Steve Hilton has advanced to the November general election. U.S. Central Command says it's concluded the strikes against Iranian targets.
12: CENTCOM called the strikes defensive and proportional. Iran's deputy foreign minister claimed that Iran had not fired any drones in the past 24 hours, but a senior U.S. official tells Fox it was an Iranian Shahed drone that shot down the U.S. Apache helicopter that had two Americans on board near the Strait of Hormuz yesterday.
10: Fox's Jennifer Griffin in Washington. Iran now says it launched an attack targeting a military base in Jordan hosting U.S. forces, and Kuwait says its air defense are firing after Iran said it's firing at Kuwait. Carmelo Anthony, the Texas teenager, convicted this afternoon in the stabbing death of fellow teen Austin Metcalf at a track meet last year, has been sentenced to 35 years in prison, the jury rejecting Anthony's claims of self-defense during a confrontation with Metcalf in the bleachers.
13: He's going to be eligible for parole after serving half that sentence. He faced up to 99 years behind bars.
10: Fox's Brooke Taylor in McKinney, Texas. 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
1: From the Hammond Lumber Company Weather Desk.
23: Tonight, expect clear to partly cloudy skies with a low temperature of 56. Tomorrow will be very warm with a mix of clouds and sunshine, possibly a shower in the area later in the afternoon, reaching a high of 86. Tomorrow night will be overcast with a few showers in the evening, followed by intermittent rain and the possibility of a thunderstorm late with a low of 61. For Blueberry Broadcasting, I'm AccuWeather meteorologist Jason Catarina.
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7: This is a Fox News alert. I'm Sue Guzman. Progressive Democrat Graham Plantner overcoming a series of controversies to win the Democratic primary for Senate in Maine. Plantner taking aim at his challenger, Republican incumbent Susan Collins.
8: She got elected promising to protect Roe versus Wade, only to turn around and put a justice the Supreme Court who overturned it. She lied to us.
7: A Republican advances to the November general election for California governor.
9: Steve Hilton claiming the second of two spots on the November ballot in the race to succeed Democratic California Governor Gavin Newsom, who is term limited. Hilton, a conservative commentator who is backed by President Trump, advancing over Democrat billionaire Tom Steyer. Hilton will face Democrat Javier Becerra in the general election.
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4: Fox News, I'm Ted Linder. Teenager Carmelo Anthony has been sentenced to 35 years in prison by the same jury that convicted him of murdering another teen during a track meet at a Texas high school last year.
5: During victim impact statement, Austin Metcalf's mother told Anthony, "You should be lucky that you're sentenced to 35 years because she says she's been sentenced to a lifetime without her son."
4: Fox's Brooke Taylor. And Graham Plattner, a Marine veteran and progressive activist, has won the Democratic nomination for the U.S. Senate in Maine, promising to put the people first.
6: "I will spend every day of this campaign, and if I have the privilege, every day in the United States Senate, doing exactly that."
4: Plattner will face Senator Susan Collins. And the Stanley Cup Finals are tied at 2 games apiece. This after the Carolina Hurricanes knocked off the Vegas Golden Knights Tuesday night 5-3 in Las Vegas. 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
6: Another primary night. I'm Ted Lindner, Fox News. It's seen Graham Plattner, a Marine veteran and progressive activist, winning the Democratic nomination for the U.S. Senate in Maine Tuesday night.
7: I love every single one of you. Everyone who has shown up at a town hall, who has knocked on a door, who cast their vote, not for me, but for a vision of a life in Maine that you can afford.
6: Plattner will face Senator Susan Collins, a Republican running for a sixth term. That'll happen in November. Democrat Javier Becerra and Republican Steve Hilton going to face off in California's governor's race after a week of voting. They are the top two vote getters.
8: The good news is that we're going to have a chance for change in November, a new direction instead of another 4 years of the insanity. So very happy, but we've got, you know, work to do to turn this state around. But I'm excited. It's a great night.
6: And they'll face off in November in South Carolina. Lieutenant Governor Pamela Yvette and State Attorney General Alan Wilson advance into a runoff for the Republican nomination for governor. Senator Lindsey Graham wins his own primary outright in his pursuit of a fifth term. And 85-year-old Jim Clyburn, the state's only Democrat in Congress, easily defeating challenger Frederick Goodwin in his bid for an 18th term. U.S. Central Command says they're responding to reports of Iran shooting down a U.S. military attack helicopter near the Strait of Hormuz. Fox's Max Gordon with more on this.
9: U.S. Central Command says that these strikes are, quote, a proportional response. Now, the U.S. Apache helicopter was patrolling regional waters at the time it was attacked. President Trump earlier said that the killing of any U.S. service members would be a red line that would restart the war with Iran. In this case, though, the two crew members of the helicopter survived, picked up by a Navy sea drone about 2 hours after the crash.
6: U.S. military officials say Iranian air defense systems were among the targets of the strikes. 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

0: From the City of Angels near the Pacific Ocean, good morning, good evening, wherever you may be across the nation, around the world. I'm George Norrie. This is Coast to Coast AM. Later tonight, the Ghost Professor joins us. Here's what's happening. President Donald Trump defended more U.S. strikes against Iran, calling the response very strong, very powerful, after Iran reportedly shot down a U.S. Army Apache helicopter. No U.S. injuries. U.S. Central Command said the American forces completed strikes on Iranian air defense systems, ground control stations, and surveillance radar sites near the Strait of Hormuz. 20 sites were hit. Here's Tom Danheiser with more. Tommy, what do we have?
1: Well, George, the United States has launched military action

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12: Fox News, I'm Ted Lindner. Graham Platner, a Marine veteran and progressive activist, has won the Democratic nomination for the U.S. Senate in Maine. He's promising to put the people first.
13: I will spend every day of this campaign, and if I have the privilege, every day in the United States Senate, doing exactly that.
12: Platner will face Senator Susan Collins. The Stanley Cup Finals are now tied at 2 games apiece after the Carolina Hurricanes knocked off the Vegas Golden Knights 5-3. And teenager Carmelo Anthony has been sentenced to 35 years in prison by the same jury that convicted him of murdering another teen during a track meet at a Texas high school last year.
14: During victim impact statement, Austin Metcalf's mother told Anthony, "You should be lucky that you're sentenced to 35 years because she says she's been sentenced to a lifetime without her son."
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0: 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Molly Curtis is among students who gathered signatures for the Protect Girls Sports referendum in Maine and faced threats.
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14: Setting the stage for November. I'm Ted Lindner, Fox News. Graham Platner, a Marine veteran and progressive activist, has won the Democratic nomination for the U.S. Senate in the state of Maine.
15: I love every single one of you. Everyone. Who has shown up at a town hall, who has knocked on a door, who cast their vote, not for me, but for a vision of a life in Maine that you can afford.
14: Platner is going to face the Senator Susan Collins, who is a Republican. She's running for a sixth term in November. Democrat Javier Becerra and Republican Steve Hilton going to face off in California's governor's race. After a week of voting, they are the top two vote getters.
16: The good news is that we're going to have a chance for change in November. A new direction instead of another 4 years of the insanity. So very happy, but we've got, you know, work to do to turn this state around, but I'm excited. It's a great night.
14: In South Carolina, Lieutenant Governor Pamela Yvette and State Attorney General Alan Wilson advanced to a runoff for the Republican nomination. Senator Lindsey Graham won his own primary outright in his pursuit of a fifth term. 85-year-old Jim Clyburn, the state's only Democrat in Congress, easily defeated challenger Frederick Goodwin in his bid for an 18th term. Nevada Governor Joe Lombardo easily won the Republican nomination. State Attorney General Aaron Ford won the Democrat primary for governor. And Julie Fedorchak is the projected winner of the Republican race for North Dakota's sole seat in the U.S. House of Representatives. She advances to the general election where she'll face Democrat Trygve Hammer. And U.S. Central Command says they're responding to reports of Iran shooting down a U.S. military attack helicopter near the Strait of Hormuz.
17: U.S. Central Command says that these strikes are, quote, a proportional response. Now, the U.S. Apache helicopter was patrolling regional waters at the time it was attacked. President Trump earlier said that the killing of any U.S. service members would be a red line that would restart the war with Iran.
14: That is Fox's Max Gordon. 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
14: A Texas teen convicted of murder and a track meet stabbing. Fox's Brooke Taylor with more.
17: U.S. Central Command says that these strikes are...
19: It took jurors just about 3 hours to deliberate and find Carmelo Anthony guilty of murder. And then later, they sentenced him to 35 years behind bars. He's going to be eligible for parole after serving half that sentence. He faced up to 99 years behind bars. Again, he's been convicted now murdering 17-year-old Austin Metcalf. He was stabbed during a high school track meet last April. Now, there have been no cameras allowed inside of this courtroom, but reporters tell us when this verdict was read, Anthony was seen crying. He was visibly shaking.
14: The case sparking a

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13: News. I'm Sue Guzman. Graham Plattner overcoming a series of controversies to win the Democratic nomination for U.S. Senate in Maine.
14: I'm still far from perfect. But every day I wake up and I try to be a little bit better and a little bit kinder than I was the day before.
13: He'll face incumbent Republican Susan Collins in November. In South Carolina, Republican Senator Lindsey Graham has survived a primary challenge and will face pediatrician Annie Andrews. Congresswoman Nancy Mace lost her GOP primary for South Carolina governor. Trump-backed South Carolina Lieutenant Governor Pamela Evatt and Attorney General Alan Wilson will face one another in a primary runoff June 23rd. Republican Steve Hilton edged past Dom Steyer to face Javier Becerra in the California governor's race. And Carmelo Anthony sentenced to 35 years for murdering a student at a Texas track meet last year. 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
11: Results are in. I'm Sue Guzman, Fox News. Controversial progressive Democrat Graham Plattner has won the primary for Senate in Maine.
12: Over the last 9 months, I have seen Mainers come together behind a vision to take back our power from corporations and billionaires.
11: He will face longtime incumbent Senator Republican Susan Collins come November. Nancy Mace eliminated in South Carolina in the governor's race as Lieutenant Governor Pamela Evatt and State Attorney General Alan Wilson advanced to a runoff for the Republican nomination. And Senator Lindsey Graham won his primary in South Carolina in his pursuit of a fifth term of office. The November ballot is all set in Nevada's gubernatorial race. A story from Fox's Chris DeMayo.
13: Governor Joe Lombardo cruising to victory in Tuesday's contest, defeating six GOP challengers. He'll face Democratic Attorney General Aaron Ford, who says it's time for change.
14: On day one, we're going to lower costs.
15: Yes, sir.
14: We're going to fight for higher wages. We're going to bring more jobs, and we're going to protect and secure retirements.
15: Yes, sir.
14: Nevada is the best state in the nation.
13: Meantime, Julie Fedorchak is the projected winner of the Republican race for North Dakota's sole seat in the House. She advances to the general election, where she'll face Democrat Trigg V. Hammer. Chris DeMayo, Fox News.
11: Steve Hilton has clinched second place in the California primary for governor.
16: Finally, we get a result. It's only a week after Election Day. That's fast for California. Anyway, the good news is that we're going to have a chance for change in November, a new direction instead of another 4 years of the insanity. So very happy, but we've got, you know, work to do.
11: The Republican will go up against former HHS Secretary Javier Becerra and multiple attackers killing 12 people, wounding 9 others in a mass shooting in the South African city of Johannesburg. 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
11: CENTCOM says the U.S. military has ended strikes on Iran in retaliation for a downed U.S. helicopter over the Strait of Hormuz.
29: 20 targets in total were struck. The initial targets included air defense systems and radars. Explosions have been reported at least 6 sites on Keshem Island over Bushehr, Hamadan in Iran's port city of Sirik near the mouth of the Strait of Hormuz, and also Bandar Abbas, one of the main oil terminal port cities. CENTCOM called the strikes defensive and proportional. Iran's deputy foreign minister claimed that Iran had not fired any drones in the past 24 hours, but a senior U.S. official tells Fox it was an Iranian Shahed drone that shot down the U.S. Apache helicopter that had 2 Americans on board near the Strait of Hormuz.
11: Fox's Jennifer Griffin reporting. Teenager Carmelo Anthony has been sentenced for murdering another teen during a truck meet in Texas. More from Fox's Brooke Taylor.
30: The jury has sentenced Carmelo Anthony to 35 years behind bars after finding him guilty of murder. I'm told that he is eligible for parole after he serves half his time. The jury had the option to give him as much as 99 years behind bars, but again, they have chosen to give him 35 years. And I do want to mention a bunch of supporters out here. They've erupted again. Pretty shocking. This is a direct quote. I just heard one supporter say, quote, "Those twins," meaning the victim and his twin brother who were there at the time, "are," quote, "domestic racist terrorists."
11: Billionaire Bill Gates will sit for an interview on Capitol Hill today as part of a long-running investigation into the Epstein files. The House Oversight Committee expected to question him about his relationship with the late sex offender Jeffrey Epstein. I'm Sue Guzman. This is Fox News.
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31: On Wednesday, it will be very warm with a mix of clouds and sunshine, possibly a shower late in the afternoon. The high will reach 86 degrees. Wednesday night will be overcast with a few showers in the evening, turning into occasional rain and a thunderstorm late at night. The low will be around 60 degrees. For Blueberry Broadcasting, I'm AccuWeather meteorologist Jason Caterina.
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4: Fox News, I'm Ted Linder. Teenager Carmelo Anthony has been sentenced to 35 years in prison by the same jury that convicted him of murdering another teen during a track meet at a suburban Texas high school last year.
5: The only person to take the stand in this punishment phase was Carmelo Anthony's mother. She testified her son is very sorry for what he did, crying as she told jurors, quote, he's my oldest, my firstborn, my baby, I love him very much.
4: Fox's Brooke Taylor. Graham Plattner, a Marine veteran and progressive activist, has won the Democratic nomination for the U.S. Senate in the state of Maine.
6: I will spend every day of this campaign, and if I have the privilege, every day in the United States Senate, doing exactly that.
4: Plattner will face Senator Susan Collins. The Stanley Cup Finals all tied at 2 games apiece. The Carolina Hurricanes knocking off the Vegas Golden Knights Tuesday night 5-3. 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
12: I'm Ted Lindner, Fox News. Democrat Javier Becerra and Republican Steve Hilton will face off in California governor's race in November. This after a week of voting. They are the top two vote-getters.
13: The good news is that we're going to have a chance for change in November, a new direction instead of another 4 years of the insanity. So very happy, but we've got, you know, work to do to turn this state around, but I'm excited. It's a great night.
12: In South Carolina, Lieutenant Governor Pamela Ebbett and State Attorney General Alan Wilson advanced to a runoff for the Republican nomination. And Senator Lindsey Graham won his own primary outright in his pursuit of a fifth term. 85-year-old Jim Clyburn, the state's only Democrat in Congress, easily defeated challenger Frederick Goodwin in his bid for an 18th term. Nevada Governor Joe Lombardo easily won the Republican nomination as well. State Attorney General Aaron Ford won the Democratic primary for governor in Nevada as well. Graham Plattner, a Marine veteran and progressive activist, has won the Democrat nomination for the U.S. Senate in Maine.
14: I love every single one of you, everyone who has shown up at a town hall, who has knocked on a door, who cast their vote, not for me, but for a vision of a life in Maine that you can afford.
12: Plattner will face the Republican Senator Susan Collins. U.S. Central Command says they're responding to reports of Iran shooting down a U.S. military attack helicopter near the Strait of Hormuz.
15: U.S. Central Command says that these strikes are, quote, a proportional response. Now, the U.S. Apache helicopter was patrolling regional waters at the time it was attacked. President Trump earlier said that the killing of any U.S. service members would be a red line that would restart the war with Iran. In this case, though, the two crew members of the helicopter survived, picked up by a Navy sea drone about 2 hours after the crash.
12: Fox's Max Gordon. 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
12: A Texas teen convicted of murder in a track meet stabbing, Fox's Brooke Taylor reports.
16: It took jurors just about 3 hours to deliberate and find Carmelo Anthony guilty of murder. And then later, they sentenced him to 35 years behind bars. He's going to be eligible for parole after serving half that sentence. He faced up to 99 years behind bars. Again, he's been convicted now of murdering 17-year-old Austin Metcalf. He was stabbed during a high school track meet last April. Now, there have been no cameras allowed inside of this courtroom, but reporters tell us when this verdict was read, Anthony was seen crying. He was visibly shaking.
12: The case has sparked a national debate about self-defense, school safety, and race. NASA names the next set of astronauts to fly an Artemis mission in preparation for a lunar return.
17: NASA Administrator Jared Isaacman unveiled who next will test spacecraft intended to take humans back to the moon. Those names are Randy Bresnik, Frank Rubio, and Andre Douglas, all U.S. astronauts from NASA, along with Italian Luca Parmitano of the European Space Agency. They will fly aboard Artemis 3 and attempt to dock with lunar landers built by both SpaceX and Blue Origin.
18: Think about how many spacecraft, all of which will eventually carry human beings, will be in orbit at the same time.
17: Artemis 3 will be conducted in Earth orbit sometime next year. Eben Brown, Fox News.
12: Social Security is nearly running on empty. The 2026 trustees report says the retirement fund is on track to run out in the fourth quarter of 2032. That's a year earlier than projected. And the Stanley Cup Finals are now all tied at two games apiece as Jordan Staal scored twice, including the game winner. As the Carolina Hurricanes knocked off the Vegas Golden Knights Tuesday night in Vegas 5-3. Game 5 will be Thursday night in Raleigh. I'm Ted Lindner. This is Fox News.
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22: Tonight, expect overcast skies with a couple of showers early on, leading to intermittent rain and a chance of thunderstorms late and a low of 60. Tomorrow will be cloudy with a chance of thunderstorms, reaching a high of 80. For Blueberry Broadcasting, I'm AccuWeather meteorologist Jason Caterina.
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1: Paul Wolf, what is this agenda of which we speak?
3: Oh, is this the top stories that we're following and you should too?
1: Yes, that's what we say to our listeners each morning and we run it down.
0: Number five.
1: That's New York City keeping it classy in Madison Square Garden last night when President Trump showed up on the Jumbotron during the national anthem. Trump kept it classy with a military salute. The Knicks lost. Enough said.
0: Number four.
23: I made it in the back of my car, and then I passed it around to see if anyone wanted to sign it in support of Graham. We are your Grammily, Graham.
1: That is a fan of Graham Platner presenting the Socialist for U.S. Senate a hand-scrawled card yesterday. Platner is somehow eliciting, maybe soliciting, but eliciting sympathy from followers despite his personal and political missteps.
0: Number three.
24: If you ask a working person in this state, do you think you live in a political or economic system that has your best interest at heart? Nobody says yes.
1: That's Platner in a pretty slick social media clip. They used to look organic, right? No, they look really stylized now. Put a pin in that. We'll come back to it. A clip posted ahead of today's primary, which he is, yes, expected to win. But by how much? With Governor Mills still on the ballot, David Costello's on there too. A weak but winning showing could signal some struggles ahead.
0: Number two.
25: We have to put in people with common sense and personal responsibility into these different roles, whether it's town government, state government, or federal government. You know, we have to put common sense back in its place.
26: And is Graham that type of person, you think?
25: Oh, goodness, no.
1: That's a Maine lobsterman in a not-so-slick video. This one shared by the Maine Wire. I'm going to try to play more of that clip for you in a moment, because he's right. We've got to vote, but voting is not enough anymore.
0: Number one.
27: Absentee ballots have to be received before 8 o'clock. And if you're already registered as a Democrat or a Republican, you have to vote in that party's primary. If you are unenrolled and you did not select a party when you registered, you can now choose which party you'd like to vote in. And if you're not registered at all, same-day registration is available until the polls close. Just make sure you bring two forms of identification.
1: Leaning on News Center Maine's Lee Goldberg for the rundown of absentee ballots and the process in the state of Maine. Last check, Maine voters requested 92,000 absentee ballots. Last check, 65,000 returned, meaning there's like 26,000 still out there. And we got a text message from friend of the program, State Representative Mike Sobolewski, the Republican of Phillips. You sent us a snapshot. You sent us a text. Mike, you promised to explain this to us like we're fifth graders, because the numbers that you share about absentee ballots and the fact that unenrolleds can vote, dig into those numbers for us. What are we looking at, Mike?
28: Well, Rick, everybody that requests an absentee ballot, that information goes on the Secretary of State's website. And it's at Maine SOS voter data. If you Google that and click, you will see it come up. And it's a lot of numbers and letters. You got to decode it all. But as of today, as of this morning, there were 92,657 requests. 20,819 haven't come back yet. That number doesn't bother me so much. I think that's a lag time there. Mm-hmm. I took the numbers from one of my towns to the municipality and had them look at all the ones that hadn't been returned. And in their system, about half of them had been returned. So it's just, I think, lag time that was, causing that number to be so high of unreturned. But the interesting thing here was I started following the data on Friday, 5/29. And at the end of 5/29, there was 62,778 requests. On Monday, 6/1, there was 65,166. The interesting thing, that's a difference of 2,388 ballots.
1: Okay.
28: Different request in a day. On Tuesday, the 2nd, the day of the Secretary of State's upgrade of the site, or update, whatever mm-hmm. they want to call it. Mm-hmm. I don't believe there's been a real explanation yet.
1: Yeah.
28: But that number jumped to 9,381 requests that day. The next day on Wednesday, it went right back down again to 2,618. So on that upgrade day, update day, it spiked almost four times more than it had been, you know, going at. So I thought that was incredibly interesting numbers. So the next, on the third, I started digging deeper into the ballot, into the information. Now on that site, you can tell if someone's an unenrolled Republican or a Democrat. Mm-hmm. And there's also a column beside it that says what they requested for a ballot. And there was an incredibly disproportionate number of unenrolled requesting Democrat ballots. So I went through just Augusta alone, and there were 231 unenrolled requesting, and 43 requested Republicans, 188 requested Democrat.
1: Huh.
28: So it's a huge disproportion of you know, the unenrolled requests. So it's just, it's interesting to know that. I went on Tuesday the 2nd to vote. My clerk was having trouble with her computer in the morning. That same morning, she received an email from the Secretary of State. I tried to get a copy, but I couldn't, saying to be prepared on June 10th to have the state police come and pick up all your ballots. So that was the same day as the update. So that June 2nd was a big day.
1: Let me ask two questions to try to wrap my mind fully around this. What do we make of the Secretary of State's, I'm going to use the air quotes here, this upgrade? We heard John Featherston of the Maine Wire, hardest working man in digital media in Maine, trying to ask her about that as she scooted off into a campaign event. Why the need for an upgrade of the list?
28: I have the same as everyone else, Rick. I have no idea. I could not even venture a guess on this. But the Secretary of State does not have a very good track record of serving solely the people. It's more self-serving. We don't need to go down that road. We all know what's going on, what's been happening with that office. So it's suspicious. And not giving an explanation to the public, that's unfair. You know, we have the right to know. So just tell us what you did. That's all we want to know.
1: The other question we need to ask is, why are the unenrolleds breaking and deciding to grab ballots and vote in the Democrat primary? Are they that drawn? Are they that concerned? Go ahead and speculate. You're closer to it than any of us, Mike.
28: Well, I have absolutely no idea why that would be, Rick. I really don't. You know, with the climate that's here in our state right now, the temperature of the Democrat Party with Plattner, you know, and his rhetoric, I have no idea why they embrace that and say, you know, this is the way we want to go. We're doing great in our state. We're not doing great in our state. We're in a terrible position right now. Mm-hmm. So I'm really surprised that they're not, you know, being a little bit more receptive to the Republican ballot, the Republican, you know, vote. I have no idea why they're going that hard, but they're going very hard, Rick. It's almost 5-1.
1: Let me speculate. Janet Mills is still on the ballot. Unenrolleds want to see her, not Graham. Am I dreaming?
28: No, not at all. You could 100% be correct with that. You could. He's very, very, very divisive. And, you know, the ones that embrace him, I have no idea why they would do that. This is not a person I would have as a friend. I wouldn't even want to have coffee. So I don't know why there's such a huge divide there.
1: State Representative Mike Sobolewski, the Republican of Phillips. Mike, I appreciate the text. Let's see what happens 24 hours from now. We'll talk soon, okay?
28: Thanks, Rick.
1: 1-800-966-1039, our telephone number. I played for you a moment ago a clip from a lobsterman, a guy that's worked the water for 30 years, talking with the Maine Wire.
4: As a conservative, we just want to go to work and be left alone and go home and be with our family. You know, so many times I hear people complain about different issues, and then you ask them later, did you vote? And no, it doesn't matter. It does. You know, you have to go and vote.
1: I agree with him. Voting matters. But right now, I don't think it's enough. Democrats know this. Democrats have known this for years. Republicans have caught on, but Democrats have a huge head start. Democrats, we know in our state, if you listen to this station, you know this. Democrats know how to knock on the doors. Democrats know how to harvest voters. Democrats know how to prop up and defend some really questionable candidates. And Democrats know that they can elect politicians that will harness the power that they give them. Let me give you some examples. Troy Jackson. Troy Jackson knew the rules, and he used vote pairing to push the 72-hour waiting period for gun purchases through the main Senate. Troy Jackson's running for governor. Joe Baldacci, state senator, was part of that vote pairing. He's running for Congress. Mike mentioned Shenna Bellows. Her office banned the transgender sports referendum from the ballot. And you saw how her office, her committee, she weaponized the voter ID for me question last fall. The process is power. Democrats know how to use it. And you can see it in social media posts. Mentioned it yesterday. Have you noticed? The paid posts. The videos that are there. Suggested could be of interest to you. Text messages coming to your phone. Influencers influencing your family. Influencing your friends. And maybe influencing you. We've said the name Morris Katz on the program. The strategist behind Zoran Mamdani's mayoral win in New York City. And he's coordinating Graham Platner's Senate campaign here in Maine. National level political engineering is not just for New York, not just for Washington, not just for California. It's here in Maine, and it's as close as your phone. And then there's ranked choice voting. Voting is not enough anymore. Your constitutional republic, I'm not going to call it a democracy. Democrats are trying to commandeer that word. Your constitutional republic, because that's what we truly live in. Your constitutional republic needs more than for you to show up on election day. Your constitutional republic needs you to participate. And participating is more than showing up, getting a ballot, filling in some ovals behind a screen, and then feeding it into a computer today. You need to talk to your friends. You need to talk to your family. You need to talk to your neighbors. I know you don't like to talk. I know the phone gets really heavy. You need to explain intelligently and calmly what's at stake. You need to show up at meetings. You need to look into, what was it called? The neighborhood navigators? Neighborhood navigators. Let me say it again and let me say it slowly. Neighborhood navigators. That portal that David Whitney, the Republican National Committeeman, sat in our studio, told us about it. You need to look into that. Do not expect President Trump or Vice President Vance or Dr. Oz to come and save you. I don't know why this phrase keeps coming up, but it's true. And I actually have a piece when I say it, P-E-A-C-E. No one is coming to save you. You have to save yourself. You may have to put a campaign sign in your front yard before you have to put a for sale sign up in your front yard. Look, silent majorities, some of you have said, I think there's a silent majority. Silent majorities lose to organized minorities. You're frustrated. Frustrated voters lose to mobilized voters. We've heard complaining. Complaining loses to canvassing. If you're too busy for politics, you're soon going to wake up and discover that politics was too busy for you. You got to learn who's organizing in your town, who's reaching voters. You need to learn the rules. You need to learn the process. Democrats already have. They already hold the state, and they could keep their clutches in Maine for another 4 to 8 years. This is not a conspiracy, people. This is politics. You have more to do today than just vote, because Maine politics is much more modern than you might think. Voting is the minimum, and the majority party in Maine has a huge head start.
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3: We promised to clean up the place, and we certainly did. Carolyn, it's good to make your acquaintance in person. Welcome to Spacious Studio 7A. I'm going to ask you to lean right into that microphone this morning because there's so much for us to talk about. The vote was 3-2 against the idea. And as I understand it, Carolyn, we just shelved the whole idea of putting a 180-day moratorium on new needle programs. What's going on in the Queen City, Carolyn?
4: Oh, that's a good question, Rick. First of all, thanks for having me in today. Thanks to you and Paul. I'm glad to be here. I was rather shocked to see it killed instead of tabled. I did expect to have conversation. I expected to have it tabled. I thought we had to expand on it to provide some further expectations and boundaries around the ordinance itself. I've had it. I presented it about a year and a half ago, had it reviewed by legal. So if there is a legal issue with the ADA compliance rule, I don't know if it was just simply overlooked or if there was a way around it. But, you know, we have to take action. We have to start putting boundaries. We have to stop some of, you know, some of this activity that's going on. And I thought this wasn't a permanent stop. It was just for us to stop and assess where we're at.
3: We talked with Susan Falloon yesterday. I'd run into her and we'd had a conversation really about policy, not the politics, but the policy. One of the questions I asked her is, where is the evidence that what we have been doing so far in the city of Bangor, not in Philadelphia, not in New York, not in Chicago, where's the information that tells us that what we're doing so far is working?
4: That's a great question. The evidence that I have found says it's not working. When you have a pallet of brand new needles delivered, and days later you're finding packets of hundreds of brand new needles strewn in the woods and along the waterfront, when every commercial building and every public place has needles every day, and yet, from what I understand, north of Pennsylvania, Bangor, Maine, and Maine in general, but Bangor specifically, has the highest breakout of HIV and hepatitis C in the country. And needle providers themselves have told me that there's issues with it. So why not just take a break? You know, the two providers we have both told me they feel their service is sufficiently servicing those that are in need. But there's issues with it. So why not just put a moratorium on it, take a break, and come to the table and figure out what the issues are. And doing research and comparing Bangor's issues with Baltimore and Finland and places outside of Bangor, that would like be like me doing a market analysis on your house and doing comparables out of New York or Connecticut. It just doesn't make sense.
3: You're a realtor, right?
4: Yes.
3: Okay, that's where we understand that reference. Bangor City Councilor Carolyn Fish. No, that's fine. We're going to have a we're going to have a showing this weekend. Please come by between 8 and 6. No need to take off your shoes. Come on in. One of the frustrations that I heard is that we may have two organizations, Needlepoint Sanctuary and Wabanaki. I do not know the rest of the name of the organization. That's... Do you know?
4: Yeah, I think it's Wabanaki Community Health.
3: Community Services. Health is that some of the information that we're basing our decisions on are coming straight from them. They're sharing some data on needle returns, which I'm no statistician. I tried to pay attention during class at the University of Maine back in the day, but I don't see those numbers adding up based on what we're seeing on the streets, needle exchange. And that leads me to wonder if the success that they say we're having is actually happening.
4: Exactly. It's when needles are everywhere, there's tens if not thousands and thousands of them. They are a resource of picking them up, but they're not even making a dent in it. So, you know, the other interesting thing is pre-COVID we had about 300 nonprofits. Now there's about 1,300. Many of them do a lot of great things. But what, you know, are there other resources we're not aware of? Are they part of this, you know, mysterious 1,300 that's popped up since COVID? But there's definitely, you know, it's not working. There are many more needles out there, the 100-to-1, or maybe it's endless. I don't even know if we have a rule of how many need. I think you can get as many as you want and you ask for.
3: One of the frustrations we heard from listeners is the city is very fast to put a moratorium on data centers, but they won't pause. Okay, I'm delving into politics here instead of policy. That's just what someone shared with us. I want to go to this. One of the things that Susan said when we talked with her, and this is not a she said, one of the Susan said is getting to the root of the problem. And I asked her, and I will ask you the same question because he reached out to us after Susan was on. And that is, what does getting to the root of the problem actually look like in Bangor, Carolyn?
4: Well, I think that we have to first apply some accountability, some boundaries, some expectations, and consequences. I don't think that we've applied those right from the very first methadone clinic that came into town. We had 7 patients that at the time were identified as needing methadone. And we are a service center. It was passed, I think, with good hearts and good intentions. But I think at that time we had an opportunity to apply some expectations, like make sure that there's housing provided for those that do come from out of town. And transportation, so if they fall out of the program, they're not falling out onto our streets. And of course, the drug dealers are going to ascend here because they know these individuals that fall out of program fall on the streets. So first of all, it's a drug problem. We've got to really crack down on the drug source. And you know, they say housing's the problem. Well, I don't think housing's a problem. If you look at Bangor, affordable housing is a problem. But we have applied hundreds and hundreds of housing to our inventory every year. We need rehab, we need participation, we need tougher legislation with communities that send the unhoused from not only just in the state of Maine, but throughout the country. They send them here, you know, one-way ticket, and we don't have any consequences for that. So we have to kind of put the brakes on, start putting up some boundaries, and have some tough love.
3: You know, we're talking about Bangor, but you could take out the word Bangor, and you could insert Gardner, Augusta, Millinocket, Brunswick, Lewiston in our conversation with Bangor City Councilor Carolyn Fish in our studio. Follow-up, a key committee voting 3-2 against a 180-day moratorium on new syringe exchange programs. Paul, I want to look back to you for a news item this week. Was it Needlepoint Sanctuary that said they're going to wrap up operations by, I think,
0: August 31st.
3: At the end of August.
0: Yep.
3: How does that factor into this, Carolyn?
4: Well, according to the provider, he said because it was so successful, but I also know there was a question about perhaps that being in violation at that location, because apparently there's a state law that you're not supposed to provide the service within 1,000 feet of a school, and there was a school about 500 feet away. So so either way, I guess it's good news, because if it is successful, I, again, on the other hand, don't know why we still continue to have such a large breakout and why there's so many needles still on the ground. But that's a good question, Rick.
3: I know that the comment section during any council meeting is entertaining.
4: Yes.
3: I'm being a little bit sarcastic. Let me turn on the sarcasm filter so I don't...
5: Sarcasm filter. Active.
3: Equally entertaining are the comments that come on social media after an event. And a noted business leader in the Queen City expressed great frustration that the moratorium was set aside. And I've read the comments, and I think you might know of the person to whom I am referring. What do we say to those that have invested their lives in a business? They're trying to make a go of it, but nobody wants to come and have to step over a needle to get into a shop downtown anywhere.
4: I say, I hear you. I'm trying to be your voice and keep speaking up. Keep organizing, and you know, and come to the podium respectfully and professionally as you have, and vote in November.
3: But between now and November, it's tourist season. We talked about this just before Memorial Day. We gave everyone, it was a family meeting, and we gave everyone assignments. And one of the assignments we gave everybody was to clean up your city streets, because nobody wants to come and vacation in Maine to get a lobster roll and have to look down on the ground and see the evidence of someone's vices. And that brings us to the needle exchange idea. I don't want anyone with the idea of going around, if I collect all of these things, I might get a free whoopie pie or a scratch ticket. It's too dangerous, but there are so many. And anyone that doesn't see them, I think all they have to do is go look at the reporting of Joe Sokol with the Maine Wire and Matt as they go about this city. And it can be in any city. Carolyn, how do we clean up our city while we wait for someone to clean themselves up and not need the very needles that are left strewn about our town?
4: I don't think there's a good answer for that. I know we have a lot of volunteers, and there are a lot of good nonprofits that are trying. We just can't keep up with it. When, you know, our own police department says they've identified 40 new faces 1 month and 41, and this was April and May. Now we have June, you know, that was March and April, I'm sorry. You know, May was warmer, June will be warmer. So I think, you know, until we know how to put the boundaries in and stop the flood, I don't think there's going to be an answer to that, Rick.
3: And that's frustrating. One thing we said in other conversations we've had on this topic is you don't want to appear to tone deaf. You don't want to appear unempathetic. But I said this, and I don't think I was wrong, Carolyn. Empathy costs taxpayer money. I think taxpayers are willing to do what they need to do to help the people who need the help. But when they're not seeing the results, that's when we get ourselves into a real jam. That's when we get the people coming to the podium and taking up and using, going over 3 minutes in their comments. And you risk, be honest, you risk appearing non-empathetic to the problem. Do you have empathy for those who are dealing with addiction on our streets?
4: Of course I do. I've lost two cousins to substance use addiction. But, you know, sometimes you have to use tough love. I loved my kids, but I had to tell them they couldn't eat too many chocolate bars or they'd get sick, and that was my responsibility. We need boundaries, expectations, and consequences, or all the empathy in the world is not going to fix this problem.
3: I did not know. Someone is going to think that I set you up with a question about losing a loved one. Carolyn, I did not know that we have never had this conversation. I'm sorry.
4: Thank you.
3: It seems increasingly we're dealing when talking with people who have lost someone to this. And again, if you look for solutions, you risk appearing unempathetic. When's the next time that the city is going to have to address this issue? Or is it something that's going to come up to the podium again the next time you have a get-together at City Hall?
4: Well, I'm planning to not let this. I've already got it put back to our legal department to look at. I plan to bring it back. I have a number of other ordinances similar that I hope take a little bit of a bite at the problem, and I plan to be more aggressive at bringing those to the table.
3: Mm. A listener wants us to ask, we played back the comment that came during council meeting of the young woman works for Parks and Rec, very eloquent in sharing the concerns about first being instructed how to deal with someone who is inebriated or showing signs of being under the influence of a drug, coming dangerously close to one of the pools in the city, being instructed what to do, who to call when you find needles somewhere around a pool area. Were you in the room for that woman's testimony?
4: I was, and it was compelling.
3: It was compelling to you. Do you felt it was compelling to the other members of the council?
4: I do. And, you know, she was brave enough to speak up, but her voice is symbolic of many, many, many people that are working. Many businesses have had to teach their employees how to use Narcan, how to prepare them for incidences they never thought they'd ever have to experience working at a job.
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12: Tonight, expect overcast skies with a couple of showers early on, leading to intermittent rain and a chance of thunderstorms late and a low of 60. Tomorrow will be cloudy with a chance of thunderstorms, reaching a high of 80. For Blueberry Broadcasting, I'm AccuWeather meteorologist Jason Caterina.
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3: John Wadsworth is the Democratic operative, Brent Littlefield, the Republican, the spin doctors in the Newsmakers Hour here on Maine's Morning News. Let's talk about, if we could, that New York Times piece that came out about Graham Platner running for the U.S. Senate. Janet Mills still on the ballot. David Costello is also on there. Two reporters with the New York Times claiming they talked to more than two dozen people. They reviewed texts and statements and posts and then found the claims of at least three women credible enough to go with the story. It seemed to be, I don't know, legally sanitized for someone's protection. Could we start with you, John? What do you make of the New York Times item about Graham Platner and his dating past?
13: Well, it certainly isn't good for Graham Platner. My question comes out of this book. This is an interesting thing. If this had been a Republican hit piece, it would have come out in 6 weeks after it was too late to change. A Democratic one, it would have been 6 weeks ago. Instead, you know, this seems to be that they just went digging and found something. It was an interesting piece because, you know, the statements about Platner were somewhat, it's hard to say, but the non-specific, you know? It feeds into the narrative that we've been hearing about Platner since he first got in, and it's not good for him. But the question is, how much is it really going to matter? And honestly, I don't know. It's just in a post-Trump world, I don't know how much people are going to care. We've heard so many accusations about a guy who's won the president twice and just horrible things that, hate to say it, but these things almost come off as tame by comparison. I think, you know, we'll see what the polling reads in the next few weeks. And, I mean, the Democrats in theory could replace him by July 13th if there's more, but, I don't know how much this is going to affect him in this new world that we live in. And, you know, I think this election is going to be a lot more about Susan Collins than about whoever the Democrat is. I've said this before. I think this is a change election. It's a change versus more of the same. And I think people are just hungry for somebody different. And he has certainly tapped into something in Maine that is that's working.
3: Mm. We do have a poll that'll be coming out maybe in the next 24 or 48 hours in our state that may indicate what level of support Graham Platner has. We turn to you now, Brent. First blush, what do you make of the New York Times? I'm going to say their treatment of the claims of at least three of the women who said that Graham Platner exhibited intentional, physical, sometimes abusive behavior.
14: Well, we're now at 7:10 a.m. So we're quite a ways into this segment now, minute to minute into the segment, and we're twisting ourselves in a total pretzel over this New York Times piece, of which the editors and reporters twisted themselves in a pretzel. They got stories that they knew they couldn't ignore, and then they did the best possible job they could to try to not get attacked by Chuck Schumer and the Democrats that want to make, you know, take and control power in D.C. To try to not upset their candidate. They felt like they could have to write it, but they twisted themselves into a pretzel, which is what we heard here this morning. Okay, the reality is we all have met human beings like Grant Plattner who have an ego the size of any mountain that you, Mount Katahdin in this case. I mean, this guy has a massive ego. He thinks he can say and do whatever he wants. He thinks he can treat people however he wants and just continue to get away with it. And doesn't seem to be much different than the bartender pack hanging out on Capitol Hill. I mean, it is what it is. I guess the only thing the Democrats have going for them right now with all this chaos around Grant Plattner is it's masking his, push for socialism, which would dramatically harm the state of Maine and harm the country.
3: Fellas, let me offer two more questions, one to each of you, about the Grant Plattner situation in this New York Times article. One is about politics, one is about the press. And we've set ourselves up with the five DEFCONs when it comes to watching politicians react to what Grant Plattner has done. We listen to Mark Warner and Madeline Dean and John Fetterman saying that I'll wear a suit if he produces the photos that prove he didn't send something questionable to a youngster. What of the reaction, John Wadsworth, from other politicians either denouncing, distancing, or deflecting? Are those an indication as to the quality of Grant Plattner as a candidate?
13: I think it speaks more to the national environment.
15: I mean, you just heard Brent's answer. He didn't say anything about these. He just attacked the media, which tells you that, you know, people are legitimately worried that he's going to win. look, these stories aren't pleasant, but they also didn't come up with specifics, you know? They spoke to, you know, like I said, they were unpleasant, but it wasn't like on October 12th, he robbed a bank. There was something specific like that. And I don't know that these statements are going to, in the end, kill his campaign, not after where we've been now. When I look at the way other politicians have responded, I feel that they're looking at it the same way. They're kind of like, where do we go with this? This is a very hard one to review because it's very amorphous. And when I look at these things, they make you question, but you haven't seen that silver bullet appear. And I think that's why it seems like I'm hemming and hawing. It's because I'm having a hard time sort of putting it into perspective. And I think a lot of voters are going to feel that way. And I think a lot of voters are looking for something different. They realize that the system's rigged against them. And Grant Plattner's tapped into that frustration. He burst onto the scene and has just really, really clicked somehow with Maine voters. That even after this, he was still 4 points up in the last poll. And like you said, Rick, we should have another one coming out. I'd like to see a couple in the next few days, and I guarantee you there's some internals going wild now. But, it's hard to explain. I think that the frustration with the system is overwhelming personal choices right now.
3: And the same political question of sorts to you, Brent, you can add Cory Booker to that list of politicians who have suggested that maybe they're at DEFCON. What is distancing? DEFCON 2, right? DEFCON 2. DEFCON 3 is deflecting. And even Chuck Schumer not saying, I continue to endorse, but rather just saying, I endorse, duh. Perfect tense for Grant Plattner. Brent, what do we make of the politicians and their reaction to Grant Plattner, and how is that a reflection of his candidacy?
14: Well, again, they're just desperate to have power, so they're all scrambling to try to deflect. It's undisputed that this guy has posted topics talking about rape online and disparaging women who have been raped. I mean, it is really outrageous. And now we have this new allegation in the New York Times that he told a female that he was dating that he would rape anybody that tried to break in.

0: this the way that the national media handles concerns?
1: Yeah, but if she, you know, the kicker is if you're, she could present all sorts of things, all sorts of assertions, but unless she had something else to back it up that they could find independently, you can't publish it. I mean, let's remember the New York Times is in top. First of all, everybody, when you listen to the political consultants like Brent talk and they talk about the left-wing media, let's remember there's no left-wing media. There is corporate media. Okay. I mean, you got, we know that Barry Weiss is actually pushing, CBS News to go more conservative. Disney owns ABC. Your cable company owns NBC. You know, CNN is owned by Time Warner, and it'll be bought by Larry Ellison soon. Fox News has always been there. Really, the only one who's trying to brand themselves as liberal is MS Now. And it's not because they have a deep abiding philosophy. It's because they're just trying to carve out that market share. The New York Times are corporate media. They're in this to make money, not because there's some kind of great calling. If they didn't publish something, it's because they didn't have it locked down. And the person, the name you mentioned, I'm sorry, I didn't catch it. If they don't like the way it was presented, they probably didn't have concrete proof on it. Wouldn't be the first time that somebody got mad that their stuff wasn't used. It won't be the last. But you know, when you hear people complain about the so-called liberal media, it's because they're losing and they got nowhere else to go.
0: And Brent, I turn to you with a question because so many eyes remain landed on that article from the New York Times. And the frustration from Lindsay Fifield saying that she presented additional messages. She felt that they did her an injustice. Is that what we see from national press?
2: Well, again, yes. And John saying that we're complaining about the liberal media. All you have to do is open up a paper, turn on the TV, and you know it's the liberal media. I mean, it's out of control. ABC News is a perfect example. They play it down the middle in every other story except for Trump, and then they go wild on the far left on Trump because, I can't say it, but they have Trump derangement syndrome inside ABC News. It's just a factual statement. We can see it with our own eyes. So it is what it is. And, you know, but the voters have the final say, and we've seen repeatedly that voters can rise above all of this chaos, and I'm confident that the voters as a whole, not sort of the extreme left in the Democrat primary, but the voters as a whole will deal with this if Graham Platner makes it through. We'll deal with this in November. If Republicans make good choices today in the Republican primary, I think Republicans could have a very good November this year in Maine.
0: The Spin Doctors, Brent Littlefield and John Wadsworth. Brent, we start with you on this one. And speaking of out of control.
3: Presented
4: because you have no evidence, credibility.
3: But you've never presented evidence that it was rigged. Let's keep talking about, I want to talk about Todd.
4: You have more evidence. There's more evidence.
0: President Trump, shortly before walking out of his Meet the Press interview with Kristen Welker. By the way, I can only imagine that John Deere wishes they hadn't provided that prop of a tractor behind them during this. But, Brent, what do we make of the president walking out of the Meet the Press interview with Kristen Welker?
2: I don't think anybody really cares. Again, the mass media is not the same as it used to be. There's lots of choices out there. This is just one outlet. And I think we've changed in even the last 6 to 8 months. I don't think people really care that the president walks out on that interview. I don't think people on either side care. I don't think people in the middle care. And I really don't think it's the topic of conversation out around town, Doug. If we went to any diner in Maine this morning, probably some people listening to us from diners in Maine, and I don't think people are sitting in those diners talking about this Meet the Press interview. I just don't think they are.
3: I travel all the way to Wisconsin.
0: And John, the president walking out on Kristen Welker in the Meet the Press interview, what do you make of it?
1: You know, the bigger story here is the president's $1.8 billion slush fund that, you know, which is why he had the temper tantrum and walked out. It wasn't a good look for him. If they're reinforced a lot of negative feelings people already had. But again, it's him crying again that somehow anytime he loses an election, anytime one of his people lose an election, it's rigged. Never has proof, never has anything, just says it. If I didn't win, it must have been rigged. I mean, at this point, listening to him talk is like listening to a 5-year-old. And he had a temper tantrum and stormed off. But this guy wants $1.8 billion. To give away. He's got

0: his main focus seems to be a billion-dollar ballroom. And, you know, for last week, it was, you know, the reflecting pool, which was supposed to cost $2 million, then cost $20. None of it is dealing with gas prices or food prices or electricity prices or war in Iran that he has said we have won. It's been counted now 38 times, and yet we're on day 102. Hey, look, this is bizarre and crazy, and it seems to be just another Tuesday in Trump world.
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17: Betting on the new guy. I'm Chris Foster. Fox News Maine Democrats nominate Graham Plattner as their Senate candidate, looking past personal controversies.
18: I've made mistakes in my life, mistakes that I regret, that I live with, and that I continue to learn from. And I'm still far from perfect. But every day I wake up and I try to be a little bit better and a little bit kinder than I was the day before.
17: The oyster farmer, combat veteran, and first-time candidate takes on longtime Senate Republican Susan Collins in November. Both Maine governor's primaries are going to an instant runoff, tabulating where voters rank candidates to decide. The Republican primary for South Carolina governor goes to a runoff election June 23rd between Trump-backed Lieutenant Governor Pamela Yvette and State Attorney General Alan Wilson. The Democrat there is State Rep. Jermaine Johnson. South Carolina Senate Republican Lindsey Graham wins his primary, facing pediatrician Annie Andrews in November for the Democrats. It was primary day in North Dakota and in Nevada, where the governor's up for re-election.
19: Governor Joe Lombardo cruising to victory in Tuesday's contest, defeating six GOP challengers. He'll face Democratic Attorney General Aaron Ford, who says it's time for change.
20: Nevada is the best state in the nation.
19: Meantime, Julie Fedorchak is the projected winner of the Republican race for North Dakota's sole seat in the House. She advances to the general election, where she'll face Democrat Trigg V. Hammer. Chris DeMeo, Fox News.
17: The California governor's race is set. Republican Steve Hilton finishes second in the nonpartisan primary, facing Democrat Javier Becerra in the general election. U.S. airstrikes resume in Iran, retaliation for the downing of an American Army helicopter.
21: A senior U.S. official told Fox News fighter jets hit 20 different sites, including air defense systems and radar sites. The Iranians responded with missiles and drones launched toward U.S. forces in Bahrain, Kuwait, and Jordan.
17: Fox's Trey Yanks. The House approves $70 billion in immigration and border enforcement funding, sending it to President Trump to sign off. 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
23: 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I'm Paul Wolf. Graham Plattner has won Maine's Democrat primary for U.S. Senate. Plattner defeated Governor Janet Mills, whose name remained on the ballot despite suspending her campaign in April. Plattner now advances to a November showdown with Republican Senator Susan Collins. The National Transportation Safety Board has released its preliminary report on the plane crash that killed Game Warden pilot Joshua Tibbetts in Avon last month. Investigators say Tibbetts was flying a fish stocking mission when the aircraft crashed near Schoolhouse Pond. The report notes windy conditions at the time of the crash, but the final determination on the cause has not yet been made. A Bangor man is behind bars after police say he tried to set his partner's vehicle on fire while her dog was inside. Officers say the woman ran into the Bangor Police Department just before 4 a.m. on Tuesday, reporting that David Vieira, 45, was chasing her. Investigators say Vieira poured gasoline on the vehicle, but the woman was able to get the dog out before it could be ignited. Police found a lighter on Vieira and a gas can near the vehicle. He was arrested and charged with domestic violence, criminal threatening. And a Clinton man is facing charges after a stabbing on Main Street. Police say Daniel Gordon, 37, allegedly stabbed another man several times during a fight Monday afternoon before speeding off on a stolen dirt bike. Gordon was arrested in Augusta and is being held without bail. Your exclusive VOM AccuWeather forecast is next.
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5: Today will be very warm with a mix of clouds and sun, possibly bringing a shower later this afternoon. The high will reach 87. Tonight, expect overcast skies with a few showers early on, then periods of rain and a chance of thunderstorms late at night. The low will be around 60. Tomorrow will be cloudy and cooler with the possibility of scattered thunderstorms. The high temperature will be 79. For Blueberry Broadcasting, I'm AccuWeather meteorologist Jason Catarina.
6: 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I'm Paul Wolf. 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
7: In a moment, I want to play for you what should be one of the most concerning sound cuts of this entire election. 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It's from the people who were charged with finding and growing Graham Plattner.
27: Confrontation through conversation and all the information you need. 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
7: Well, my colleague Paul Wolf, I am confident that the Secretary of State and her office in our fine pine tree state have done their task of tabulating all of the votes, and we clearly know who all of the winners are from all of the contested races yesterday.
6: Where's the sarcasm filter?
7: What is this, California? No? All right, while we're waiting, I guess we could do the agenda. These are the stories that we're following, big ones, and we think you should be following along, too.
28: Number five.
29: When we all heard Paula Page will be joining us from Florida, once again, alarm bells went off for most of us. The most dangerous politician in Maine history is now trying to do even more damage to our state from Washington, D.C.
7: That's Democrat for Congress Joe Baldacci, and I do not disagree with him. Republican for Congress Paula Page is the most dangerous politician in Maine history to the Democrat establishment, with 72% of the vote counted, according to the Associated Press. Joe Baldacci leads in the Democrat primary in the 2nd Congressional District with 31.5% of the vote. Jordan Wood is second with 29.4%. Former Secretary of State, State Auditor Matt Dunlap at 28.9%. Paige Loud, way back there, at 10.3%. Now, she is at ranked choice voting. It could be anyone in that race, and it's one to watch.
28: Number four.
30: Every single person I've met in Maine is paying more and getting less. I've met so many families who are doing everything right and still struggling just to get by. All of those things have to change. And as the next governor, I will make sure we get to work on all those.
7: Democrat for governor, Dr. Nirav Shah, stating the problem. Skirting the cause of the problem, majority party policies over the past 8 years, but pledging to be part of the solution. Shah leading in the Democrat primary for governor with 90% of the votes counted. Nirav Shah with 26.4%. Hannah Pingree with 23.4%. Troy Jackson with only 21.2%. I'm going to say only, put a pin in that, come back to it. Shenna Bellows with 20.8%. I'm sure after her office counts the vote, she'll be much higher. Angus King, I'm just kidding. It's just a joke. Angus King III, way out of it, 8.1%.
28: Number three.
8: On one side, the Augusta insiders, these Democrats and people like Rick Bennett, who had their turn and they failed you. On the other, the people of Maine and a guy named Bobby Charles. I am a crime fighter. I am a Navy veteran. I am a federal investigator. Day one, I am ready to cut the crime, cut the sex,

0: This is no nonsense.
1: Modest campaign event at Dice Arts last night, and Bobby Charles, Republican for governor, leading among the GOP with 37.1%, not enough to avert ranked choice tabulation. So Bobby Charles with 37.1%. Look how close the next two are. Jonathan Bush at 20.5%. Then Ben Midgley at 20.3%. Farther down the list, Garrett Mason with 11%. Owen McCarthy, 3.9%. And David Jones with 3.1%. Libby was still on the ballot, but not enough. That's with 91% of the votes counted.
2: Number two.
3: The allegations against Graham Plattner are extremely troubling and serious. And he owes the people of Maine a detailed answer.
1: I reached back for that comment from Republican U.S. Senator Susan Collins because Reuters reached back for that comment as she covered what happened in Blue Hill last night when Collins' general election opponent spoke.
2: Number one.
4: And to any of those who feel let down or disappointed or disillusioned, it is my job to earn your trust, faith, and support.
1: Socialist Democrat for U.S. Senate Graham Plattner. Someone said, you keep calling him a socialist Democrat. Put a pin in that, too. I'll explain why in a moment. I'll reinforce it, underscore it, put it in bold, italicized. Plattner delivering carefully crafted comments as he begins his balancing act. He's got to keep preaching to the extreme left that got him to a win last night. And he's got to start moderating himself a bit to see if he can attract the unenrolleds that he's going to need in November. How did Janet Mills do? Better than some expected. Graham Plattner with 72.5% of the vote. Janet Mills suspended her campaign, 19.6%. And David Costello down there just about 8% of the vote. I put a pin back a moment ago. I thought Troy Jackson would have done much better among the Democrats running for governor because he was so sidled up to Graham Plattner. You would have thought that the people that were going to vote for Graham, the unenrolleds that went and got Democrat ballots to vote for Graham, would have voted for Troy Jackson. But he is a somewhat distant third. That balancing act that Plattner's going to have to begin. He started some of it last night when he was talking to the campaign faithful in Blue Hill.
4: Susan Collins may have started...
1: Keep it classy, Blue Hill.
4: May have started her career decades ago in Washington with good intentions, but she has become just as spineless and corrupt as the establishment she now serves. If we want to dismantle ICE, win back the Senate, check Donald Trump's power and take back ours. As Maine goes, so goes the nation.
1: Now, peppered in his comments there, abolish ICE, attracting support from the extreme left, going after Collins. That's more of an unenrolled that might be unenamored with her being a part of an administration or sometimes voting for Trump. More of a middle. He's really starting a balancing act. Again, I call him Socialist Democrat for U.S. Senate Graham Plattner. That's because we now know from the Wall Street Journal and reporting that it was Daniel Marath, guy in his 30s, sounds like he's in his teens, you're going to hear him in a moment, and Leanne Phan, she's about 30-ish. They are aligned with the DSA, that's Democrat Socialists of America. They are political organizers. They are consultants, and according to the Washington Examiner and the Wall Street Journal, they were the two that were assigned to go find someone to run against Susan Collins. They talked with the Wall Street Journal, and the Wall Street Journal released a clip of the interview today. This is Daniel Marath and Leanne Phan. Listen to the uncomfortable silence. Listen to the uncomfortable giggles that come from the two people when quizzed about the vetting process of Socialist Democrat for U.S. Senate Graham Plattner.
2: At this point, you hadn't vetted Graham Plattner. You hadn't done a full scrub of who he is. How did you go about vetting him? And why did you?
5: We paid a nice firm a whole chunk of money and got some stuff back. Some of what you've seen on the news we got back. Other stuff we didn't.
2: Did the vetting process turn up the tattoo that became so controversial?
5: No.
2: The Reddit posts, did that turn up in the vetting process?
1: Long silence here. Long silence.
5: The firm sent us a thing, and it had some of the posts, but it didn't have all of them.
2: And what did you think about that? How did you think your way through the fact that he had posted these things on social media?
5: I said none of this will or should stop him from becoming a U.S. senator.
2: And what was your thinking there?
5: I think if what the voters wanted were people who were grown in vats and had never done or said anything that they might regret their entire lives, we'd have a very different country. Part of our thesis here is that people do not want their candidates grown in vats. They want people who are real human beings, and they want people who do not look and sound like the vat-grown people who've been leading this country off a cliff for the last century. And that was Graham.
1: I did not augment that audio in any way. That's the way Daniel Maraff and Leanne Phan, for as little as she chimed in, talk. Interesting to learn that Graham Plattner was not their first choice. Their first choice was Chris Williams, a union leader at Bath Iron Works. They pulled the plug on Chris Williams because of what they called a skeleton in the closet. You picked up on that skeleton, but you didn't pick up on everything. And you heard the nervous laughter from Leanne Phan when they realized, you know what? We didn't do a very good job of vetting this guy. But still, they put him forward. And what is the quote? They think people want candidates who weren't grown in vats. There are ties between Daniel Maraff and Leanne Phan and a name that we have been presenting to you now for 2 weeks, Maurice Katz. Maurice Katz is the guy that helped get Mamdani elected mayor of New York. Maurice Katz is a point person for the Plattner campaign. And after Daniel Maraff and Leanne Phan found Plattner, paid some company a chunk of money. I don't know how much they should have saved the receipt.
6: Yeah.
1: After they found Plattner, Maraff and Phan went to Katz and said, "We got your man." And then they began building the Manchurian candidate that last night stood in front of people in Blue Hill, quoted Amazing Grace. Don't get me started on that. Maraff and Phan called Katz and says, "We got your man," and that's how they got Graham Plattner and began elevating him now to the point that he will be on the ballot in the general against Susan Collins. But I haven't actually had a chance to see it. Maybe you have. Do we already have, is there truly a mugshot of... You're nodding your head. Is there really a mugshot of Graham Plattner getting busted for either possible OUI or possible DUI?
6: Yep. Let me just confirm.
1: Can you find that? So those are the people that are working to find the candidates to run opposite your ticket, Republicans. And it's true. They showed up. Maraff and Phan showed up at Plattner's house at 5:30 in the morning one day in July, after seeing him with Action Acadia, or Acadia Action was a name of an organization that Plattner was tied to, and then going to the restaurant that Plattner's mom runs and watching him. Then they show up at his house, said, "Hey, we got an idea." And Plattner said it was, quote, "quite literally the weirdest thing I've ever heard." That was according to LinkedIn. Did you find what is that?
6: Oh, who do you think has that?
1: Would that be The Main Wire?
6: Oh, yes.
1: Online at themainwire.com.
6: Yep.
1: And what did John Featherston, one of the hardest working people in digital media in the state of Maine, tell us about a week ago?
6: Oh, this is just the stat.
1: There's going to be a whole lot more. On the night that Graham was supposedly enjoying his victory, we instantly get the evidence of another misstep of his past that Marath and Fan, maybe they knew about it. They knew about the Reddit post, but they didn't think that would be a problem. We can get beyond those Reddit posts. Really? Missed the tattoo. What's the deets of the OUI or the DUI?
6: Presumably a DUI from 2011.
1: Do we know? Okay, if it's DUI,
6: yeah,
1: not OUI, if it was in Maine, it would be an OUI, right?
6: Yeah.
1: So if it's a DUI, maybe it's somewhere else.
6: I don't know if they commented it as a, interchanging that, but that's what The Main Wire is saying, is DUI from 2011, presumably.
1: I do not have the name of the company that Marath and Fan paid a chunk of money to, but they missed a lot of stuff. I wonder if they missed this. One thing I think we can count on is now that the primary is over, now that Plattner is securely the Socialist Democrat running for the United States Senate, I think we can take what John Featherston of The Main Wire said to us to the credit union and the bank. There's going to be a whole lot more about Plattner that Marath and Fan and Katz missed, and you're going to be hearing about it. This is Maine's Morning News. This is VOM.
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10: Self-defense argument doesn't apply. 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And the defense argued that Metcalf and his twin brother were big, but Anthony small. And the prosecutor said that argument doesn't work. You know, you can't get to kill someone because they're bigger than you. Or reasonable belief. This is a belief held by an ordinary, prudent person. What an ordinary person, prudent person would do. Would a reasonable person not have, would not have plunged the knife into Metcalf because of a, quote, shove or touch.
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23: Fox News, I'm Sue Guzman. Democrat Graham Plattner overcoming a series of controversies to win the Democratic primary for Senate in Maine. Plattner taking aim at his challenger, Republican incumbent Susan Collins.
4: She got elected promising to protect Roe versus Wade, only to turn around and put a justice in the Supreme Court who overturned it. She lied to us.
23: A Republican advancing to the November election for California governor.
24: Steve Hilton claiming the second of two spots on the November ballot in the race to succeed Democratic California Governor Gavin Newsom, who is term limited. Hilton, a conservative commentator who is backed by President Trump, advancing over Democrat billionaire Tom Steyer. Hilton will face Democrat Javier Becerra in the general election.
23: Fox's Kristen Goodwin reporting. 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
25: 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I'm Paul Wolf. Maine's gubernatorial primaries are headed to ranked choice vote tabulations. Democrat Nirav Shah holds the lead over Hannah Pingree and Troy Jackson, while Republican Bobby Charles is ahead of Ben Midgley and Jonathan Bush. The winners will advance to November's general election to succeed Governor Janet Mills. A judge has denied a request to delay the murder trial of Joshua Smith, who's accused along with his mother, Misty LaTourette, in the 2024 death of 10-year-old Braxton Smith in Bangor. Smith changed his plea to not guilty by reason of insanity, but the court ruled the case will move forward. LaTourette's trial is expected to begin next week. A Carabasset Valley man accused of killing his girlfriend has pled not guilty to murder. Austin Doucette, 24, appeared in court Tuesday in connection with the March shooting death of Michaela DeSantis, 23. Prosecutors say DeSantis was shot multiple times.

0: Friends inside the couple's condo. Doucette has claimed the shooting was accidental. He remains held without bail. And the Oxford County Sheriff's Department is warning residents about a jury duty scam. Officials say callers are falsely claiming people miss jury duty and must pay a fine or face arrest. The sheriff's office says it never requests payment over the phone and advises anyone receiving such calls to hang up and ignore them. Your exclusive VOM AccuWeather forecast is next.
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4: VOM Weather from the Hammond Lumber Company Weather Desk.
5: Today will be very warm with a mix of clouds and sun, possibly bringing a shower later this afternoon. The high will reach 87. Tonight, expect overcast skies with a few showers early on, then periods of rain and a chance of thunderstorms late at night. The low will be around 60. Tomorrow will be cloudy and cooler with the possibility of scattered thunderstorms. The high temperature will be 79. For Blueberry Broadcasting, I'm AccuWeather meteorologist Jason Caterina.
6: 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I'm Paul Wolf. 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
7: We did not ask when you walked through the door this morning. Jim Labreck, CMS, which stands for Carbon Mitigation Specialist, our tech advisor on energy. He technically advised former Governor Paula Page, now Republican candidate for Congress in CD2. Did you go to the Bobby Charles event at Dysart's last night?
8: Yeah, I went there last night.
7: That was my guess. I didn't ask on purpose because I wanted to be surprised. You did go, yes.
8: Yeah, and okay. I went to Wayne the night before, the function in Wayne, which was really nice.
7: Mm-hmm. How did he appear?
8: Very good. Very optimistic, even though those AI ads have been taking them down in the polls. And I get so many calls. I can't believe how many calls, emails, texts, and stuff. And I can't believe that people were falling for that.
7: I don't either. Can we energy in a moment, okay?
8: Yeah.
7: I can't believe that so many people were falling for that.
6: Agreed.
7: Remember I talked to you about the four fellas that I ran into in Aroostook County and got their observations? They really thought that someone had captured an image of Bobby Charles beside a crying Kamala Harris. Dude, come on. That's... Oh. But you really think it hit him in the polls just for a time there?
8: Yeah, well, he was way, way up in the polls, and you could just see him starting to come down. That, along with the fact that all the other candidates, except for Owen, a great guy, was... You know, they were circling the wagons. There was such a big disparity in the polls that there's no way any of those could have singly come up in the polls high enough to beat him. So they all got together and said, let's knock him down and bring him closer to within reach of us, one of us getting the nomination.
7: Let me ask you one more political question, and then we'll get on to the topic of energy because people want to know why their bills are so dang high and how they're going to be able to afford to move forward. But that's this. Do you see a path for GOP unity now? Once we get the ranked choice voting madness behind us, do you think the others that were on the stage with Bobby are going to, if Bobby's the winner, are they going to line up behind him for November?
8: I think the dynamics are such that, you know, somebody, a millionaire like Bush, he isn't going to have any interest in doing anything. You know, Midgley, he's a multimillionaire. He doesn't want to work in, I'm sure, in the government down there in Maine, put up with all that stuff with, to be a underling. You know, you have people, like Wessels. I don't know what you would actually use him for, but Owen McCarthy, who have been talking to Owen, and we're going to talk again later, and he's going to talk to Bobby, and he would be really good, especially in taking something like Hannah Pingree's place. You know, I thought that would be a great spot for him, and for him to get some experience or learning where the bathrooms are in Augusta and come up the learning curve and stuff.
9: Where, you know, the bathrooms are in Augusta.
8: I told that to a friend of mine and that worked with me down in Augusta, and he says, Jim, ever since I had my kidney out, I know where all the bathrooms are in Augusta. I got interviewed yesterday too by MS Now.
7: No, you did not.
8: Oh yeah.
9: Really?
7: Oh, hang on a second. Now we got to listen. Okay, how'd it go? What happened? What'd they do?
8: Oh,
7: tell us all
8: about
7: it.
8: They were definitely looking for somebody to cheer on Graham Plattner
7: did they ask the wrong guy?
8: They started off, I think, a little rough. Maybe they asked me, can you say anything about Graham Plattner? I says, well, I can tell you one thing, and that is there's no pearls in his oysters. And he kind of looked at me, kind of funny, you know. And I told him about being on the radio here when you wanted me to look at his energy policy. And I said, yeah. I concluded that he doesn't know any more about energy than what he does tattoos, you know. And so they still interviewed me. And but they were, when I told them that he has no experience whatsoever in the in the political world, and to go from nowhere, nobody, up to U.S. Senate, I says, it's just not realistic. I said, it's like skipping driver's ed and going into NASCAR racing, you know, and I says, it's ridiculous, along with all the baggage he has to carry around the track here with him. But then they said, well, he's got baggage, but do you like Trump? I said, absolutely. He says, well, Trump's got all this baggage. I says, what do you think of that? And I says, well, I'd like to think about it once you get all the facts, but you guys were not providing the facts. You know, this Russian hoax, this laptop that had nothing on it and all this kind of stuff, I said. So anyways, we had a very film. But they came on, this young guy who worked with Graham was listening to me talk, and he said, I want to talk. And he went right to town. I could see that they were smiling like heck, and they kept him right on. They kept him right on.
7: Okay. Forgive me. I don't know what you brought for a topic, but now listeners are sending questions. And I think this is a legit question for you that ties into today. If Hannah Pingree, noting what she has been doing for the governor's office, Governor Mills' office, for years now, if she becomes governor, right, are we indeed in for more of the same of the energy policies that have been pushing us to first to 40, or are we right up now to first to 50? Because I think we're going to break 40 pretty fast here.
8: Well, mine's up to 36 because I don't use much electricity, so okay. Mine's up to 36 cents right now.
7: If Hannah wins the Blaine House, because she's second right now with 90% of the votes counted, and RCV could give her the victory, are we in for more of the same energy policies that's pushed us to be paying as much as we are for a kilowatt of power because of clean energy portfolios?
8: Yeah, no, that's, I believe she was the one driving this. She was the one that was driving the energy office. She was the one that had her thumb on top of Dan Burgess and making sure that Dan carried out what she wanted. So Hannah has done serious harm to the state. Mm.
7: And you had pointed out to us that you've been talking already with the Republican front runner, Bobby Charles, about an energy policy and how to steer the state forward. Yeah. Can you tell us? I don't know if that's proprietary, if there's anything you can share with us.
8: No, it isn't, because it's so involved. What it is, as I've said before in the show, you got over 400 bills, energy bills, that have raised the cost of electricity since deregulation. Mm-hmm. And you can't relitigate all those 400 bills again, especially with all the special interest groups. You know, you got all the NGOs, you know, like the Natural Resource Councils of Maine, Sierra Clubs, blah, blah, blah. Mm-hmm. You've got all the Democrats. You've got all the lobbyists. You've got all the special interest companies and concerns that are really milking the cow here. So the only way you can do this, and promise the people you can lower energy costs is to have an omnibus energy bill that starts off with, notwithstanding all these other bills, this is where we're starting from here. And you have to be able to put the genie back in the bottle and let utility companies, you know, compete. Let them do the short, medium, long-term planning. Let them go through the evidentiary hearing. You really have to restaff the PUC so that they're not political, that they're objective. You know, there's so many doggone things to go. But just about seven primary things alone would knock down our electricity costs 30%. You know, when you take net energy billing and renewable energy credits and on these, all these kinds of details are very big. Those are the, you know, low-hanging fruit, really big things. And but it has to be completely changed, because it is so convoluted and screwed up that nobody can do anything without getting sued all the time, because you're always in violation of one of these 400 laws. You want to just put up a new pole, and all of a sudden you got, you know, three lawsuits against you. You know?
7: Do you figure that any of the Democrats running for governor have a good or even a fair handle on energy policy?
8: No, they do not understand it, and they didn't have, and I don't want this to be perceived wrong, but they don't have a Jim Labreck kind of guy that, you know, stands up and tries to bring facts to the you know, to the political arena, and challenges it and goes to hearings and challenges it and goes to caucuses and challenge belief systems and try and educate people and all that kind of stuff. They have anybody that that does not go 100% with their green agenda, then they get cast aside. They do not want to hear anything from anybody in their party other than, yes, we're all on board. So that, if Hannah gets in there, your electricity rates will continue to escalate on the same track we're on right now. There is nothing that's going to turn it down. And this stuff with Mark, the chairman of the Senate chair there,
7: that guy.
8: Yeah, him, Mark.
7: Right? That voted.
8: You know, these him. Kinds of bills. Huh?
7: Yeah, him, yeah. That guy.
8: Right. Mark Lawrence.
7: Lawrence. There we go. Mark Lawrence, yes. Mark Lawrence, yes.
8: I win.
7: Yeah.
8: But, you know, he's just having, you know, this stuff about, oh, yeah, we put in a bill that we're going to lower energy costs. Well, they raise it 500%, and then they try and decrease the 5% so they can have something for their mailers and brochures and dump speeches and stuff, you know. And people fall for this. You know, people, we got to get politicians completely out of energy almost and let them make policy that says things like the PUC will be properly staffed, the utility companies will do their thing, they're the experts, you know, uh-huh. This stuff. You know, I mean, how ridiculous is it that we have the MOU, Memorandum of Understanding, with all the other Northeast states, and with these people that each governor appointed is going to be telling us how to build an infrastructure.
7: When they don't have, when they don't have an energy background, as you pointed out to us before. Yeah, but Jim Labreck, CMS, our tech advisor on energy. 16 minutes goes by fast when we're talking politics with you.
8: Oh.
7: Look for Jim on MS Now soon on a television set near you. That's going to be fun to watch. Jason Catarina, the AccuWeather meteorologist, is on the way in moments. First, Paul Wolf with sports next on Maine's Morning News.
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0: With your 60-second sports update, I'm Paul Wolf. The Red Sox were topped by the Tampa Bay Rays 4-3 in St. Petersburg. Peyton Tolley was tagged with a loss after allowing 4 runs on 9 hits and a walk. Tolley says he could have done things differently.
17: You know, adjust accordingly, maybe throw a few more cutters or curveballs early in counts. You know, it's something that tomorrow I'll be able to look over and see what I need to learn and move on.
0: Boston has dropped 3 straight and will look to avoid the series sweep today. The Stanley Cup Final is tied up following the Hurricanes' 5-3 win over the Golden Knights in Game 4 from Vegas. This is the first time in the history of the Cup Finals that both teams have scored at least 3 goals in each of the first 4 games. The series shifts back to Carolina for Game 5 on Thursday in Raleigh. And one member of the Patriots' secondary is looking for a new contract. Cornerback Christian Gonzalez reported to mandatory minicamp Tuesday after missing much of the voluntary offseason program. Gonzalez is entering the final year of his rookie deal and says that he hopes to work out an extension to remain with New England. The 23-year-old declined to say whether he'd play this season without a new contract. And with sports, I'm Paul Wolf.
7: And with our forecast, Jason Katerina, the AccuWeather meteorologist. Jason, do you have any idea what a judge of probate has for a resume or a job description? Do you have any idea what a judge of probate does?
18: No.
7: All right, we got some time to learn because I wrote you in on the ballot yesterday in Glen Burn. You laugh, Paul Wolf, but you know what a register of deeds does? I wrote you both in.
6: Oh,
7: congratulations
6: great.
7: On your new career in civic service, both of you.
18: Oh, sweet. Actually, I'm down. There's great health insurance with that. I'm
7: yeah. In. If it's a judge, maybe you get a nice robe. From Victoria's Secret.
18: Yeah, cool. One of those awesome wigs. Like,
6: oh yes,
18: like,
7: exactly.
6: Yes.
18: And you
7: get to say things like sustained or overruled.
18: Yeah.
7: I don't think that's what the judge of probate does.
18: But anyway, I'm in for public service. I would definitely do that. All kidding aside, I 100% do that.
7: Meteorologically, what's going on? We're ready to sweat today.
18: Yeah, well, get ready. Definitely very warm today, mix of clouds and sun. There'll be a shower in the area late afternoon. We're going to kind of be trapped between a couple of fronts, one to the north and one to the south here as we head through the next couple of days. So just a little unusual for the weather, a little unsettled for us. So today, clouds and sun, a shower in the area late afternoon, 87 the high. A couple of showers this evening, then occasional rain and a thunderstorm late tonight, down to 60. Cloudy tomorrow, not as warm, a thunderstorm in spots, the high 79. Cloudy Friday, the high 78. Some widely separated thunderstorms Saturday, the high 75. Under mostly cloudy skies, then clouds and sun on Sunday. a stray thunderstorm. Probably the better of the two weekend days. Still waiting to see, though, but the high is 75 for us on Sunday as well.
7: Thank you, Justice Katarina. Oh, that has a ring to it, doesn't it?
6: Oh, it does.
7: Justice Katarina. We'll talk with you tomorrow morning here on Maine's Morning News on VOM.
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8: Speaking of the question of the day, Paul Wolf had this idea. We've morphed it just a tiny bit so we can get some reaction. And in the Newsmakers Hour, people, we want you to be the voice in the voice of Maine. 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
9: Did you witness or encounter any irregularities when voting yesterday?
8: I saw the early response on our Facebook page and people were going, nope. Nothing to see here. Yeah, and now some people are writing into us in text messages into the Varney Auto Group text line at 601-207-4478, 601-207-4478. Again, these are not confirmed. These are just what people are telling us. Take it with a grain of salt. As you see, applicably sized. Buxton ran out of red ballots, started handing out ones that didn't scan. I bet those filed right into the trash. Did you encounter any irregularities when you cast a ballot yesterday, P-Wolf?
9: Nope. Everything was smooth sailing.
8: Ask me. Please.
9: Anything?
8: The woman behind me in line in the burn stepped up, asked for a ballot. They handed her, and she said, I'm not a Republican.
9: Oh.
8: And finally, and they said, but you're listed here as a Republican. I just kept an ear on it. I didn't go over and sniff around. But she said, well, tell you what, just give me both ballots. I'll vote on the short ballot, which is for municipal elections. But I'm just leaving my long ballot blank. And then she was in front of me then. It took her much less time to finish her ovals. And then she just fed it into the machine.
9: Hmm.
8: It's those irregularities that we're wondering about. And look, 1, 2, 3 phone lines now ringing. Hang on, keep your powder dry. We're going to take your call. Did you witness or encounter any irregularities when voting yesterday? You were watching MainWire TV yesterday, and they were talking with a couple of folks.
9: Yep. And one person apparently was a libertarian, never once changed their affiliation, but wasn't allowed to vote.
8: I know that Bobby Charles put out on social media yesterday, if you are experiencing irregularities, I want you to email me the information so we can look into it. Secretary of State's office and the clerks in our state on the job. This is Maine's Morning News.
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13: Rams, their guy. I'm Chris Foster, Fox News.
14: It is an honor. And I will not let you down.
13: Maine Democrats look past personal scandals and nominate first-time candidate Graham Plattner as their Senate candidate to face Republican Susan Collins in November.
15: He won the primary pretty comfortably with 72% of the vote, and this will set up what's likely to be an expensive race heading into the general election. Plattner supporters still saw him as the best choice despite the controversy surrounding his alleged treatment of women and a tattoo resembling a Nazi symbol that he's since covered up.
13: Fox's Madeline Rivera. House Republican Nancy Mace finishes fifth in the South Carolina governor primary, then endorses Alan Wilson in the runoff against Trump-backed Pamela Yvette. Nevada Democrats nominate State Attorney General Aaron Ford to take on Republican Governor Joe Lombardo in November. First-term House Republican Julie Fedorchak wins her primary challenge in North Dakota. After a week of ballot counting, Republican Steve Hilton is the second-place finisher in the top two California governor's primary. He'll face first-place winner Democrat Javier Becerra in the general election.
16: You're going to be able to choose. Do you want another 4 years, more of the same costs and incompetence and corruption from the people who've been in charge, or do you want something new?
13: Hilton on Fox News at night. It's the biggest flare-up in fighting since a U.S.-Iran ceasefire was declared 2 months ago.
0: U.S. Central Command says Air Force and Navy fighter jets targeted Iranian air defense.

0: ground control stations and radar sites. The strike's a response to an Army Apache helicopter being brought down by an Iranian drone off the coast of Oman. Both crew members were rescued. Iran says it retaliated by launching projectiles towards US bases, one in Bahrain, the other in Jordan. Kuwait's army said it was also intercepting an attack.
1: Fox's Jonathan Savage. The House has approved Senate passed immigration and border funding. 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
2: 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I'm Paul Wolf. Graham Plattner has won Maine's Democrat primary for U.S. Senate. Plattner defeated Governor Janet Mills, whose name remained on the ballot despite suspending her campaign in April. Plattner now advances to a November showdown with Republican Senator Susan Collins. The National Transportation Safety Board has released its preliminary report on the plane crash that killed Game Warden pilot Joshua Tibbetts in Avon last month. Investigators say Tibbetts was flying a fish stocking mission when the aircraft crashed near Schoolhouse Pond. The report notes windy conditions at the time of the crash, but the final determination on the cause has not yet been made. A Bangor man is behind bars after police say he tried to set his partner's vehicle on fire while her dog was inside. Officers say the woman ran into the Bangor Police Department just before 4 a.m. on Tuesday, reporting that David Vieira, 45, was chasing her. Investigators say Vieira poured gasoline on the vehicle, but the woman was able to get the dog out before it could be ignited. Police found a lighter on Vieira and a gas can near the vehicle. He was arrested and charged with domestic violence, criminal threatening. And a Clinton man is facing charges after a stabbing on Main Street. Police say Daniel Gordon, 37, allegedly stabbed another man several times during a fight Monday afternoon before speeding off on a stolen dirt bike. Gordon was arrested in Augusta and is being held without bail.
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11: VOM weather from the Hammond Lumber
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11: Today will be very warm with a mix of clouds and sun, possibly bringing a shower later this afternoon. The high will reach 87. Tonight, expect overcast skies with a few showers early on, then periods of rain and a chance of thunderstorms late at night. The low will be around 60. Tomorrow will be cloudy and cooler with the possibility of scattered thunderstorms. The high temperature will be 79. For Blueberry Broadcasting, I'm AccuWeather meteorologist Jason Caterina.
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0: Augusta, 62 in Bangor, 60 in Rockland and Ellsworth. I'm Paul Wolf. 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
1: We're going to give you the latest that we know of the results of primary day, as most every race is going to ranked choice voting. 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
0: Did you witness or encounter any irregularities when voting yesterday?
1: Caller, what is your tale of a primary day for us?
3: Well, boys, it wasn't necessarily an irregularity, but it was, I didn't understand the rule. And apparently, because back in the day, I registered as Green Party. I told the lady I wanted to be independent, which I guess meant I really wanted to be unenrolled so that I could pick which one I wanted to vote in. When I went in, though, because I was Green Party, if I were to try to re-register, it wasn't allowed. Apparently, there's a rule where you have to change your affiliation. I believe it's 15 days prior to the election to be counted. So if you're a new person, If you walked in and you're not registered, yeah, you can fill out the card and vote. But if you're trying to change your affiliation from the Green Party to another party to vote, then you can't do it. And that's where I got the shaft and couldn't vote. I could vote on the town stuff. I couldn't vote on the state stuff.
1: 1-800-966-1039. Tell us your tale of primary day voting and any irregularities that you encountered. You can text us as well in the Barney Group text line, 601-207-4478. 601-207-4478. This person writes to us, Paul. I last registered as an unenrolled. The person who registered me goes, I remember you doing it, but when I made it up to the front of the line, I was called a Democrat. I wonder if that person was then handed a Democrat ballot. What are you seeing on our Facebook page or our Insta page where we posted this and people can be more than just saying yes or no?
0: There was a couple of folks that have mentioned that there was small hiccups with the machines rejecting ballots. But apparently everything else went smoothly. A lot of people say that everything went pretty good in their neck of the woods.
1: Good for them. Again, we could not verify it, but the listener wrote to us from Buxton saying they ran out of Republican ballots and started handing out ones that didn't scan, and their suspicion was many of those might have wound up in the trash. Caller, our question of the day asks, on primary day, did you witness or encounter any irregularities when voting?
4: It's not what the state would call an irregularity, but to go all the way to the ninth choice for governor on this ranked choice voting is ridiculous.
1: Did you notice that? You had to go all the way to the ninth if you were going to fill in ovals because your write-in candidate would be the ninth. Because Jim Libby was still on the ballot as eighth. Caller on the PDQ door telephone line. Thanks for dialing 1-800-966-1039. Did you witness or encounter any irregularities when voting yesterday?
5: I early voted, actually, and I was with my girlfriend. She voted yesterday, and as she was coming out of the polls, this young girl looked like she was in her 20s, and another girl was standing over beside a car, and she was real giddy and come over, and they were both being real giddy together, and the girl jumped into the car that voted with a Massachusetts plate and drove off. And there was another vehicle in the parking lot with a New York plate. This was an Old Town.
1: In Old Town, 1-800-966-1039. Maybe someone just got an Uber. I'm going to pay to make it to the city hall to do my civic duty. Caller, our question to you this morning, did you witness or encounter any irregularities during primary voting yesterday?
6: I witnessed a lot of smirking. Oh, wait a minute. Oh, that was me. Never mind. Sorry.
1: 1-800-966-1039. Caller, you've heard our question of the day. It's online at WVOMFM.com, and it's also on our Facebook and Insta page. Did you witness or encounter any irregularities when voting yesterday, caller?
7: What I found was ranked choice voting. They didn't tell you at all that you could just put Bobby Charles all the way across. I knew it. And I asked the clerk there, and she said, and finally I ended up talking. She didn't know why. And I talked to a Republican that I know, and he said the Democrats, the ones that write that ticket up. So people didn't realize that they could just put whoever they wanted right straight across.
1: Man, there's still a mystery around bullet voting in our state.
0: Mm-hmm.
1: And I don't think we'll get to the end of it. But I think Bobby Charles has been influential in leading those who want to see, or as he wanted to see, his securing the GOP nomination. I think he's led a lot of people to do just that.
0: Mm-hmm.
1: And all via social media. I didn't see any TV ads that suggested do it this way.
0: No. Nope.
1: Everything I saw from Bobby on that was via like a social media video or a meme or a photo.
0: Yeah.
1: People write to us in our text line, 601-207-4478. I can't speak to the rest of the town voters, but my experience in Detroit was smooth with no issues. Notice we said Detroit, because if you vote in actual Detroit, you're probably with something, yeah, experience something quite different.
0: Yeah.
1: But Detroit, Maine, that's different. They had me, this person writes, a registered Republican, signed up as a Green Independent, and had my wife, a registered Republican, signed up as a Democrat, so neither of us could vote for governor. Kinda shady, they wrote. This person wants to know, how many ballots get tossed out because the person counting doesn't know the rules? I don't know. Does the machine know the rules?
0: Yeah. Yeah.
1: Hmm. Pause to give you what we know as the latest in the Democrat race for the gubernatorial nomination, with 90%, 9-0, latest numbers, 90% of the vote counted. Nirav Shah with 26.4%. Hannah Pingree with 23.4%. Troy Jackson with 21.2%. Shana Bellows with 20.8%, and quite the distant fifth, Angus King III with 8.1%. Among the Republicans, Bobby Charles, 37.1%. Got to say, that's been pretty close to the polling that we saw.
0: Yeah.
1: Not the Kalshi stuff.
0: Yeah.
1: But the polling that we saw, that's pretty, 37.1% for Bobby Charles. Jonathan Bush with 20.5%. Ben Midgley with 20.3%. Distant fourth, Garrett Mason with 11. Owen McCarthy, 3.9. David Jones with 3.1. And for the second congressional district, because it's tight, Joe Baldacci with 31.5%. This is with 72% of the votes counted. Joe Baldacci with 31.5%. Jordan Wood with 29.4%. Matt Dunlap with 28.9, and Paige Paige Loud, a distant 1, 2, 3, 4th with 10.3. Caller, our question of the day is online at WVOMFM.com, and it's on our Facebook and Insta page this morning.
0: Did you witness or encounter any irregularities when voting yesterday?
5: So the girls in the office at the town of Chester did an awesome job yesterday, and it was when we walked in, they said they had to really pay attention to the citizens when they were checking them off to make sure that their information was correct, because they said that the state had done some revamping of the voter rolls, and when they got all their paperwork back, there was a whole bunch of incorrect the way we were registered, and there had been several instances of people not having the proper R and D or I or whatever behind on their name. They said they had to physically make sure that they were correct. And that was in a small town. Now, these bigger towns, I can't imagine having to deal with something like that. Right before an election, they decide they're going to start updating updating computer systems. That's a real smart idea, and thank you, Shanabellos, for making a mockery of our voting system in this state.
1: And when the Maine Wire learned of that, they tried to ask Shanabellos about that over the weekend. And by the way, when we call the guys at the Maine Wire the hardest working people in digital media in Maine, we mean it, because there's John Featherston out there on a Saturday or a Sunday doing the job. And I think it was Sunday. Was it Saturday or Sunday?
0: I think it was Sunday.
1: Sunday, when he was trying to catch up with Bellows to find out why the last minute, what appeared to be a last minute update of voter rolls, clerks were saying that they were surprised. Where did this come from? No notification from the Secretary of State's office. You might expect something like that, even if it's a victory lap thing. Hey, we want to make sure that this election, what's the term you used again yesterday in the test? Safe and secure.
0: Safe and secure.
1: Our elections are safe and secure and easy, not unless you're counting them. It could have been a victory lap for the Secretary of State, especially ahead of the election, right? You want to shine in the eyes among all the five that are running for the Democrat nomination, stand up and say, you know what? I want to make sure it's safe, easy, and secure. We've updated the rolls. All of this information is going out to our clerks. Didn't happen. Caller, we want to know what happened to you. Did you witness or encounter any irregularities when voting yesterday?
5: Yeah, I had texted in and said that I was an unenrolled and wound up being a Democrat. You want to know what happened?
1: Yeah, please tell us the story.
5: Actually getting... So when I went up, I was like, I'm an unenrolled. They said, no, you're a Democrat. And I said, okay, I'll vote Democrat. Neo Shaw, what the hell? We can beat him. So anywho... I wound up voting as a Democrat. When I went and sat down and said, hey, what happened? I was told that most likely I had signed up as a no labels party. And when that went away, I got absorbed back into my old party, which was the Democrat Party, about 12 years ago.
1: So when no labels went away, they automatically filed you back among the D's. But did they give you any notification of that? Maybe they sent you a postcard or something that got, you know, tossed out in the mail.
5: Quite possible, because I don't read my mail. It's old and stale.
1: 1-800-966-1039. You're not alone. This person writes to us, I usually go up to the table. I sometimes do this, too. I did not do it yesterday. I usually go up to the table and present my license, even though they know who I am. They don't act like they like it. There are no smiles. When I've done that, people say to me, you know, you don't need to do that. And my reply usually is, yes, but I think we should. And there's this awkward moment of tension. And then we have to move to another town. 1-800-966-1039. You want to ask the person on the line one the question of the day?
0: Good morning, caller. Did you notice any irregularities when voting yesterday?
8: Yes, I did. I'm registered as an unenrolled. They had me down as a independent Green Party, and therefore I could not vote Democrat or Republican if I wanted to, and I wasn't the only one. So there were a number of people, and we were standing around, and you know, they just couldn't get it straightened out, so I couldn't vote Democrat or Republican.
1: Can we ask what town, what city that occurred in?
8: I don't really want to say.
1: I don't
8: want to cause some problems.
1: No,
8: I
1: understand.
8: Don't want to cause any problems.
1: Yeah, we understand. You know, you realize most of the people who are staffing these polls,
0: they're volunteers,
1: and oftentimes, I'm not stereotyping. They're little old ladies. Actually, when I was a teen, they appeared to be little old ladies. Now they look like, you know, average aged women. Because I'm older. It's all relative. It's all relative, and I think they're probably just trying to do their best.
0: Mm-hmm.
1: I think. The problem may come, the problem may come from the front office. And I don't mean the front office at City Hall and the front office at the town office. Caller, our question of the day asks, post-primary, did you witness or encounter any irregularities when voting yesterday?
9: Yes, I did. I actually texted it to you. I informed the Secretary of State's office, and I caught it yesterday, but I didn't know how widespread this could be and how many voters were disenfranchised. So in other words, if in the case of I could speak to that, in the case of Orono, the ballot for the Democrats had House Candidate 24 name and a place for a write-in. The candidate for the Republicans, that space was completely empty. And the instructions were very well posted on the front desk of the clerk's office of how to be an independent, come in, and then get a ballot of your choice. But if you choose a Republican for a write-in for the office of House District 24, you are disenfranchised.
1: 1-800-966-1039. Complicated, but still frustrating for anyone that would encounter that as they go in to vote, especially if they made time out of their busy day to do so, especially after being barraged by all of the ads. Seeing anything else on our online as we have this question posted at Facebook?
0: Text message that a person found out that they were double enrolled. They moved back to Maine after a 20-year absence. Apparently, they could have voted twice.
1: Oh. Don't be doing that.
0: They fixed it. They fixed it. The texter said they did not, but interesting.
1: Caller, did you encounter any irregularities or any things out of the ordinary when you were voting yesterday?
10: It should be unordinary, but it seems to be the norm. Certain towns, regular election went good. Some local questions were available. And here we go again, the town, I'm going to say it, Mount Vernon. They're driving that old solar panel question. Not on Tuesday, they aren't doing it. It's another quiet vote on Saturday, June 13th.
1: If you're online this morning, take a moment, if you would, vote on our question of the day, and you can share your account with us on our Facebook page. At this point, we do not know who the D nominee or the GOP nominee will be because of RCV, but we do know that Rick Bennett, the independent, the unenrolled, will be on the ballot, and we have some Q&A with him next. This is Maine's Morning News. This is VOM.
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26: Fox News, I'm CJ Papa. Maine Democrats choose the controversial Graham Plattner.
27: He won the primary pretty comfortably with 72% of the vote, and this will set up what's likely to be an expensive race heading into the general election. Plattner supporters still saw him as the best choice despite the controversy surrounding his alleged treatment of women and a tattoo resembling a Nazi symbol that he's since covered up.
26: As Fox's Mendel Rivera faces Republican incumbent Senator Susan Collins in November, he was firing back after Ron downed a U.S. Army helicopter.
28: A senior U.S. official told Fox News fighter jets hit 20 different sites, including air defense systems and radar sites. Shortly after, the Iranians responded with missiles and drones launched toward U.S. forces in Bahrain, Kuwait, and Jordan. The main target, according to the IRGC, was the U.S. Navy's 5th Fleet in Bahrain.
26: Fox's Trey Inks in Tel Aviv. 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
29: 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I'm Paul Wolf. Maine's gubernatorial primaries are headed to ranked choice vote tabulations. Democrat Nirav Shah holds the lead over Hannah Pingree and Troy Jackson, while Republican Bobby Charles is ahead of Ben Midgley and Jonathan Bush. The winners will advance to November's general election to succeed Governor Janet Mills. A judge has denied a request to delay the murder trial of Joshua Smith, who's accused along with his mother, Misty LaCharette, in the 2024 death of 10-year-old Braxton Smith in Bangor. Smith changed his plea to not guilty by reason of insanity, but the court ruled the case will move forward. LaCharette's trial is expected to begin next week. A Carabasset Valley man accused of killing his girlfriend has pled not guilty to murder. Austin Doucette, 24, appeared in court Tuesday in connection with the March shooting death of Michaela DeSantis, 23. Prosecutors say DeSantis was shot multiple times inside the couple's condo. Doucette has claimed the shooting was accidental. He remains held without bail. And the Oxford County Sheriff's Department is warning residents about a jury duty scam. Officials say callers are falsely claiming people miss jury duty and must pay a fine or face arrest. The sheriff's office says it never requests payment over the phone and advises anyone receiving such calls to hang up and ignore them. Your exclusive VOM AccuWeather forecast.
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3: Today will be very warm with a mix of clouds and sun, possibly bringing a shower later this afternoon. The high will reach 87. Tonight, expect overcast skies with a few showers early on, then periods of rain and a chance of thunderstorms late at night. The low will be around 60. Tomorrow will be cloudy and cooler with the possibility of scattered thunderstorms. The high temperature will be 79. For Blueberry Broadcasting, I'm AccuWeather meteorologist Jason Caterina.
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4: The Newsmakers Hour on Maine's Morning News is brought to you by Russell Johnson Beaupain. Attorneys, 942-7110, rjb.law.
1: As we speak, we do not know who the Republican nor Democrat nominee will be on the ballot, but we know the independent, the unenrolled, that will be on the ballot, and that is independent for governor, Rick Bennett. Rick, welcome back to our show. RC, ranked choice voting, we still don't know who it's going to be, which some people find maddening, but are you good with ranked choice voting?
5: I am. You know, the voters of Maine have said clearly they want it, and, you know, and they've said that twice in public referendums, and I think, you know, we should honor their wishes and make it work. But the delay is regrettable. Last I heard from the Secretary of State's office, it may be the middle of next week before we actually find out who my opponents will be.
1: It's like voting and counting in California these days. Let us ask, in your opinion, what is at stake in this election for the Blaine House?
5: You know, we have a lot of issues facing our state, and party politics have been totally derelict in dealing with them. Both parties are more interested in keeping a fight going rather than solving problems, and all the incentives now are just to fight, and there's no room for actually collaborating and solving these big issues that are not just an issue that we have to solve before the next election, but they become issues that are affecting generations. You know, our housing crisis, you know, people can't afford a home. Our schools are not teaching our kids to read and do math. You know, our energy prices are through the roof. And people aren't getting the kind of social services that they need in a timely fashion. And one of the problems is our providers aren't getting paid by the state in time. You know, there's so many of these issues that have just been kicked down the road, and it's time for us to solve these problems. It's not going to be done through the usual partisan dysfunction, which has been prevailing in Augusta and elsewhere.
1: Bobby Charles, who is the Republican for governor, mentioned you by name in his campaign speech last night. I've got the cut. I want to play it for you because he alludes to what you just made mention of, the way things have gone in Augusta now for the past 6, 7, 8 years. This is Bobby Charles last night speaking.
6: On one side, the Augusta insiders, these Democrats and people like Rick Bennett, who had their turn and they failed you. On the other, the people of Maine and a guy named Bobby Charles.
1: In his comment, he suggests that you have been a part of the institution that's led us to where we are now. How would you respond to that, Rick?
5: Sure. You know, I have had two parts of my life have been devoted to public service. Back in the 90s and the early aughts, I worked in the legislature. I was elected unanimously president of the Senate. We worked together. We got things done. You know, and then I worked in business and built some jobs and created some businesses here in Maine. And then I decided to run again in 2020 for exactly the reason that we need to get things done. And, you know, I've been terribly frustrated over the last few years in my return to service because there are these issues that the system just isn't solving. And that is exactly why I'm running as an independent, because this partisan modality has failed us. And it's, you know, I don't know if Bobby's going to be the nominee, but, you know, this kind of negativity early on, I don't think is going to get us where we need to get. And, you know, I wish him well. I wish the other candidates well as they go through this ranked choice voting. But, you know, these issues are issues that we need to talk about. And just, you know, pointing fingers is exactly, which is Bobby, you know, has been doing, and he showed it again in that comment, is exactly the issue. It's like people find it a lot easier just to, like, put people in a box, point the finger, rather than roll up the sleeves and solve the issues. And that's what people want, and that's what I'll do as governor. And frankly, you know, I'm running as an independent because I want to govern as an independent, and that means actually, you know, having conversations, collaborating, working on these things, finding solutions, and the party system is exactly what's failed us.
1: Independent for Governor Rick Bennett and some Q&A here on Maine's Morning News. We've asked both Democrats and Republicans when they've been on our program, the nominees, what would be priority one, the first thing they would do in the Blaine House. And we also asked former Governor Paul LePage as a congressional candidate what his advice would be. His advice, by the way, was immediately audit the Department of Health and Human Services and clean up that mess because there's so much there.
5: Yeah.
1: Does the Rick Bennett for... Oh, I'm sorry, go ahead.
5: No, I was getting to your question. I think it's critical. I mean, our budget is out of control. And the first order of business for a new governor is to put a budget together. And, you know, because of partisan dysfunction, there hasn't even been a public hearing on the current services part of our budget in the last 6 years. So we don't know what's working and what isn't working in government. All we know is our spending has been going up on autopilot. It's you know, on these automatic cost escalators. We're talking 90 to 95% of the state budget literally has not had a public hearing in 6 years. Why? Because the majority party needs to put a budget together. The minority party wants to vote against it. That means they only have 2.5 months to vote for it before they shut down government and, you know, get it so that the budget takes effect by July 1st. And it's been accountability and transparency has been the casualties in that. And so the first order of business for a new governor is to, and particularly in these very difficult fiscal times, is going to be to dig into that budget, do a thorough executive review, and then have open public hearings and encourage the legislature, which I will do, to do their job and actually having public hearings on the totality of the budget so we can find out in public space what's working and not working for the people of Maine, and we can make the necessary choices. But I don't think the governor, even over the last few years, has done a review of the budget. You know, with COVID, we've had billions of dollars coming in from the federal government, and, you know, it's been easy to coast on that. But, you know, that's not continuing. We're seeing a pullback of federal funding. Mainers need to find a budget that's sustainable and more self-reliant. And so the governor's first job is to do that. It's kind of a big job. It's a messy job, but, you know, it's got to be the first focus. And when I'm elected on November 3rd, we will have a plan and start right then, that next day, November 4th, in building out that budget and giving it careful scrutiny.
1: I'm glad you mentioned federal funding. A question about that for independent for Governor Rick Bennett. His name on the ballot. We do not know yet who the R and the D will be. You talk about getting cooperation and collaboration. within what will be Maine's House, Maine's Senate, separate parties. Are we going to be able to mend our relationship with the White House in Washington, D.C.?
5: Yeah, look, I think, you know, Donald Trump will be president for the next couple of years. And my attitude toward Donald Trump is I'll be supportive when he's helping Maine, and I'll be, you know, opposing him when he's hurting Maine. It's as simple as that. I think we are going to be challenged with consistent, you know, threats to federal funding. And the worry there is that some of these cuts are episodic. They come in and, you know, they're not under the law. They're actually violating the law that Congress passed, and then suddenly the funding disappears. It's been so volatile that people haven't been able to plan. And, you know, we're seeing that now with transportation funding. You know, the Mills administration just, you know, asleep at the switch or something, but they are, you know, suddenly after the legislative session ends, they're talking about a $400 million hole in our highway fund. Well, we need to fix our roads. Part of the reason that they claim is that there's uncertainty for federal funding. I think that's part of it, but it would have been nice for the Mills administration to inform the legislature before we adjourned that we had this gaping problem that is already shutting down about $60 million of paving projects this summer and jeopardizes 3,500 jobs. So, yeah, you know, this. We need a governor who's paying attention and getting the job done, anticipating both monies coming from the feds and this also the strains on our economy, which is, you know, keeping a lot of uncertainty in terms of state tax revenue, too. So, you know, we need to get past this place where we are, you know, blithely making promises about a budget, saying that we're going to raise taxes or we're going to cut, you know, $4 billion of spending, you know, without really good information about what that entails and what reality is. And, you know, this is what we've come to in our broken politics is people just make outlandish statements and not ground them in reality. And I think, you know, the people of Maine can handle the truth, but they need to be treated to the truth, and politicians, people in public office need to respect them and tell them the truth.
1: Rick, last question. It takes money to run the state. It takes money to run a campaign, and there are going to be there's going to be a lot of support for whoever the D, whoever the R is as the unenrolled. You're going to be able to raise the money to get it done.
5: Yeah, you know, we've been steadily raising money. We've raised over $700,000 now, which far outpaces some of the Republican candidates that were in a primary. We're on pace with our fundraising. We don't need to match the party candidates with the loads of money they're already receiving, much from dark sources. Because as we're seeing with these election outcomes, it's not always the person with the most money that prevails. So, but we're going to have enough to get our message out, and Maine people, you know, they're going to be paying attention, and we're going to be frugal with the dollar and the way we communicate. But always money is welcome. If any of your listeners are interested in helping us out and helping our voice be heard, they just go to BennettForGovernor.com and make a donation.
1: BennettForGovernor.com, Independent for Governor Rick Bennett. We'll be talking with you between now and November 3rd. Have a great day.
5: I look forward to it.
1: Paul Wolf delivers sports. 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
29: With your 60-second sports update, I'm Paul Wolf. The Red Sox were topped by the Tampa Bay Rays 4-3 in St. Petersburg. Peyton Tolley was tagged with a loss after allowing 4 runs on 9 hits and a walk. Manager Chad Tracy says the bottom of the lineup produced.
17: Important when we got going on the homestand before was a lot of it was driven by those guys getting on and turning the lineup over. So they created some things tonight, but we just have to have more, that's all.
29: Boston has dropped 3 straight and will look to avoid the series sweep today. The NBA Finals continue tonight. The Spurs hope to even the best-of-seven series at 2 games apiece when they square off against the Knicks from Madison Square Garden. And Newport native and NBA star Cooper Flagg has been named to Time Magazine's inaugural list of the most influential people in sports. The reigning NBA Rookie of the Year was recognized in the Innovators category after averaging 21 points per game for the Dallas Mavericks. Time called Flagg one of the most well-rounded American basketball prospects since LeBron James. And with sports, I'm Paul Wolf.
1: Third hour this morning, Joe Gruters, who's the chair of the Republican National Committee, dials in. And we got to find out what he makes of Plattner, the race with Collins, and how things are shaping up in Maine and elsewhere in our nation. Joe Gruters, the chair of the Republican National Committee, joining us third hour. Informer influence, however, is next after an update on the forecast moments away.
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0: Exhale, a field of lavender. 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

0: cooler with the possibility of scattered thunderstorms. The high temperature will be 79. For Blueberry Broadcasting, I'm AccuWeather meteorologist Jason Caterina.
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3: I'm calling an audible on what is inform or influence today. And to do this, I need to play you the sound. And if you can find the clip and lay eyes on it yourself, I urge you to do so.
4: Please welcome to the stage Maine's Democratic nominee for United States Senate, Graham Platt.
3: That was video shot backstage in Blue Hill last night as Graham Plattner made his way to the stage. Amy, his wife, with her hand on his back, massaging him as he came out. And then he came out to the stage, and if you saw the clip, you saw the well-timed lip lock.
5: Ah.
3: Okay? Now, when you look at the Portland Press Herald photo accompanying Graham Plattner clinches Democratic nomination to take on Susan Collins in Maine Senate race, look at the people that are standing behind him. Can you see it?
5: Yeah.
3: Okay. With the exception of the one guy that looks like his t-shirt should be something, vote for Pedro, if you understand my reference. And one other person, woman. Okay, well, one of the women behind him is his mom, okay?
5: Mm-hmm.
3: There was, at least in my understanding, a lot of XX chromosome staging behind Graham Plattner during his entrance, knowing full well that the national cameras would be there as well as the local cameras to transmit, I think, a message that came out about a week ago from the Wall Street Journal.
5: Mm-hmm.
3: Graham Plattner could face a challenge with women not at his base. Women among the unenrolled. I submit to you as an informer influence the way that they staged that event last night, and now you are going to see photos. Go ahead, take a look for yourself and see at the women that were sent. By the one person sent us a note and said, I live in Blue Hill, with the exception of his mom, I don't know any of those people.
5: Huh.
3: I don't know if that's the case.
5: Well, you know, some folks probably traveled to be a part of the event. Perhaps.
3: Wasn't the NBA playoff on last night? No,
5: Stanley Cup Finals.
3: Stanley Cup Finals, unless they could have stayed home and watched that. Or they could have just stayed home and watched it on most any media outlet. But that's a visual informer influence. And it's not what the writers of the headlines or the people splashing images up on their newspapers are showing you. It's what the campaign is doing to transmit a picture's worth a thousand words, a headline that is more than just a couple of words, surrounding him with women of varying ages to show a level of support that he is going to need ahead of November 3rd.
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9: Now they'll pay the price. I'm Chris Foster of Fox News. After the downing of an Army helicopter, new U.S. airstrikes in Iran, and retaliatory strikes aimed at American bases, President Trump posts on Truth Social, Iran is all talk and no action. The bully of the Middle East is dead. They've taken too long to negotiate a deal. That would have been great for them. Now they'll have to pay the price.
10: Iran's Revolutionary Guards say in all they carried out 21 attacks. A U.S. official says nearly all of those missiles and drones were intercepted and no casualties have been reported across the region. The Iranian response came just hours after the U.S. military launched airstrikes near the Strait of Hormuz. Targets included air defense, ground control stations, and surveillance radar sites. U.S. strikes came after President Trump blamed Tehran for downing an Army AH-64 Apache attack helicopter. Both service members on board the chopper are said to be, quote, safe and uninjured.
9: Fox's Ashley Strohmeyer in Maine. Graham Plattner overcomes a series of scandals and wins the Democrats' primary for Senate.
11: It is my job to earn your trust, faith, and support.
9: He's trying to win the seat Republican Susan Collins has held since 1997. There are violent protests after a stabbing in Northern Ireland.
12: Belfast was on fire last night. This morning, it smoulders and fumes. Reports of masked men burning families out of their homes. According to pastors, lawmakers, and local leaders, victims were targeted because they were black. In part of the city, cars, homes, and a bus have been torched. The trigger was a brutal knife attack on a man left with wounds to his eyes, face, and back. A 30-year-old man, an asylum seeker from Sudan, has been charged with attempted murder. Jonathan Savage, Fox News.
9: Ukraine's military hits targets deep inside Russia, including energy facilities and military industrial facilities. 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
14: 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I'm Paul Wolf. Graham Plattner has won Maine's Democrat primary for U.S. Senate. Plattner defeated Governor Janet Mills, whose name remained on the ballot despite suspending her campaign in April. Plattner now advances to a November showdown with Republican Senator Susan Collins. The National Transportation Safety Board has released its preliminary report on the plane crash that killed Game Warden pilot Joshua Tibbetts in Avon last month. Investigators say Tibbetts was flying a fish stocking mission when the aircraft crashed near Schoolhouse Pond. The report notes windy conditions at the time of the crash, but the final determination on the cause has not yet been made. A Bangor man is behind bars after police say he tried to set his partner's vehicle on fire while her dog was inside. Officers say the woman ran into the Bangor Police Department just before 4 a.m. on Tuesday, reporting that David Vieira, 45, was chasing her. Investigators say Vieira poured gasoline on the vehicle, but the woman was able to get the dog out before it could be ignited. Police found a lighter on Vieira and a gas can near the vehicle. He was arrested and charged with domestic violence, criminal threatening. And a Clinton man is facing charges after a stabbing on Main Street. Police say Daniel Gordon, 37, allegedly stabbed another man several times during a fight Monday afternoon before speeding off on a stolen dirt bike. Gordon was arrested in Augusta and is being held without bail. Your exclusive VOM AccuWeather forecast.
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18: Lumber Company Weather Desk.
19: Today will be very warm with a mix of clouds and sun, possibly bringing a shower later this afternoon. The high will reach 87. Tonight, expect overcast skies with a few showers early on, then periods of rain and a chance of thunderstorms late at night. The low will be around 60. Tomorrow will be cloudy and cooler with the possibility of scattered thunderstorms. The high temperature will be 79. For Blueberry Broadcasting, I'm AccuWeather meteorologist Jason Caterina.
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20: Well, Maine has certainly won the political attention of the rest of the nation with this whole Plattner thing. Let's get a perspective from the chair of the Republican National Committee. Joe Gruters is dialed in, and we're going to talk with him now on Maine's Morning News.
21: Confrontation through conversation and all the information you need. This is Maine's Morning News with Rick Tyler and Paul Wolf on Maine's News Talk and Information Station, VOM.
20: Joe Gruters, the chair of the Republican National Committee. You know, Maine likes to get attention. I'm not sure this is the kind of attention we want with this Graham Plattner guy. Can we ask, what do you make of the, and we have to use what we call the air quotes on our program, Joe, what do you make of the oyster man from Maine who's now elevated to challenge Susan Collins in our Senate race in our state soon?
22: Thanks, Rick, for having me on first and foremost. But listen, Plattner is a gift to the Republican Party. I mean, every single day something new comes out. I think more stuff is going to drop, and it's a, I don't know what the Democrats were thinking in their pick here. The fact that he won the primary yesterday, in, where he has support, they had the alternative to go elsewhere. But to me, it's surprising after years and years of beating up Republicans. This guy's done everything plus some, and it should, it's, he should be disqualified. He shouldn't be on the ballot. And the fact that he's going to be the nominee against Susan Collins is a gift to the Republican Party.
20: Rattling around in my head, I thought with Janet Mills stepping aside, although hinting, hey, I just suspended my campaign, I'm actually still in the race, you can still vote for me, and David Costello, David who, I thought Plattner would pull 80. He only got 72.5. Is that an indication that he's not as strong a candidate as many would think?
22: Well, listen, 72% is still 72%, and shame on those Democrats for voting for him. But the fact that, yeah, he, the fact that he lost 28% against basically nobody tells you that there's cracks in the system, and they know he's vulnerable. You know, rather than putting up, you know, in this cycle, a midterm cycle against Susan Collins, they decided to put up a certainly a very flawed candidate. And like I said, with what's come out already, and I, my guess is with what's going to come out moving forward, I don't know how he stays viable as a candidate. And there was a lot of talk over the last week and a half about him maybe winning the primary and then stepping aside. But I've told everybody that in D.C. that this guy is not stepping aside because he has an ego the size of the semi-truck. He thinks the rules don't matter to him. He thinks that, you know, what he does is, and what he has done is fine. And like I said, to me, it's a disqualifying. I'm shocked that he's on the ballot, and but here he is. But this is what the Democrats have done nationwide. You know, Mamdani, AOC, Sanders, they've inspired all these left-wing wackadoo extremist candidates around the country to go out there and run. And they pulled their party so far to the left, they don't know what's going on. And these guys are and gals are winning some of these races, and then they're just pulling their party in the primary so far to the left that, you know, anybody that's normal and mainstream and that wants common sense is obviously going to vote for the alternative. And in this case, Susan Collins, who's proven to be a middle-of-the-road, normal, and reasonable candidate. So it's I think it's a gift that the Democrats have given us. I think the Maine voters are smarter than to put this guy into office, and so we'll see what happens.
20: I wonder if the numbers would have been different had we had the chance to see a debate. We even popped some popcorn, but Janet Mills ran before we got a chance to see her stand beside him and maybe David Hu and swap some questions, but we were denied that opportunity, Joe.
22: Yeah, well, hopefully there'll be some debates coming up soon, and you'll see that there's going to be certainly a stark contrast between Susan Collins, who, like I said, is reasonable, has common sense, and who is mainstream, versus Plattner, who's this left-wing wackadoo who, you know, certainly threatens to beat women and says all types of things, and was had a literal Nazi tattoo for 18 years and only took it off, or only changed it once it became a campaign issue. This guy's bad news, and it's and he should be running for, you know, some type of dog catcher position at the United States Senate.
20: I think he's no longer the harbor master, by the way. I think that was clarified. He was claiming he was the harbor master, and then that got removed from his website on his resume. Talking with the chair of the Republican National Committee, Joe Gruters. Joe, let me ask you one more thing about Plattner, and then I want to pivot and talk to you about Paul LePage, the former governor of the state of Maine. And what was he called this morning? The most dangerous politician in Maine history. Get to that in just a moment. First, we learned a lot, and we gave our listeners quite the eye-opening earful this morning in digging into the item from the Washington Examiner and the New York Times about, and maybe you're familiar with these names, Daniel Maraff and Leanne Phan. They are the progressives with the Democrat Socialists of America who were tasked with coming to Maine to find someone to run against Collins. And when they found Plattner, they did a pretty poor job. You know, let me play just a short segment of the interview with the Wall Street Journal that they released when talking with Daniel Maraff and Leanne Phan, who were tasked with coming to Maine, finding and vetting a candidate to run against Susan Collins.
0: At this point, you hadn't vetted Graham Plattner. You hadn't done a full scrub of who he is. How did you go about vetting him? And why did you?
1: We paid a nice firm a whole chunk of money and got some stuff back. Some of what you've seen on the news we got back. Other stuff we didn't.
0: Did the vetting process turn up the tattoo that became so controversial?
1: No.
20: No.
0: The Reddit posts, did that turn up in the vetting process?
20: Long silence here. Long silence as he thinks about it. Listen.
1: The firm sent us a thing, and it had some of the posts, but it didn't have all of them.
20: But it didn't have all of them, much to their embarrassment. Joe, is this the way it's done, or is this just the Democrats really fumbling in their vetting process?
22: No, when you vet somebody, you have to do a deep dive. Specifically, if you have a race where it could be one of the most competitive ones in the country, it could be a possible pickup opportunity for your team. They obviously missed the mark. They completely fumbled the ball going into the end zone and gave Susan Collins an incredible gift because, like I said, at the end of the day, people want normalcy. They want mainstream. And this guy is out in left field, and it's just a complete wackadoo that has no business running for office.
20: And then Maraff and Phan then and reported to, and I'm guessing that you know the name, Morris Katz, who is a kid that helped get Mamdani elected. And Morris Katz then signing off on Plattner, and he's been trying to take point for Plattner in our state. A lot of questions surrounding the vetting process. Let me ask, as I promised, about Paul LePage, former governor, state of Maine. Democrat for Congress Joe Baldacci is now leading. We got this ranked choice voting thing we got to wade through in our state, Joe. It's going to take a while before we actually find out who our winners are. Don't get us started. But Joe Baldacci making comments yesterday ahead of what is now the ranked choice tabulation.
18: Number 5.
23: When we all heard Paul LePage will be joining us from Florida, once again, alarm bells went off for most of us. The most dangerous politician in Maine history is now trying to do even more damage to our state from Washington, D.C.
20: Joe, this is my observation. No one else's. If I'm wrong, you can throw me under the bus. But I think that Paul LePage has been the most dangerous politician in Maine history to the Democrat establishment. What do you make of Paul LePage and his bid to move from the Blaine House, after a little bit of a hiatus, down to Congress in D.C.?
22: Well, he's a proven winner, and he's a proven leader. He did a great job as governor, you know, really cracked down his fraud when he was the governor. And he, you know, across the board, the guy, he's a winner. He's probably our number one pickup opportunity in the whole country. He is well-liked. He's well ahead in the polls. I would say the governor is a phenomenal candidate. He's proven that he could win. He's won that congressional district every time he's been on the ballot. And so I expect him to be a winner in November.
20: Let me take you to the first congressional district, and Shelley Pingree is so entrenched there. There are a lot of people on the right that would like to see her finally go home or come home, or maybe come home and then go somewhere else. Any hope of seeing Shelley Pingree booted out of Congress?
22: Well, listen, you never know how these campaigns are going to turn out, but listen, we're going to have resources in Maine. I think we've already staffed up their initial staffing hires, and we're going to continue to push people out there. And we have the resources and commitment from administrative officials and elected leaders to travel around to some of these competitive seats, and we're going to be there in full force to make sure we give our candidates a fighting chance to win.
20: What should people know as we watch the next 4 or 5 months?
22: Well, you could start with what else comes out on Plattner, number one, because, listen, he's going to drag the entire Democrat ticket down. I think he's that bad. I think that's what's going to give an opportunity for all Republicans in Maine to be successful. He is the top of the ticket there, and then as a result, he's going to set the tone and the pace of what happens. And listen, you're going to see Maine always sees a lot of resources because the National Democrat Party thinks it's their prime. Just like Paula Page is our number one pickup opportunity in the House, Plattner is the Democrats' number one pickup opportunity in the United States Senate, and they're flawed in their thinking because they have such a flawed candidate. There's no way that I believe that the voters of Maine will accept a candidate with that many issues. And so what to watch for is how far and how much does he drag the entire Democrat ticket in Maine.
20: Joe Gruters is chair of the Republican National Committee. What say we chat again maybe a couple months in to see how this is going? You're welcome back anytime on Maine's Morning News,
22: Look
20: Joe.
22: Look forward to it.
20: Our telephone number is 1-800-966-1039. After playing that short clip from the Wall Street Journal interview with the two that were sent here to try to find someone to run against Susan Collins, Daniel Maraff and Leanne Phan. We played this audio earlier, and people were telling us, you must have done something to that tape, that audio. No, we didn't. This is the way the guy talks. Give a listen to the two that were tasked with coming, finding, and growing Graham Plattner as a candidate for U.S. Senate.
0: At this point, you hadn't vetted Graham Plattner. You hadn't done a full scrub of who he is. How did you go about vetting him? And why did you?
1: We paid a nice firm a whole chunk of money and got some stuff back. Some of what you've seen on the news we got back. Other stuff we didn't.
0: Did the vetting process turn up the tattoo that became so controversial?
1: No.
0: The Reddit posts, did that turn up in the vetting process?
1: The firm sent us a thing and it had some of the posts, but it didn't have all of them.
0: And what did you think about that? How did you think your way through the fact that he had posted these things on social media?
1: I said none of this will or should stop him from becoming a U.S. Senator.
20: Can we stop it right there? None of this would or should stop him from becoming a U.S. Senator. That was the opinion of the headhunter for the Democratic Socialists of America about Graham Plattner. None of this should stop him.
0: You're thinking there.
1: I think if what the voters wanted were people who were grown in vats and had never done or said anything that they might regret their entire lives, we'd have a very different country. Part of our thesis here is that people do not want their candidates grown in vats. They want people who are real human beings, and they want people who do not look and sound like the vat-grown people who've been leading this country off a cliff for the last century. And that was Graham.
20: I would rather hear the vat-grown people than hear that man's voice ever again. Text message. The DSA is a hive of dangerous fools, effeminate men and ugly women. Okay, that's what they wrote to us. That's the person that they sent to find someone. And again, not their first choice. Chris Williams, union leader, Bath Iron Works, was the first choice, set aside because of a skeleton in the closet.
6: Must have been
20: a pretty big skeleton.
6: Yeah. And the ones you get at Home Depot.
20: And what we're watching now is what the Maine Wire shared late last night.
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5: News. I'm Gianna Gelosi. The U.S. and Iran trading strikes after the downing of an Army Apache helicopter.
7: A senior U.S. official told Fox News 20 different targets were hit, including radar systems and air defense sites. The strikes came in multiple waves, and following that first wave, Iran's foreign minister posted to X, saying, in part, our powerful armed forces will leave no attack or threat unanswered. Leave our region if you want to be safe.
5: Fox's Trey Yanks in Tel Aviv, and it was primary night in a handful of states. In Maine, Democrat Graham Plattner advanced to the general election despite his growing list of controversies.
9: It is my job to earn your trust.

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1: South Carolina Senate Republican Lindsey Graham won his primary and the race for governor. We'll head to a runoff. 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
2: 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I'm Paul Wolf. Maine's gubernatorial primaries are headed to ranked choice vote tabulations. Democrat Nirav Shah holds the lead over Hannah Pingree and Troy Jackson, while Republican Bobby Charles is ahead of Ben Midgley and Jonathan Bush. The winners will advance to November's general election to succeed Governor Janet Mills. A judge has denied a request to delay the murder trial of Joshua Smith, who's accused along with his mother, Misty LaCharette, in the 2024 death of 10-year-old Braxton Smith in Bangor. Smith changed his plea to not guilty by reason of insanity, but the court ruled the case will move forward. LaTourette's trial is expected to begin next week. A Carabasset Valley man accused of killing his girlfriend has pled not guilty to murder. Austin Doucette, 24, appeared in court Tuesday in connection with the March shooting death of Michaela DeSantis, 23. Prosecutors say DeSantis was shot multiple times inside the couple's condo. Doucette has claimed the shooting was accidental. He remains held without bail. And the Oxford County Sheriff's Department is warning residents about a jury duty scam. Officials say callers are falsely claiming people miss jury duty and must pay a fine or face arrest. The sheriff's office says it never requests payment over the phone and advises anyone receiving such calls to hang up and ignore them.
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6: Today will be very warm with a mix of clouds and sun, possibly bringing a shower later this afternoon. The high will reach 87. Tonight, expect overcast skies with a few showers early on, then periods of rain and a chance of thunderstorms late at night. The low will be around 60. Tomorrow will be cloudy and cooler with the possibility of scattered thunderstorms. The high temperature will be 79. For Blueberry Broadcasting, I'm AccuWeather meteorologist Jason Catarino.
2: 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I'm Paul Wolf. 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
7: On one side, the Augusta insiders, these Democrats and people like Rick Bennett, who had their turn and they failed you. On the other, the people of Maine and a guy named Bobby Charles.
8: And that guy, Bobby Charles, is on the PDQ Door telephone line. Post-primary, we're watching and we're waiting for RCV results. Bobby, we appreciate the chance to catch up with you in the lead among Republicans as we go to ranked choice tabulation. But you have some observations on the day. Welcome back to Maine's Morning News. What are you looking at, sir?
9: So it's always a pleasure to be on with you. And I think the very first words out of my mouth have to be thank you to the state of Maine. We really are in a unique position, and I kind of look at this. I went to sleep at 4 in the morning, and I jumped up to be on your show because I really want to be on your show. I really have my position on as I look at all this is, I'm new to this ball game, but I feel like there are process observations, and then there's content. On the process side, look, it's never over till it's over, right? That was Yogi Berra. You always have to watch, or maybe it's Ronald Reagan, trust but verify this process that we have to work with. The second process observation, I think, is just that relentless work pays off. You know, this is a state that is rising up to get change, and they are sick and tired, as we know, of being used and abused by their own state government. So, you know, good people closely cooperating with a shared mission objective get incredible things done. It works in the military, civilian, government, business, probably even on the radio. You bottom line, if you can put it together, you can get an incredible outcome. So one of the last process lessons is, because we're all living through yet another moment on the Republican and Democrat side of confusion, uncertainty, not being able to see behind the curtain how the algorithms are run, there is a need to get rid of ranked choice voting. It is really I think it's a blot on our main political process. So, and then I guess I'll just, the process side ends with the observation that you always have to look forward and push forward. We are having strategy meetings already today. We're starting them, in a few hours. You know, Ulysses S. Grant always said you always go forward. You don't look back. And I think once we get over this small hurdle to get certainty in this process, we go forward. And, you know, the other thing, Rick, is the content. Those were all process observations. The content observation is that we are at a real turning point in the state, and the people know it. I mean, everywhere I go, and I suspect reflected into many other Republican campaigns, we're at a genuine turning point, and there are seven issues that every single time pop. And they pop for Democrats, they pop for independents or unaffiliated voters, and they pop for Republicans. And one is absolutely unsustainably high property taxes. And then you've got income taxes. And then you've got electricity costs. And then you've got the public safety issues, which include ending all these mass benefits to illegal aliens, being hostile to federal government law enforcement, which actually includes undermining really state and local law enforcement, getting the drug traffickers out, intensive counter-narcotics together, and it's two ends of a canoe, together with an intensive, real, effective addiction programs for those that need them. Again, in a state that has 30,000 addicted and 10% over 12 being addicted, we're in a crisis. And then finally, of course, the last two, our schools. Rebuilding our schools that are now at the bottom of the nation, we're at the top, getting the ideology and the garbage and the nonsense out, getting real, solid metrics for real teaching, real outcomes, prosperous outcomes, trades in the schools, but even all the way down to getting back to reading and math. And the last issue, of course, that everywhere I went resonated for the last 14 months, thousands and thousands of Mainers, is the disgust with the theft of state money. A need for oversight investigations of the highest order into DHHS, education, state-level corruption, all these insider contracts. So I think from here on out, assuming we get the resolution in the next few days we want, it is literally about a much cleaner, clearer, straightforward fight. This is really going to be about the coalition of change, which includes unified Republicans, unaffiliated voters, and really traditional Democrats who are frustrated by this progressive push, everything from the Plattner world to the, you know, honestly, to the Shaw world, which the Shaw world and whoever their nominee ends up, but, you know, this is a guy that shut down 55% of the state, who really imperiled our kids by shutting down the schools, was cocksure about everything and wrong about just about everything, and shut down churches, et cetera. So this is really going to be the change coalition versus, I guess I'll call it the progressive nonsense coalition. And I think under those terms, we win big in November, and that's what we have to think about. Again, back to the process. Good people, close cooperation, a shared mission, getting change and turning a state we love, and we all love it, no matter party. We need to turn the state around and get it back on track.
8: Bobby, one last question before we let you go. I know you're not going to go back to sleep, but at least rest up because of the crazy day ahead. You posted that.
9: My coffee in hand.
8: You posted that if anyone experienced any irregularities when voting, that they could reach out to you via an email address. Yes. Paul Wolf spied that. He also spied other comments, and that's why our question of the day reads like this online at WVOMFM.com.
10: Did you witness or encounter any irregularities when voting yesterday?
8: What did you see or what did you receive for messages from voters, Bobby?
9: Unbelievable. You know, the word irregularities over the last few years has become, I don't know what I'll call it, a kind of a summary of what we see when we witness either ignorance or intentional obstruction of the free and fair voting process. You know, we run around the world telling others we need to have a free and fair voting process, and I've been in those countries. We now need to assure we have it here at home. I saw at one point, middle of the day, toward end of the day, even just before they closed, my phone was blowing up with people who saw things, and they fall into really three categories. One was people who didn't understand the process because the Democrats have done a great job of confusing the average person with ranked choice voting, when they need to be able to vote. Many people saying, look, I showed up at the polls. I actually thought I was an independent, which would have allowed me to vote, but they listed me as a green independent, so I couldn't vote. And then others saying, well, I didn't realize I had to switch because we've got tons of people switching from being Democrats to being Republicans. I didn't realize I had to do that before May 26th or I couldn't vote, they walked away very frustrated. The second group were clerks who clearly didn't know what they were doing. Maybe they were misinformed. Maybe they were, again, I don't attribute malice. I attribute most of it to confusion. And the third were a group that really looked suspect. And so what we did is we pushed them on to the integrity people. And, you know, there's only so much a candidate can do. The biggest thing you can do is send up a flare and say, hey, look here. And of course, what I expect to do in the general, assuming we get there and we're putting on the afterburners, I think we're going to come into the general election really with an extraordinary coalition of Mainers who want that change. But I will tell you then, I think I'm going to call ahead of time down to my friend Tom Homan, and I'm going to make sure that we have the marshals up here and we have ICE up here, and we can make an announcement 3 weeks ahead that, you know, you better know what you're doing, and we're not going to see illegal aliens, et cetera, at the polling place, because Maine isn't going to tolerate irregularities anymore.
8: Bobby Charles, Republican for governor, will follow the results. We'll check in with you again soon. Thanks for being a part of Maine's Morning News this morning, sir.
9: Thank you so much.
8: 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Still ahead on Maine's Morning News, this is VOM.
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10: With your 60-second sports update, I'm Paul Wolf. The Red Sox were topped by the Tampa Bay Rays 4-3 in St. Petersburg. Peyton Tolley was tagged with a loss after allowing 4 runs on 9 hits and a walk. Tully says he could have done things differently.
18: You know, adjust accordingly, maybe throw a few more cutters or curveballs early in counts. You know, it's something that tomorrow I'll be able to look over and see what I need to learn and move on.
10: Boston has dropped three straight and will look to avoid the series sweep today. The Stanley Cup final is tied up.

0: following the Hurricanes' 5-3 win over the Golden Knights in Game 4 from Vegas. This is the first time in the history of the Cup Finals that both teams have scored at least 3 goals in each of the first 4 games. The series shifts back to Carolina for Game 5 on Thursday in Raleigh. And one member of the Patriots' secondary is looking for a new contract. Cornerback Christian Gonzalez reported to mandatory minicamp Tuesday after missing much of the voluntary offseason program. Gonzalez is entering the final year of his rookie deal and says that he hopes to work out an extension to remain with New England. The 23-year-old declined to say whether he'd play this season without a new contract. And with sports, I'm Paul Wolf.
1: It's time to come out swinging.
2: Come out swinging.
1: For things that tee you off on The Voice of Maine.
3: You know, this segment used to be only 3 minutes long.
4: Really?
3: Yep. And then COVID.
4: Wow.
3: And then I moved it.
4: Yep.
3: To 8:30. And then just decided to make it super-sized edition and let people talk until they were done beefing. They never they never got done. Okay, we got a tight 3 minutes, 4 minutes here. 1-800-966-1039. And if I'm not mistaken, that's line two ringing right there, Mr. Wolf.
4: Good morning, caller. What tees you off?
5: Boys, this is Bill from Arkansas. My buddy Graham, he won last night. I told him, just say I did not have relations with any of those women. But he sent me a package of his finest oysters for my favorite activity.
3: 1-800-966-1039. Caller, hello. It's Maine's Morning News. We get to ask you, so what tees you off?
6: Even when you stay silent, you still get wrapped up in the drama somehow.
3: That's called marriage. 1-800-966-1039. If you don't know what you did wrong, I'm not going to tell you.
4: Good morning, caller. What tees you off?
7: You know, the Democrats just keep projecting and keep proving their hypocrisy. They just voted for a guy that meets every criteria that they ever spewed towards Donald Trump and MAGA. They voted for a socialist, Nazi, white supremacist, pedophile, woman-beating pervert.
3: 1-800-966-1039. Caller, hi, what tees you off?
8: Good morning, boys.
3: Ah, Mr. President.
8: This is your president, Donald J. Trump.
3: Indeed.
8: And as promised, I will discuss my terrible meeting with Meet the Press. I was promised before I got there a glorious seafood dinner. However, I only got rotten oysters. And during the interview, I looked over at the interviewer. She was terrible, mostly terrible. And I looked, and she had a tattoo of a Totenkopf. And under it, it was a W-E-R-U tattoo in blue. I had to walk out. I was very enraged, very enraged. I will now only give interviews on What Tees You Off with WVOM and the two greatest radio show hosts of all time. That is all, my friends. That is all.
3: 1-800-966-1039. She does look like, remember there was a video series when animals attack yeah. And you see the animal at their worst when they're about to pounce?
4: Yeah.
3: The look of Wilkins, line two, sir.
4: Good morning, caller. What tees you off?
9: Remember a couple of days ago or weeks ago there, you had the worst roads in Maine.
3: Yeah.
9: 116 is getting another paint job this year. It's been apparently 7 years since the last time it was done.
3: Oh.
9: And they're filling the potholes with flour. And then putting a paint job on it, and they're cutting the stumps off and going for it.
3: Woohoo! Good luck with that. 116. We'll see how that lasts. Start an office pool. File caller on line one.
4: Good morning, caller. What tees you off?
10: Well, I was just calling regarding the stabbing the other day out in Eddington.
3: Mm-hmm.
10: I don't know if you guys heard about it or not.
3: Sure did.
10: But what the news is not telling you is that that is actually a grow house.
3: Oh, it's a grow house in Eddington, and that led to, that brings new meaning to the term, cut the grass.
4: Jeez.
3: The College of Political Knowledge, our daily quiz of things you'd know if you were paying attention to the show, is next. Get ready to call in and play with us. I'll tell you what, let's do this. Clear the phone lines, and we're going to take the fourth caller now at 1-800-966-1039 for the College of Political Knowledge next here on Maine's Morning News.
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22: VOM weather from the Hammond Lumber Company Weather Desk.
23: Today will be very warm with a mix of clouds and sun, possibly bringing a shower later this afternoon. The high will reach 87. Tonight, expect overcast skies with a few showers early on, then periods of rain and a chance of thunderstorms late at night. The low will be around 60. Tomorrow will be cloudy and cooler with the possibility of scattered thunderstorms. The high temperature will be 79. For Blueberry Broadcasting, I'm AccuWeather meteorologist Jason Caterina.
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3: On the PDQ door telephone line, Mr. Wolf, is listener Zach, who is ready to be our student slash contestant for our College of Political Knowledge this morning.
4: Awesome. Zach, where do you call home?
24: Springfield, Maine. Right around the corner from the fairgrounds. Fair starts tomorrow.
3: Oh. Super. That makes Springfield especially beautiful, especially this time of year.
24: Yeah.
3: Zach, right. Zach, here we go. College of Political Knowledge, things you'd know if you're paying attention to our show. Four questions of varying degrees. You get all four. We're going to call you Dr. Zach for the rest of the day and set you up with a fabulous prize. Ready to play, Zach?
24: I'm ready.
3: All right, here we go. Question number one. For your associate's degree, according to the New York Post, Graham Plattner wasn't the first choice of political headhunters. The first was Bath Ironworks union leader Chris Williams. Why did the headhunters pass on Williams? Paul Wolf.
4: A, quote, a skeleton in the closet. B, quote, a spanner in the works. Or C, a fly in the ointment.
3: Mm-hmm. Zach?
24: What? I'd say a skeleton in the closet.
3: And you are absolutely correct. There you go, your associate's degree. Zach, here's question All number right. two this morning. For your bachelor's degree, which cable news outlet sought comment from our tech advisor on energy, Jim Labreck, only to find Gosh, Jim wasn't as flattering to Graham Platner as they had hoped.

0: review of Maine's energy portfolio, or C,
1: a smart state budget?
2: Zach?
3: I know Rick Bennett, and I would say he would go with a smart state budget.
2: That's absolutely correct. Indeed. Wow. On fire. Zach, you are on fire. We got to come up to Springfield for the fair and meet you. Here you go. For your doctoral degree, or doctoral, as some people say, Republican National Committee Chair Joe Gruters was on the program today. Treat to have him on. And he called Graham Plattner a what?
0: A, a gift to the Republican Party. B, a man of questionable integrity. Or C, a blight on politics.
2: Zach, any idea, any recollection as to what Mr. Gruter called Graham Plattner?
3: I'd have to go with B.
2: Oh, one more time, Springfield. Maybe they're setting up for the fair. He might not have heard. Let's give him the choices one more time.
3: Yeah, I'm actually at the fairgrounds right now.
2: Oh, okay, all right.
0: A, a gift to the Republican Party. B, a man of questionable integrity. Or C, a blight on politics.
2: Zach, one more stab on that one.
3: You know what? A gift to the Republican Party.
2: Indeed. Well done.
0: Doctor, I mean, technically, we could have accepted all of them.
2: Yes. Dr. Zach, tell you what, your choice of a prize. Would you like a Love You Guys, Keep It Going bumper sticker? Or, Zach, would you like a $10 gift card to Governor's Restaurant statewide?
3: We'll go with the governor's gift card.
2: We're going to put that in an envelope. We're going to seal it up, lick it up straight or tight or whatever I'm trying to say. I sound like I'm trying to lick the envelope as I'm talking. And we're going to go drain the blueberry postage budget in Tammy's office, and we're going to pop that in the mail to you. Have a swell time. Why don't you invite everyone to the Springfield Fair, Zach?
3: Yes, I do. I encourage everyone to come up here. It's gonna the first night, the first day is tomorrow. It's only gonna be $10 for adults. Kids are like, kids get in free. It's gonna go on for about 4 days. There's rides, everything else.
2: Fantastic. First big fair of the season is Springfield Fair, and Zach just gave you the invitation. Zach, thank you for being our,
0: Dr.
2: Zach, thanks for being our contestant this morning. We'll get you in the mail with your fabulous prize. Tomorrow on Maine's Morning News, paying us a visit in Spacious Studio 7A, our good friend, businessman, former gubernatorial candidate, Sean Moody, said he's going to be in the hood.
0: Awesome.
2: Get his observations. Now, also set to talk with State Senator Brad Farron about the $400 million come and cut in transportation projects. He is not a happy human. In fact, Brad had been talking with Sean about it. I hear Brad is interested in getting in his buggy and driving all the way up to Spacious Studios 7A, so both are set to be in the news hour tomorrow.
0: Perfect.
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13: Tonight, expect overcast skies with a few showers early on, then periods of rain and a chance of thunderstorms late at night. The low will be around 60. Tomorrow will be cloudy and cooler with the possibility of scattered thunderstorms. The high temperature will be 79. For Blueberry Broadcasting, I'm AccuWeather meteorologist Jason Caterina.
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8: I may keep going. I'm Chris Foster of Fox News. President Trump says he's close to ordering strikes on infrastructure targets in Iran. There have been new strikes on military facilities in southern Iran. Fox's Trey Yanks reports from Tel Aviv, Israel.
9: Overnight, the United States launched a series of airstrikes against Iranian targets along the coast. The Iranians responded with missile fire toward U.S. forces. And I spoke with President Trump earlier. He told me he may keep going and is even getting closer to targeting Iranian power plants and bridges because President Trump says the Iranians are tapping the U.S. along at the negotiating table. This is a significant development and a change in thinking here because the president says they had a chance to sign a deal and survive, and ultimately this week they shot down a U.S. Apache helicopter with a drone.
8: The president says that drone was lodged in between the two pilots on fire, and it's a miracle they survived, located and rescued by an unmanned rescue boat. The president this hour is scheduled to be signing a $70 billion funding bill for immigration and border enforcement, passed by the House, 214-212. The Senate passed it last week. Consumer inflation's back up over 4%.
10: The consumer price index rose last month. The 4.2% annual pace is the largest increase since April of 2023. Excluding food and energy, core CPI rose 2.9% for the year ending in May.
8: Fox's Jenny Casola. The winner of the Democrats' Maine Senate primary, Graham Platner, says opponents and the national media are trying to make the campaign about mistakes he's made in the past.
11: This is a movement about us, about the far too many working far too hard and struggling far too much at the hands of the ruling class. Yeah. It is not a story of my hardship. It's of our hardship.
8: He's trying to win Republican Susan Collins' Senate seat. South Carolina Senate Republican Lindsey Graham wins his primary and faces the Democrats' Annie Andrews. America's listening to Fox News.
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19: Tonight will be overcast with a few showers early, leading to intermittent rain and a late thunderstorm, bringing temperatures down to a low of 60. Tomorrow will be cloudy and cooler with a chance of thunderstorms in some areas, reaching a high of 79. For Blueberry Broadcasting, I'm AccuWeather meteorologist Jason Caterina.
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4: A new threat to Iran. I'm Chris Foster, Fox News. President Trump says he's close to ordering more military strikes, this time on infrastructure targets. There have been new strikes on military targets after the downing of a U.S. Army helicopter, and the president says peace talks are taking too long.
5: According to a senior White House official, the talks are still ongoing, and the president will continue exerting maximum pressure to force Iran into a deal. But according to the president's call with our colleague Trey Yinks this morning, that could mean more strikes. He said after Iran retaliated against the U.S. bases in Kuwait, Jordan, and Bahrain, he may keep going, quote. And he said they had a chance to sign a deal and survive. He says he's getting closer to targeting Iranian power plants and bridges because, in his view, Iran is tapping the U.S. along.
4: Fox's Jackie Heinrich at the White House. Microsoft co-founder Bill Gates is giving an interview to the House Oversight Committee for its Jeffrey Epstein investigation.
6: I hope my testimony is helpful to the important work of the committee to find justice for the victims.
4: Files made public by the Justice Department and the Epstein estate show that Gates and Epstein emailed and spent time together. Gates says he knew nothing about Epstein's criminal activities and has apologized for the trouble the disclosures have caused his charitable organization. The family of a knife attack victim in Northern Ireland is calling for calm after violent anti-immigrant protests.
7: Hundreds of protesters, many with their faces covered, attacked police and burned vehicles, kicked in doors and broke windows of homes in a number of locations across Northern Ireland. This after video of the knife attack, which left one person with serious neck and head wounds, was widely seen. The Sudanese suspect was on a five-year visa seeking asylum.
4: That's Fox's Greg Palcott. Consumer price inflation comes in at 4.2%. That's the highest in 3 years. The Labor Department reports today up from 3.8% in April. 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
18: 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Yep, been here 40 years, retiring this year. Turning the reins over to Anthony and the boys. 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
19: Tonight will be overcast with a few showers early, leading to intermittent rain and a late thunderstorm, bringing temperatures down to a low of 60. Tomorrow will be cloudy and cooler with a chance of thunderstorms in some areas, reaching a high of 79. For Blueberry Broadcasting, I'm AccuWeather meteorologist Jason Caterina.
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0: Another warning to Iran. I'm Lisa Brady, Fox News. President Trump just telling reporters,
1: well, we're going to be attacking them and attacking them very hard.
0: He says the U.S. has the right to resume fighting after the downing of a U.S. helicopter near the Strait of Hormuz, prompting U.S. strikes on military targets.
1: We hit them hard yesterday, and we're going to hit them again hard today, in case you miss it, in case you don't turn on your television set. And we'll see what happens with the deal. We're really close to a deal, but they keep tapping us along. They keep playing us for suckers.
0: The president's still urging Iran to make a deal. Iran responding to yesterday's U.S. strikes with its own strikes around the Middle East. The president speaking in the Oval Office as he signed $70 billion in funding for ICE and border protection, separated from the rest of DHS funding.
1: For more than 100 days, congressional Democrats tried to block all funding for the Department of Homeland Security in a reprehensible attempt to throw open the borders of the United States of America.
0: Democrats in Congress still pushing for immigration enforcement reform. Bill Gates goes behind closed doors with a House panel investigating Jeffrey Epstein.
2: Microsoft founder Bill Gates told reporters ahead of his interview with House Oversight he was glad to appear voluntarily.
3: I hope my testimony is helpful to the work, important work of the committee to find justice for the victims.
2: Within the Epstein files are emails Epstein appears to have written to himself, referencing Gates, including one about extramarital affairs. Oversight Committee Chairman James Comer told reporters,
4: that email is definitely going to be addressed. I mean, I think that everybody in America has questions about that email.
2: Gates has said allegations made in that email are false, that while he did have extramarital affairs, none were with Epstein survivors.
0: Fox's Jessica Rosenthal. Gates has also said he did not know about Epstein's criminal activities. America is listening to Fox News.
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14: VOM Weather from the Hammond Lumber Company Weather Desk.
15: In the afternoon, expect a mix of clouds and sunshine with a brief passing shower and very warm temperatures reaching up to 87. As we head into tonight, it will be overcast with a few showers early, then occasional rain and a late night thunderstorm with a low temperature of 62. Looking ahead to tomorrow, anticipate cloudy and humid conditions with a chance of thunderstorms in some areas as temperatures climb to a high of 81. For Blueberry Broadcasting, I'm AccuWeather meteorologist Jason Caterina.
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0: So anyway, I am, I'm just saying, we talk about it here on the show. Trump is like, some people are saying get rid of the DNI. Like, yeah, like us. And I think that that would be a big savings, and it could help to bring back some streamlining and some sanity into that that part of the world. So yeah, that's something that's very good. I want to dive into the Carmelo Anthony verdict here coming up in a second and just have a discussion about crime in general. I'm sure a lot of you are going to have some very pointed opinions on this as well. So definitely get on the lines, give us the talk backs, and we'll be back with you here shortly.
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12: Escalation in the Middle East on Lisa Brady, Fox News. President Trump says the U.S. will hit Iran again after strikes on military targets yesterday following the downing of a U.S. helicopter in a collision with an Iranian drone. Iran responding to yesterday's strikes by attacking several Gulf neighbors that host U.S.

0: troops.
1: We have the strongest military anywhere in the world, and sometimes you'll have to use it.
0: The president telling reporters he thought a deal was close before the new strikes and that Iran has already agreed to not have a nuclear weapon.
1: We have a fully negotiated, but they're tapping and tapping. And I said, all right, let's give them a couple of more days. They're tapping. Because it's a meaningful paper. They know when they sign that paper, it's meaningful.
0: Iran's president just posting a defiant message, vowing to stand firm against any pressure and calling threats to attack infrastructure a sign of desperation. Just getting a report that India summoned a U.S. diplomat over the strike on a tanker off the coast of Oman, where the three Indian crew members are missing. More than 20 others were rescued. Sources telling Reuters India lodged a strong complaint with the U.S. Deputy Chief of Mission Jason Meeks. U.S. Central Command has said the oil tanker was disabled for trying to violate a U.S. blockade. Surging gas prices getting much of the blame for inflation, hitting a three-year high.
2: The Consumer Price Index rose last month. The 4.2% annual pace is the largest increase since April of 2023. Excluding food and energy, core CPI rose 2.9% for the year ending in May. Both numbers matched economists' forecasts.
0: Fox's Jenny Cosola. The report does show some improvement, but it's fueling more worry on Wall Street that the Fed may start talking about hiking interest rates. Right now, the Dow is down 623 points. The NASDAQ down more than 300. 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
6: VOM weather from the Hammond Lumber Co. Company Weather Desk.
13: In the afternoon, expect a mix of clouds and sunshine with a brief passing shower and very warm temperatures reaching up to 87. As we head into tonight, it will be overcast with a few showers early, then occasional rain and a late-night thunderstorm with a low temperature of 62. Looking ahead to tomorrow, anticipate cloudy and humid conditions with a chance of thunderstorms in some areas as temperatures climb to a high of 81. For Blueberry Broadcasting, I'm AccuWeather meteorologist Jason Caterina.
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0: 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Carmelo Anthony did not cross that threshold at all.
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13: A warning at the White House. Lisa Brady, Fox News. President Trump threatening to resume strikes on Iran, accusing the regime of delaying a peace deal.
14: The president says the U.S. will hit Iran very hard today in response to a U.S. helicopter being shot down by Iran earlier this week in the Strait of Hormuz.
15: And we'll see what happens with the deal. We're really close to a deal, but they keep tapping us along.
14: President Trump will not say if he'll escalate attacks to target bridges and energy infrastructure as previously threatened, but did warn
15: Iran very simply cannot have a nuclear weapon, and they won't. And they've agreed to that. All they have to do is they have to start signing a paper. It's fully negotiated.
14: On social media, the president said Iran will have to pay the price for taking too long to negotiate a deal.
13: Fox's Jared Halpern at the White House. Iran's president posting that Iran will stand firm against any pressure. President Trump signing $70 billion in ICE and CBP funding into law, passed by Republicans separately from other DHS funding after a record shutdown driven by Democrat demands for immigration enforcement reform. Homeland Security Secretary Mark Wayne Mullen just telling Fox.
16: Now we won't have the Democrats threatening to shut down immigration custom enforcement, which is ICE, or shutting down our custom and border protection, which is, you know, protects our borders. They can't do that anymore. They can't use that as a leverage against the American people and against President Trump.

0: The funding covers the rest of the second Trump term. One issue that's crossing party lines, the cost of streaming NFL games.
1: Seems fundamentally unfair that the league should get billion-dollar deals, the network should get billion-dollar contracts, but the fans are left out in the cold.
0: Congressman Jamie Raskin, ranking Democrat on the House Judiciary Committee, chaired by Republican Jim Jordan, who also says he's concerned about what constituents are telling them at issue, whether the league is abusing a 1961 sports broadcasting law. America is listening to Fox News.
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5: From the Hammond Lumber Company Weather Desk.
13: In the afternoon, expect a mix of clouds and sunshine with a brief passing shower and very warm temperatures reaching up to 87. As we head into tonight, it will be overcast with a few showers early, then occasional rain and a late night thunderstorm with a low temperature of 62. Looking ahead to tomorrow, anticipate cloudy and humid conditions with a chance of thunderstorms in some areas as temperatures climb to a high of 81. For Blueberry Broadcasting, I'm AccuWeather meteorologist Jason Caterina.
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15: Howie Carr.
21: Dude's one of those words I don't use, like y'all. Just doesn't work for me, either one of them.
22: Dude, gotta go.
21: That's what I mean. Doesn't work for her either, but, you know, she doesn't have the self-realization. What? Where? Up closer? Yeah. Up closer. I'm sorry. I don't have it in there quite. Close enough. All right. 844-500-4242. 844-500-4242. Yes, I'm wearing a Byrna hat today. We're looking for things I can wear. I saw this golf tournament. I saw this guy over the weekend. He had like two things on his hat, and he had something over his chest on his polo shirt, and then he had something on the arms. And I thought, wow, this is a real marketing. How come I haven't thought about this? Product placement. That's a phrase we've known about for many years. Why am I not doing that? So here it is. This is it. My Byrna hat today. It's my new Byrna hat. I'll be wearing it. Thank you. One of the VIPs brought it in. Thank you. Give yourselves a round of applause. We got the Kowloon coming in. It's going to be great. And we got so much to get to. And at some point tonight, the bombing is going to begin. It's not going to take long, but the bombing will. Trump. It started yesterday around 5. I guess they wait till the sun is really down and the moon is not. Well, I don't know. We're not. I think it's like a. It's not a full moon anyway. But it'll probably be starting around 5 o'clock Eastern time if he's follows through on it. I don't know why he wouldn't. But the first thing I want to do today is sometimes on this show, as we read all the police reports day after day after day, you would get the feeling that only crimes being committed are by illegal aliens. That's not a bad takeaway. And there's a lot of truth to that. I'd say most serious crimes are being committed by illegal aliens. However, today I would like to introduce you to some members of an interstate drug and gun trafficking network. And these guys are from New Hampshire. They are living free and dying, although they're not living free anymore because now they're all in custody. And I want to, and I'm doing this for the reel too. This is an Instagram reel, so if you want to see it later in the day on Instagram or TikTok. But first guy, the leader of the gang is Mackenzie Ray Bempson. Bempson rhymes with Simpson, as in the Simpsons. Bempson, aka Mac, 28, of Berlin, New Hampshire. Now you see his picture in the federal affidavits and public documents about this is his New Hampshire state driver's license picture. He looks like a National Merit Scholar from the St. Paul School. But then he got in to allegedly, he's a defendant, distributing fentanyl, cocaine, MDA, marijuana, and dozens of illegally possessed firearms throughout New England. And now you should see the picture of him. Oh, my God. He looks like he's on the Graham Platner Steering Committee. What's with that gun you're holding, Mac? What's with the gun? And he doesn't shave anymore. It's really something. It's really something. And then we have a guy named Ernest Charles LaPlante Jr., a.k.a. Chucky, of Littleton, New Hampshire. And, you know, his driver's license picture, he looks a little scruffy. He looks a little squirrely. But then they got a picture of him. He's making a gun. They're putting it out on social media like he's Fats Caruso or Yo Pesci. He's making a gun, and his beard is all out of control. He looks like a cross between a hobo at Mass and Cass and Santa Claus.
23: I ain't got a gun, then I'm hawking him out.
21: And then they got all these other guys. You know, one of them's got a bag. He says, look at this bag. Does this bag look like Coke? It ain't Coke. It's fentanyl. Why are they putting this stuff out on social media? The other guys, one of them is named Nibble Ventura Amuro. Now, he sounds more like the usual run-of-the-mill Howie Carr show gangbangers. He's a Lawrence man. A.K.A. Nino. A.K.A. Megamind. He's posing with that bag of fentanyl. He's not a Megamind. A.K.A. Ben. A.K.A. Migo. As in Amigo. He's going to be someone's Amigo in prison very shortly. Steve Perez, a.k.a. Bebo from East Haven, and Michael David Miller, 31, of Littleton, New Hampshire. And you got to take a look at these guys, especially Mackenzie Ray Bimpson. If your kids, you know, show them the picture of Mackenzie Ray Bimpson when he had the driver's license photo from the Department of Motor Vehicles in New Hampshire. This is your mom. This is what you look like when you're straight, kids. Then this is what you look like when you're on drugs. You got to check it out. Check out the Instagram and check out the TikTok. You'll enjoy it. 844-500-4242. 844-500-4242. Why don't you go back to the crazy cap? You mean the laser cap? I wear the laser cap. I wore the laser cap for 20 minutes this morning. It's my day to wear it. And then I wear it every other day. But I can't wear that. They said, you know, if you wear it too much, it's bad. See, someone turned it on back at the house, and now it's coming through. Now I'm hearing it. Turn that laser cap off. Maybe I'll wear it. I think we may get them as an advertiser, so I may have to wear the laser cap again. I like the laser cap. But again, it's costing me money because I used to have to get a haircut every 5 weeks. Now I have to get one every 3 weeks. Hey. You know what? They're going to start advertising soon. This is the laser cap. I'll go back and forth hour to hour on the show today. This will be for the second and the fourth hour, but I'll be wearing the Berta cap in this hour, first hour, and then the third hour.
0: You should wear them both with the visors going out on each side, like a Lawrence man in New Hampshire.
21: No, people are going to say, I haven't seen a guy looking this crazy since Mackenzie Ray Benson, a.k.a. Mac, put the gun to his head when he was messing around. 844-500-4242. Who certified the substances? Hunter Biden? Laughing out loud. They're bragging about it.
1: I probably smoke more Parmesan cheese than anyone.
21: You know, it comes as no surprise that Michael Proctor and Sean Good were not the only guys who were texting themselves into serious jams. I mean, people are doing it all the time. And by the way, I just tweeted something out. Today I had a little time on my hands, and I was checking up on some stuff, running down things. So I called up Canton Town Hall, and I called the town clerk's office, and I said, I want to get the party affiliations of Michael Proctor and Sean Good. And I didn't know whether it was going to be, but I kind of pegged them as Graham Platner Democrats, if you know what I mean. I mean, those things were so scummy. It seemed like only a Democrat endorsed by Bernie Sanders and the fake Indian could come up with that kind of stuff. Imagine my disappointment. They are both registered Republicans. I know. We're all disappointed, but what are you going to say? I mean, it's just one of those things. You can't win them all. And the woman who called back, she seemed kind of happy that she could report they were Republicans. So I figured she's going to leak it out to somebody and embarrass me and say Howie called and he found out and then he didn't put anything online. Well, so it's already, I just tweeted it out a few minutes ago, and now I'm putting it out over the airwave. So, you know, you gotta, this is something Scott Pelley never learned. You've got to tell both sides of the story. 508, stop the laser capping. I think he means it like stop the hammering. is, would you wear a Plattner cap if they wrote a big check? No, I would. That's where I draw the line. That's where I really draw the line. You know, I think if you wear a Plattner cap or you have a Plattner sign in your yard, I think the cops have probable cause. on any number of charges they want to they want to press against you. Did you see someone someone tweeted out a picture? It was just somebody out of state cruising around looking, you know, on primary day, and he said, "I saw the strangest sign today in Ellsworth, Maine. You know what it said? I stand with Iran."
2: Oh,
21: can you imagine that? I'd rather wear a Plattner hat than have a sign that said, "I stand with Iran."
3: It's a figure of speech.
21: Is that what you said about being registered as a Republican? Only 8%, or maybe fewer. I think it's fewer than 8% of Massachusetts voters are registered as Republicans, because it doesn't pay. You know, you just want to vote. You want to be unenrolled so you can vote in either primary. 8%. That's a handful of people. And two of them had to be Michael Proctor and John Good. Oh, well, you can't win them all. 844-500-4242. I'm Howie Carr.
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27: Howie Carr is back.
21: Okay, now I got a new hat on. This is for Tux Trucks. Because it turns out, I didn't know it until I just picked up the poll question sponsorship. And I have a Tux Truck hat, which I just have had in the office. So I just had, Jared just went and got it. So I'm going to wear that instead of the Byrna. Then I'll switch over to the Byrna. Then I'll switch over to the laser. So we'll be doing it. It's, I'm already confusing the listeners or the viewers. 617.
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21: That's right. It's like I'm in a Broadway show, and I'm just a ninth chorus boy. Not a choir boy. It's 90 degrees out, and you look like you're dressed for winter, says 617. Two shirts, a hat, glasses, which now look like sunglasses because of the visor, and your earphones. Oh, my God. You look like you're signaling in a jet at Logan Airport. Who dressed you this morning? Not a good look from where I'm sitting. Okie dokie, Howie, whatever floats your boat. Since I had the sleeve operation and took off all the weight, I don't have all that blubber that's insulating me. You know, I get cold more readily now. So that's why I wear, I prefer the long sleeve t-shirts. That's what I always ask for. All right. 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Jared, what's the poll question? What are the results thus far?
0: Today's poll question, which you can vote in at HowieCarShow.com, is do you agree with Carmelo Anthony's 35-year sentence for the knife murder of teenager Austin Metcalf? Yes, no, it was too harsh, no, he should have gotten life, or no, he should have gotten the death penalty.
21: No, he should have gotten the death penalty.
0: 26% of the audience believe he should have gotten the death penalty. 40% say he should have gotten life. 33% agree that 35-year sentence. And 1% say no, it was too harsh.
21: 1%. The trolls. 844-500-4242. 844-500-4242. Came out a couple of days ago that Graham Plattner was recruited by these rich bastards who used to work for Bernie Sanders. This is nothing new in Democrat politics. You know, they, what was it, the Weatherman couple, you know, Bill Ayers and Bernadine Dorn recruited Barack Hussein Obama, also known as Barry Satoru. And Bill Ayers actually wrote his first memoirs, right? They checked that out through AI or through some computer thing, and there are all these references to sailing, you know, which is it's recurring. It's a recurring theme in Ayers' works and in Obama's works, his ghost written autobiography. So these people, this guy is the new one, Daniel Maraff. He's a raffish figure, and he's the one who recruited Graham Plattner, because you know this guy has never seen a working class person. He's never seen anyone who was in the army. This guy looks really good. You got to hear this guy talk. He's got a wife. The wife is sitting next to him, but he doesn't sound like someone who would have a wife. Sounds like he would have a life partner, but not a wife. Listen to this, cut 11.
5: At this point, you hadn't vetted Grand Platinum.
21: This is the interviewer.
5: Full scrub.

0: vibe of who he is. How did you go about vetting him? And why did you?
1: We paid a nice firm a whole chunk of money and got some stuff back. Some of what you've seen on the news we got back, other stuff we didn't.
0: Did the vetting process turn up the tattoo that became so controversial?
1: No.
0: The Reddit posts, did that turn up in the vetting process?
1: The firm sent us a thing and it had some of the posts, but it didn't have all of them.
2: All of them?
0: And what did you think about that? How did you think your way through the fact that he had posted these things on social media?
1: I said none of this will or should stop him from becoming a U.S. Senator.
2: Yikes. Yikes. Yikes. So this is the other cut. And you know, you got to look beyond the Nazi tattoos and being on Kick and, you know, calling everybody stupid and racist and blacks are lousy tippers and he doesn't like gays and some women have it coming to him because they act badly. You got to look beyond all that stuff. You got to look beyond all that Sean Good, Michael Proctor stuff. Cut 10.
0: And what was your thinking there?
1: I think if what the voters wanted were people who were grown in vats and had never done or said anything that they might regret their entire lives, we'd have a very different country. Part of our thesis here is that people do not want their candidates grown in vats. They want people who are real human beings, and they want people who do not look and sound like the vat-grown people who've been leading this country off a cliff for the last century. And that was Graham.
2: I'd take a guy who was grown in a vat over somebody who talks like that. I've never heard anybody talk like that before. Not even a Valley girl. 844. These are the Democrats. These are the he's got 8 trust funds. And he was born with a platinum spoon in his mouth. And he's making the calls. I'm Howie Carr.
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5: Everybody on the text line is seeing the same thing. I've never heard a Valley guy before. You know, right now, the way the Democrat Party is going, he won't just be the money guy because, you know, financing a Nazi to run in Maine. In 5 to 10 years, he'll be the candidate. And everyone will be saying, at least he doesn't have any toxic masculinity. Oh, my goodness. 844-500-4242. 508 about the poll question. I'm all for the death penalty, but at the risk of sounding like a moonbat, you can't put a high school kid down for life. Life without parole is enough. Why can't you? He's an adult, isn't he? I don't go with this emerging adult stuff. I mean, the parole board has let out dozens of people, dozens of murderers because they were emerging adults. You don't think someone's going to get killed because of that? Just in Massachusetts? And they all have these excuses. Oh, we have to do it. The Supreme Court, the Supreme Court said we had to do it. Oh, and then Boston and, you know, outside Boston, but mainly in Boston. Why did you let the illegal alien gangbanging rapist, domestic abuser go? Oh, the city council pass the Safe Communities Act to make the communities less safe. So under the provisions of the act, we can't arrest him until he kills somebody. And then we have to make bail $500 so he can run back to Honduras. The thing is, he'll be out in the, Anthony won't, he's, you know, I thought about putting life without parole. But what's the point? I mean, everybody knows that's a joke. So I just said life, save a line. Because they were, you know, I always said, even before this phony baloney Supreme Judicial Court decision in Massachusetts, when they say he was sentenced to life without parole, so you don't have to worry about him anymore. How? Yes, you do have to. Yes, you do. You know, you can give him two life sentences in 5 years on and after, like they gave Whitey Bulger. And, you know, he wasn't going to get out because he was 85 years old at the time. But, you know, they always let him out. Who thinks that once this guy, Daniel Moraff, becomes president, you don't think he's going to pardon the Joker, Tsarnaev? He only killed 4 people, and he was a refugee. 844-500-4242. Jane, you're next with Howie Carr. Go ahead, Jane.
6: Hi, Howie.
5: Hi.
6: I'm Jane from Maine, long-time listener, long-time Republican, long-time public educator. But I have a number of, my husband and I both have a number of Democrat friends who are just, they hate Trump so much, they're going to, what's his name?
5: Graham Plattner.
6: And I do not understand how they can go for such a person, have his name on their lawn, and consider having him in the Senate. Why are they doing that? What is it about him?
5: They think that he's the best vessel to get rid of Trump. That's it. I mean, they're overcome with Trump derangement syndrome. Now, are these people that you're talking to, Jane, are they native Mainers or are they blow-ins?
6: They're native Mainers. They're professionals, doctors, lawyers, Indian chiefs. I don't understand. Well educated as I am, and my husband, but it's just crazy.
5: Yeah, I don't put offense, Jane, I don't put too much faith in education anymore, you know? I mean, George Orwell said some ideas are so stupid only an intellectual could believe them. And as I get older, I more and more sense the truth of that. I mean, it's like these people don't understand. I mean, what is their complaint about Donald Trump, Jane? I always ask people this. What exactly is their complaint?
6: They only hear what they hear online or on the national TV news stations. They don't listen to BOM. They don't know both sides at all. And so they just are blindly voting for, hating Trump. And he's done a lot of good.
5: Yeah, he has. I mean, he's shut the border down. There are 3-4 million fewer illegal aliens on welfare committing crimes in the country since he got in. You know, the Iranians, I mean, they're not out, but they're back on their heels. I mean, things are better off now just about everywhere. We're energy independent. I mean, I don't understand. I just don't get it. Why do they hate him so much?
6: I don't know. I thought you'd have an answer for me.
5: It's one of the eternal mysteries that have echoed down the halls of history over the last 10 years. I wish I had the answer, but you know, what did Dr. Oz say? It's a very difficult disease to treat. It doesn't appear that there is any treatment. It seems incurable, doesn't it? How, rarely someone, I've wised up and, you know, now I'm posting on Substack and, you know, I'm running for the school committee. But it just doesn't happen very often. 844-500-4242. They say there's more to come on Plattner. What more could come? The only thing I can think, what more to come? I'm glad you asked me this. I finally pulled some stuff on Kick, his favorite website. Let me read just some headlines. Kid-friendly Kick app gives predators direct online access to children. That's from the New York Times, which is supporting him. How about this from the BBC? Maybe even further left-wing than the New York Times. Wildly popular app Kick offers teenagers and predators anonymity. Kick chat app involved in 1,100 child abuse cases in the UK. Mm-hmm. In the UK. Let me read you the lead of the New York Times story. This is from 10 years ago. Has anything online gotten any better in 10 years when it comes to sites like this? The allegations are beyond chilling. Two Virginia Tech freshmen charged with the premeditated kidnapping and killing of a 13-year-old girl who, authorities say, communicated with her murderer online. But the way they chatted on a wildly popular messaging app called Kick has increasingly become a source of concern for law enforcement. So then they list some of the things. This is in the last 10 days when this story was written. A St. Louis man charged with using Kick to exchange child pornography. A Western New York man charged with finding a 14-year-old girl through Kick and posing as a teenager, sending her as sexually explicit messages and trying to get her to meet him. An Alabama man charged with statutory rape and the attempted kidnapping of a 14-year-old girl he contacted on Kick. A Colorado man charged with taking a 13-year-old Connecticut girl to a hotel and sexually assaulting her after chatting and arranging the meeting on Kick. I don't know if you heard the they're already trying to rehabilitate him, right? Although I like the one Maine Democrat said today, you know, I don't think he belongs in the Senate. He needs therapy and AA. But he should not be in the Senate. AA is, that's a good point. You don't usually hear people saying that, but that's what it looks like to me as well. But anyway, so Joe Scarborough, Morning Joe, he's, you know, the rehabilitation tour begins. And he says, do you want to comment on your so-called scandals? I mean, that's bad enough, right? So-called scandals. But then you're going to hear Plattner. I'm going to give you a hint because so you don't miss it the first time. He says, I sexted with adult women. It's odd that he would use that word adult as an adjective, isn't it, in this context? I mean, he didn't say I was just sexting. He says I was with adult women. Sounds like Nixon, you know, the Watergate tapes. We could raise $1 million, but it would be wrong. Cut five.
7: With all of the controversies, with the scandals, so-called scandals,
5: so-called.
7: It depends on a voter's point of view on whether the controversies are scandals. A lot of it, you have said, had to do with PTSD when you came back from
5: which he
7: service.
5: Said was BS
7: and, my God,
5: on Reddit. He said PTSD is
7: families
5: BS.
7: For generations have seen loved ones experience this, even when they didn't call it PTSD. The lawyer in me, though, wants to try to figure out what's the timeline. Without getting too personal, but I guess you kind of need to get very personal if you want to represent the people of Maine in the United States Senate. Give us a timeline for your struggles with PTSD and how you believe it impacted you personally and explains many of the character failings that
5: I was
7: you
5: a young man when this question began.
7: As you've tried working through these, what's the time frame for that PTSD, and where are you now? Are you still experiencing?
5: He's in a porta potty. You know where he is
7: because I didn't fight in Iraq and Afghanistan or any war. So forgive me if this last part is ignorant. Do you ever get past PTSD, or does it stay with you?
8: So as I say, I mean, look. Much like any kind of treatment or therapy, much like getting over any kind of trauma, there isn't like one day where you're not doing well, and then one day you're magically good.
5: He's in recovery. Oh man, where does
9: it was a minute and 20 seconds on that question.
5: Where's the one where he says he just did it with adult women? Maybe this is it. Maybe there's the rest of it is the answer. Where is it? Cut four, maybe it's there.
10: You say there's nothing out there that it could be concerning. And this may seem a little bit rich.
8: There's nothing out there. I just want to make this clear. There's nothing out there that's actually concerning. People will make everything seem very concerning because that's what people do in politics.
5: So we don't have that. I thought we had that cut of him saying, I just sexted with adult women. But this is the way they're going to handle this. The Chris Hayes, the guy that no one has ever seen him in the same room with Rachel Maddow. He's got his own show. He did one of these apologies. I hate to have to ask you these terrible things. You know, you're the oyster Fuhrer. I don't, Herr Plattner. Ich do not want to ask you nothing because I don't want to be sent to the Russian front. I mean, they're apologizing. Joe's question is called running the clock. Yeah, it's like, it's just like send in the fullback and just give him the ball and have him fall down.
9: All right, we have the other cut.
5: Okay, here's the other cut where he talks about the women.
10: Okay, so then let me ask you this way. Can you just talk about the nature of the sexting in terms of can you call for the release of the Epstein files? And can you call out those who have abused women and not be conflicted in any way?
8: Yes, of course. This is what everyone wants to make the campaign about, so we do not talk about the struggles of working Mainers. We do not talk about the fact that I know someone in my hometown here who works three jobs and pays over 60% of her monthly income in rent. I think that matters a lot more than the details of my relationship before I ran for United States Senate. That's just me.
5: We still don't have the sex thing. We still don't have it. We can't. I don't know. I thought we had it, but we don't. We'll get it at some point. 844-500-40. He doesn't call himself a working Mainer anymore. He knows about working Mainers, though. You see, at least he's pulled back. He's pulled back that. 844-500-4242. I'm Howie Carr.
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0: Joey Carr is back.
1: Okay, so we got it now. We got the thing now. Adult women. Adult women. That's the key.
2: Okay, so then let me ask you this way. Can you just talk about the nature of the sexting in terms of, can you call for the release of the Epstein files? And can you call out those who have abused women and not be conflicted in any way?
3: Yes, of course. I mean, I engaged in consensual romantic activities with adults at an earlier part in my life. That seems like a fairly normal thing most people do.
1: With adults. How do you know that they were adults? Did they show you their library cards? You know, the part of Maine I came from, there used to be a saying, 15 will get you 20. Did you ever hear that saying at crotch kiss school? Probably not, because mater and pater could get you out of it. Washing dishes at the Colony Hotel, you had no such options. Rick, you're next with Howie Carr. Go ahead, Rick.
4: Yeah, Howie. So when Jane was on earlier, it made me think, you know, even if you were to allow that Graham Plattner is a great person, and even if you were to allow that Donald Trump is a terrible person, you can't put a dollar amount on the value of having the chair of the Appropriations Committee as the senator of the state of Maine. So, you know, how anyone can justify putting that piece of crap up against Susan Collins, I don't get it.
1: Yeah, I mean, you know, she may be wishy-washy, and she stabbed Trump in the back on more than one occasion, but I mean, she's Mother Teresa compared to this guy. You know? There's just no comparison. Thanks for the call, Rick. Ken, you're next with Howie Carr. Go ahead, Ken.
5: Okay. I just think the Democrats don't even care about this guy playing this. They're going to vote for him anyway. I checked out that guy in Telerico, another food loop. His real name is James Collins.
1: And what that's all about. Mm-hmm. By the way, you see the headline in the Babylon Bee? They're continuing to count votes in L.A. And Spencer Pratt has minus 1 billion votes. And the elections department and the city of L.A. and the whole state of California has issued a caution to voters that there's only 30 days left to vote in last week's election. I mean, how? And they go,

0: 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And remember, stack it up.
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21: A secret mission in the Middle East. On Lisa Brady, Fox News. President Trump says he directed the U.S. military last month to support commercial ships, including oil tankers, through the Strait of Hormuz.
22: You know, we've been taking out millions of barrels of oil. Nobody knows it. You know who doesn't know about it? Iran, until right now.
21: The president telling reporters in the Oval Office.
22: We took out the other night 22 ships. Late at night with no lights, because they don't have any radar, because we blasted the crap out of it.
21: The president later posting that secret mission has allowed more than 100 million barrels of oil to make its way to the open market. And he says that's why oil prices haven't been much higher than the recent surge. Also saying again, the gas prices will drop when the conflict ends. Though for now, they're blamed for another sticky inflation report. Consumer prices hitting 4.2% in May, the third straight monthly increase and a three-year high. President Trump is threatening more attacks on Iran after strikes yesterday over the downing of a U.S. helicopter near the Strait of Hormuz.
23: Senior U.S. defense officials do tell me that Iran fired dozens of missiles and drones in response to the U.S. strikes on 20 targets yesterday after an Iranian drone forced down an American Apache helicopter with two male crew members on board. I'm told the U.S. military faced no significant damage or lose any important assets as a result of the barrage of Iranian missiles and drones. Nearly all were either intercepted or failed to hit their intended targets, according to a U.S. military spokesman.
21: Fox's Jennifer Griffin. The U.S. helicopter pilots were rescued by a sea drone. The FBI searching an aerospace facility in Southern California where a chemical tank overheated last month, forcing 50,000 people to evacuate. The Orange County District Attorney's Office is also conducting a criminal investigation, directing the company not to modify or destroy any evidence. 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
24: 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Heroes like NYPD Detective Victor Vargas, a U.S.

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5: From the Hammond Lumber Company Weather Desk.
13: Tonight, expect overcast skies with a few showers early, transitioning to occasional rain and a late thunderstorm. The low will be 62. Tomorrow will bring cloudy and humid conditions with a chance of a thunderstorm in some areas. The high will reach 81. Tomorrow night will remain cloudy with a thunderstorm possible in a spot or two. And the low will be 63. For Blueberry Broadcasting, I'm AccuWeather meteorologist Jason Caterina.
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20: Is everybody who works for the IRGC and Iran getting an early slide today? Being told to take your goat and get into a cave somewhere. Be a lot safer there. I don't know if I want to be doing the evening newscast tonight, because it just seems like a matter of time till they take those stations off the air. I wouldn't want to be working in a power plant either, I don't think. And I tell you, I definitely wouldn't want to be a toll taker on a bridge.

0: paid for. It's a, I know it was a great hack job on the Massachusetts Turnpike back in the day, but right now in Iran, not so much. 844-500-4242. Welcome to the Howie Carr Show. We're here, and we got the some VIPs here. We got Kowloon coming in. 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Another one says, don't make Herr Plattner angry and always watch your back. You never know when a drunk ginger commie will suddenly jump on you from behind. It's interesting you say that, because Scott Jennings was with some panelist last night on CNN who was talking about women behind Plattner. Cut 7.
1: That he had. I think it's why there were a lot of women behind him tonight. The problem was,
2: good thing they were behind him, not in front of him.
1: That...
0: Good thing they were behind him, not in front of him. Trump had some things to say about him when he wasn't talking about bombing Iran tonight. Cut 12.
3: I think it's another one, if you look. I actually think the one in Maine is worse, because he's just an outright pig. He's like a pig. I watched him a couple of times. He's like a pig. That's what he reminds me of. You know, I come up with good names for people. I don't want to stick him with that one, although I think pigs would be very upset about it.
4: Go ahead. Mr. President,
0: especially Porky. So, that wasn't all he had to say. Cut 13.
3: Yeah, I watched that thug that's up in Maine. He's a thug. And they're trying to make excuses for him. I mean, he's worse than any human being that's ever run for office, probably. I don't know him. I don't want to say bad, but I just, look, I mean, nobody's ever had a record like that. And you'll have Schumer. He goes crazy over this or that, or Epstein. This guy. Why aren't they talking about him? He said, well, we don't know, but this guy's got a rap sheet. I've never seen anything like it. He's a thug. I know thugs. I had to deal with thugs. I built a lot of buildings. I dealt with the toughest people on earth. I dealt with worse than thugs. This guy's a thug. He's a low-level thug. To be a senator, to work with Eric Schmidt. Great, Eric will handle him. I think to be with Barrasso, who the hell do we have to be with Rand? Now, Rand would be very interesting with him. Rand would figure it out. He'll put him away. But this is a thug. He's a cheap, no good person. And I watch these senators, the Democrats, and, well, we don't really know. You do know. He's as bad. I've never seen a person like that run for office.
0: Then he said he's a phony, and I know phonies. And that's a good, I think phony is an even better way to describe him than a thug. You know, he's one of these, he gets drunk and he thinks he's a tough guy. I mean, that's why it was good to see that female lawyer in Maine being quoted as saying he needs therapy and he needs AA. That is what he needs. And these people that are lining up, ugh. 844-500-4242. 617H, I'm a 31-year-old Wells homeowner, and I'm so bummed that I can't attend your remote at Litchfield's, our favorite Wells restaurant, because we're going to be out of town. We're doing that on Friday, 2 days from now. And that's on Route 1 in Wells, and we'll be there from 2 to 5 broadcasting. Be sure to try the Hungarian mushroom soup and the oysters. The Chargit grilled oysters are amazing. I haven't had we had the Hungarian mushroom soup. It was fantastic.
2: God, it's so good.
0: It was, you know, to me, it doesn't sound like it's really good, but it is really good. And it's just top notch. I'm looking forward to it. 844-500-4242. Susan Collins versus Plattner is like the town librarian versus the town lout. The town lout, who's, you know, the richest kid in town, and is always lording it over all the other kids in town because he's got his parents' money behind him. Then he goes off to prep school and he gets thrown out, expelled under mysterious circumstances. That's a whole nother angle. Why does one of the richest kids in Maine get thrown out of one of the snootiest, la-di-da prep schools in America? He had to be doing something really bad. I'm hoping we're going to find out. You know, this is this. We've only seen one side of the Oppo research, the Democrat side. You think the Republicans are putting a little money into Oppo research too? I think they are. You know, one of the things. Barry Weiss started this website called the Free Press, and she sold it to CBS for $100-150 million. She's loaded now, but the Free Press is still around, and they sent some people out to interview Lindsay Fifield, the woman that, you know, made the initial charges in the, she became the face of, because she was a Republican, so they could just blow it all off. So she gave an interview to the Free Press that ran today, and she made a lot of good points, but one of them was that you know, she thought the New York Times sort of singled her, sort of put her out there, and so that she could take all this crap and get doxxed and have her life threatened, and, you know, everybody just treating her like crap, just so that it would make it less likely that all the other victims would step forward, because they didn't want what happened to Lindsay Fifield last weekend to happen to them. And I thought that was a good point that she made. 844-500-4242. She seems like a nice person. She's got two little young daughters, and she lives she's a housewife, a stay-at-home mom right now while the kids are really young. And she seemed like she was trying to do the right thing, and you know, she just got savaged for it. 844-500-4242. Electric rates are skyrocketing, and many homeowners are bracing for some of the highest cooling bills they've ever seen this summer. And of course, today it's hot. Pay no attention to this long sleeve T-shirt I'm wearing. That's exactly why so many people are turning to the Eden Pure Turbo Air Fan. It helps you stay cool while using less air conditioning, which means substantial savings on your monthly electric bills. This isn't your typical fan. It moves over 18,000 cubic feet of air per hour, and you can feel the airflow from up to 65 feet away. The secret is Eden Pure's 360-degree circulation technology, which circulates air throughout the entire room, not just where the fan is pointed. 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
0: 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Jared, what's the poll question? What are the results thus far?
15: Today's poll question, which you can vote in at HowieCarshow.com, is, do you agree with Carmelo Anthony's 35-year sentence for the knife murder of teenager Austin Metcalf? Yes, no, it was too harsh. No, he should have gotten life. Or no, he should have gotten the death penalty.
0: No, he should have gotten the death penalty.
15: 28% of the audience says no, he should have gotten the death penalty. 41% say no, he should have gotten life. 29% say yes, 35-year sentence. And 2% say no, it was too harsh.
0: All right. 844-500-4242. Wendy, you're next with Howie Carr. Go ahead, Wendy.
16: Hi.
0: Hi.
16: Hi there. First-time caller.
0: Thank you.
16: You're welcome. I just wanted to comment on the whole Graham Plattner thing, and I can't imagine that any woman who has been in a narcissistic, abusive relationship would even think of voting for him.

0: And I feel very bad for his wife because I don't think she realizes what she's got there and how bad it's going to get.
1: Yeah, you know, I was just about to say something. Jared said it in my ear, but you know, the women that are voting for him, Wendy, don't you think they feel like they've been in an abusive relationship with Trump for the last 10 years and they can't do anything about it other than turning off the TV set or turning off their phones? I mean, isn't that what it's all about? That they think Trump is worse than Graham Plattner?
0: Yeah, I do think that some are now justifying his behaviors and just turning it around on comparing it to Trump. And it is just so different.
1: Yeah, so, I know. Yeah. It's really, and I was thinking about Morning Joe there, Scarborough, saying your so-called scandals. And I guess it's all in perspective. You know, like if you were a congressman and in your district office one day, one of the interns, a female, was found dead in your congressional office under mysterious circumstances, I guess sexting a 15-year-old girl doesn't seem like such a big deal, does it? You know?
0: No. And this is the other thing that I hear a lot is, or I see, is people commenting on, you know, saying that these things are just speculation. And I don't know why you're not hearing that these are facts.
1: Right. They confirmed everything. But, you know, the thing is, he's trying to sell it. I mean, he knows how stupid his voters are, I think, you know, even though this is his first campaign. They confirm everything to the New York Times, which was told to Genevieve McDonald, the former state rep who ran his campaign, by the wife herself. It was confirmed.
0: Right.
1: And then he goes on MSNBC and denies it. Right? After it's been confirmed and reconfirmed.
0: Well, isn't that what they all do, though? They're faced with the facts, and then they just lie and lie and lie, and just thinking it's going to go away, and people are going to believe them. So even when you have facts in your face, and you vote for this guy, I just don't know.
1: It's crazy. Do you live in Ellsworth, Maine?
0: I used to.
1: I see your phone is in Ellsworth. I'm still fascinated by this yard sign that I saw online today that's in Ellsworth, Maine, and it says "I stand with Iran."
0: I saw that. That's just unbelievable. But there's such a diverse population.
1: What's next? I stand with North Korea?
0: I honestly can't figure it out. Actually, a lot of it I can't figure it out. It just blows my mind every day.
1: Yeah.
0: But I do have to say, now I've been, I live in Monroe, but I travel to Greenbush a lot, so I'm down to Greenbush and that area and back to Bangor and back through Hamden. And I think I'm down to seeing, or not here today, the Graham Plattner signs. I've only seen three recently. Just on my road alone, I think two of them have removed their signs, and there's only one person now.
1: Like I've been saying, Wendy, I mean, if you have a Graham Plattner sign, you know, the vice squad has probable cause to come in and look at your social media, you know. And not to mention maybe the national security has a reason to come in and look at what kind of signs you're making and Nazi iron crosses and swastikas in the basement. That guy is a sick bastard. Dennis, you're next with Howie Carr. Go ahead, Dennis.
2: Howie, so there are so many creepy stories about Graham Plattner. When does efficiency demand that we just start reporting his non-creepy behaviors?
1: I don't know. I think there would be a lot of dead airtime if we had to do that. A lot of silence. A lot of blank pages in newspapers and magazines. I don't know what is normal about the guy. Is there anything normal about him?
2: Maybe his minions are going to like leak the most outrageous allegations to try to overwhelm all the true ones.
1: I don't know. They keep saying, "What more can they put out?" Oh, they I can. I think we all know. You know, all of us who aren't, drinking the Kool-Aid, we all know what the next round of allegations are, and it is gonna be worse. Thanks. Thanks for the call, Dennis. 844-500-4242. So recently they had the Southern Poverty Law Center. You know, which is now, you know, one of these left wing groups that's now under indictment. So that was their day to come into Congress and get whacked around. So today it's Act Blue. That's this phony fundraising group. It's a laundering operation for dark money, and they've got all kinds of problems. And so they bring in this woman. And she, a black woman, Regina Wallace hyphen Jones, and all she does,
3: and I get compliments on the hyphen,
1: and all she does is take the Fifth Amendment. It's like we're back in the mafia hearings with, you know, Esther Schiavo or Joe Valachi. They're just on advice of counsel, I take the Fifth Amendment. I mean, that's what she does. We'll play somebody's cuts when we come back. I'm Howie Carr.
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16: Really? Maine's going to cut $400 million in road construction 54. Projects? 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
1: 844-500-4242. So, again, Act Blue is this group. That's how all these Democrats raise money. You know, even down to, like, the state rep, state senate level, legislators, and you know, all the money comes in, and you know, best they'll put, you know, you have to put theoretically, you know, what your occupation is, but there, you know, all these Porky Pig, you know, occupation, best efforts, meaning we tried poor Daffy Duck, best efforts, Bugs Bunny, best efforts. And so finally they checked up, and it's just dirty dark money coming in from Red China, and I'm sure elsewhere, many other places. So they bring in the Act Blue CEO. They've got all kinds of investigations going, and Barry Loudermilk, a Republican from Georgia, this this is a pretty funny one. Cut 22.
18: I do have a series of questions for you. But I want to make sure I'm respectful. Is it Ms. Jones or Ms. Wallace Jones?
19: On the advice of counsel, I respectfully decline to answer the question pursuant to my Fifth Amendment rights under the Constitution.
18: Okay. Wow. Okay. Didn't expect expect that one. But I think I see where this is going.
1: God. So here it is. Okay. Now, see, you know, we used to do The Wizard of Oz. How many times did he say, how many times did she take the Fifth Amendment in this one? Cut 20.
20: Ms. Wallace Jones, in 2023, I sent you this letter with five straightforward questions with a goal of confirming that foreign funds are not in our elections and that Act Blue had adequate fraud prevention measures in place. You replied a month later with a four-page letter describing your fraud prevention policies and procedures that you had in place at Act Blue. But according to the New York Times, your response to this committee may have been false and misleading. Ms. Wallace Jones, when you signed this letter to me, did you believe that this letter was false and misleading?
19: On the advice of my counsel, I respectfully decline to answer this question pursuant to my Fifth Amendment rights under the Constitution.
20: Ms. Wallace-Jones, before you sent this letter, did you believe...

0: believe, was it brought to your attention that this letter that you sent me was false and misleading?
1: On the advice of counsel, I respectfully decline to answer the question pursuant to my Fifth Amendment rights under the Constitution.
0: Well, I think it's important for everybody here to know that according to the New York Times, you've been aware for quite a while that the response you made was likely false or misleading. Did you ever consider correcting the record for this committee when it was brought to your attention that your letter to me was false and misleading?
1: On the advice of counsel, I respectfully decline to answer the question pursuant to the attorney-client privilege and my Fifth Amendment rights under the Constitution.
0: It's pretty interesting. So now you're following the advice of your legal counsel, but you didn't when they warned you that your letter to me was false and misleading.
2: On the advice of counsel.
3: Cut 21.
4: Your company's memo states, and I quote, "If an otherwise legitimate donor uses a fake name, we would want to accept their donation," end quote. Can you confirm whether this is the advice that you give to your employees?
1: On the advice of counsel, I respectfully decline to answer the question pursuant to my Fifth Amendment rights under the Constitution.
3: I'm surprised that, you know, I think it was Frank Costello in the 50s with the Kefauver thing. They negotiated a deal. They could only show his hands. So he just like tapping his hands. I'm surprised she didn't get that kind of deal. So he's just tapping her hands. Her fingers, I should say. 844-500-4242. Diane, you're next with Howie Carr. Go ahead, Diane.
5: Hey, I just want to say, is there actually a better poster boy for toxic masculinity than Plattner? I mean, come on. What is it with the dumb women? You know what I think? I think they hear him all grumbly and angry, and he's and they're getting kind of titillated and thrilled by his shabby, creepy, overt sexuality.
3: Well, Bernie Sanders used to say that women fantasized about getting, knocked around, right? So, and Bernie Sanders is his biggest supporter, except for the fake Indian, maybe.
5: Oh. I had no idea, but I just can't believe this guy. And I'm in Maine, Maine. I'm Hancock County. Anyway.
3: Well, that's his home. That's his home, right?
5: I know. And I would just like to say, I could stand out by my driveway with a little duffel bag. Could someone please come get me? Because I really need to get out of here.
3: I'm sorry, Diane. Thanks for the call. 844-500-4242. I think all the people who raised me up there, my relatives, my aunts and my uncles, I don't think this is what they thought it was going to be like for little Howard. And everybody else on the street, all the rest of us playing and enjoying ourselves and chasing the dogs on Kenwood Street, running down to Brighton Avenue and it's a different place now. It's a different place. So I don't play all the cuts of all these people saying, well, I can't speak to Plattner because, I've got my own campaign to run, or it's up to the people of Maine. Here's another one. This is from Adam Gray from California. I never heard of him, but this is his excuse on CNN. Cut 26.
6: Do you support Graham Plattner? Do you think he's a good representation of the Democratic Party?
7: Of course they're trying to make that part of the race, right? I mean, they don't want to talk about inflation. They don't want to talk about what this
3: answer the question.
7: War in Iran has done to fuel prices. They want to stick, well, what about this candidate? What about that? every day when we tune into your network or any other network, we see panels of folks doing the whataboutism. What about that? What about that? You're party to this. You're party to that. What I'm saying is let's actually get focused on making people's lives better, right? That's what's been successful.
3: Did anyone ask you about one of the focusing on making people's lives better?
7: Place where Democrats and Republicans are fairly evenly divided, as I speak to the whole community and work on those issues.
6: I'll give you one more opportunity, though, to answer my question if you do support Graham Platter.
7: You know, the voters in Maine picked Graham
3: Platter. Yeah, it is.
7: I don't have a relationship with him, don't know much about him. Otherwise,
3: I'm not on kick. I'm not a 14-year-old girl. How would I know him?
7: Again, what's wrong with Washington is we're busy telling other states and other communities what they should or shouldn't be doing. Let them make that decision, right? They've just finished a primary election. He's the winner of that primary election, and they're going to have a general, and they're going to decide who's right to represent them. I'm going to focus on people in my district and not get involved in his race. I'm going to get involved in my race and my community.
3: That guy's, even by California standards, that guy's kind of a foul ball. They got a lot of low IQ types on the Democrat side. Have you noticed that? He looks up at Hakeem Jeffries and says, man, that guy, he's sharp as a tack. I'm going to start calling him the professor. Ken, you're next with Howie Carr. Go ahead, Ken.
8: Yeah, hi, Howie. Just an observation. Today I was driving around Mid-Coast Maine, and there's probably about 40% less Graham Platner signs, but the ones that are still up are kind of opposing. One is a house that hasn't mowed their lawn in forever. The other has manicured lawns.
3: Those are the COVID blow-ins, obviously.
8: And guess what? None of them have a work truck parked out front. Have a good day.
3: It's always nice to have one's worst suspicions and biases confirmed, isn't it? 844-500-4242. Charlie, you're next with Howie Carr. Go ahead, Charlie.
9: Thanks for taking my call. I just wanted to commiserate with your earlier caller. I'm also in Hancock County on the Blue Hill Peninsula, and I drove by that I Stand With Iran sign just the other day. It was, nearly drove off the road.
3: Any idea who that might be? Don't give me a name or anything, but what kind of person would have a sign like that?
9: It's your typical coastal down east Maine numbskull. I don't know.
3: I mean, do they know anything about Iran? What that group of savages has done? Do they know how much the Iranian people hate them?
9: I think this is the same set of people. In fact, I recall that same house had a Ukrainian flag up for as long as that was the thing to do. Mm-hmm. And they, at that point in time, also did not know anything about what was happening over there. So the
3: Ukraine giveaway was when they put the sign up, when they put the flag up upside down, you know, because it's supposed to be gold for the wheat and then blue for the sky, and then sometimes around right. Sometimes you see it upside down because they had no idea. I'll bet they also have a sign, Charlie, you want to stand with Iran now, but they have probably also in the garage have no kings and life. That's my favorite. Water is life. No, I never thought of that. Whoever thought that water is life? You know, next thing you'd be telling me is that if you were in the desert and you couldn't get any water, you'd die. Are you kidding? Who knew? Thanks for the call, Charlie. Paul, you're next with Howie Carr. Go ahead, Paul.
10: Yeah, hi, Howie. I think that the CIA and the Mossad promised a regime change after Epic Glory, and they just keep saying, we need more time and we need more money.
3: Yeah, no, I think that you know that there's actually a story in the Jerusalem Post of all places today, an op-ed column saying that that Netanyahu really oversold Trump, and that Trump is PO'd about it, and that, you know, he's also PO'd that that his two guys, his two negotiators, Witkoff and his son-in-law Jared Kushner, also told him that, you know, Netanyahu was trying to roll him, and he didn't want to listen. And, you know, you may be onto something there, Paul. Thanks for the call. 844-500-4242. I'm Howie Carr.
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0: Joey Carr is back.
1: Here's another Trump revelation, if indeed it is a revelation, about what's going on in the Strait of Hormuz. He was asked about inflation, and he said, I'm not that worried about inflation, because once we get this thing done, it's going to come way back down. And what the Iranians don't, well, he can explain what's been going on. Cut 15.
2: This war is over. You know, I can say it now. Something you didn't know. Do you know we've been taking out millions of barrels of oil? Nobody knows it. You know who doesn't know about it? Iran, until right now. We took out the other night 22 ships late at night with no lights, because they don't have any radar, because we blasted the crap out of it. We took out, that's why oil's $85 a barrel.
1: I guess a little more than 85, but it's, you know, I get the feel, I get the impression. I know what he meant. So, you want another lie that Plattner said? After the Times article came out, this is from the Free Press, Barry Weiss's website. Plattner tried to downplay the nature of his relationship with Lindsay Fifield. We never dated. This is someone I had a casual relationship with. This is what he told National Panhandler Radio in Maine the next day. Fifield showed the Free Press an old text conversation in which Plattner maintained he loved her, quote, in a way I can't even describe. I've been falling over myself for you as long as you'd have me, he wrote. I mean, in the galaxy, the pantheon of Plattner lies, that's kind of a small one, but it'll do till the next one comes along in the next segment. Joe, you're next with Howie Carr. Go ahead, Joe.
3: Howie, I heard the lady that was pleading the fifth forever.
1: Yeah, Regina Wallace Jones.
3: Yeah, and you mentioned the Frank Costello hearings.
1: Yeah, exactly, yes.
3: Yeah, the thing I loved the most about the Frank Costello hearings was when the counsel asked him, well, what do you do for this country? And he goes, I pay my taxes.
1: That's more than any Democrats can say now. Certainly, it's more than 99% of illegal aliens can say. Those hearings were really something. I was too young I was a baby when they were going on. But there's some great books have been written about that. Joe Kennedy's name was mentioned 3-4 times, and although you don't read that in too many books, I think it's mentioned in Kennedy Babylon. However, John, you're next with Howie Carr. Go ahead, John.
4: Howie, the reason why the imams are holding out so hard is because the Democrat Party is supporting them.
1: Right.
4: The imams watch the news; they read the newspapers. It happened in Vietnam, and all they know is all we got to do is hold out long enough. And eventually,
1: right. It happened more recently than that, John. It happened in the first Trump administration. Remember, it came out. It's been, confirmed. Kerry went over there and told him, just hang on. You know, I know Trump's trying to get you guys to behave like civilized human beings, but just hold on. We're going to get back into power. We've got Red China working on this virus. I don't know if he said that, but that's my speculation. And we're going to gin up some more fake charges with the Russian collusion. We're going to make it up, and all the mainstream media will run with these fake stories. And we'll get back in, and then we'll give you billions of dollars more. Grab some Iranians that are over visiting their relatives, and the new president, whoever he is, will give you $1 billion per quote unquote American citizen, and that's what. And remember that was one of the first things Biden did. Oh, we're gonna pay $1 billion per Iranian American. Back at when the Republic was being founded, there used to be a saying: millions for defense, not one red.

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11: Anxiety on Wall Street. I'm Lisa Brady, Fox News. The Dow down 921 points at the bell, falling under 50K. The S&P and the NASDAQ also plunging more than 1% as tensions with Iran escalate again and as inflation hits a three-year high.
12: What this report does is it solidifies the fact that inflation is rising faster than wages, and the Federal Reserve could look at that and possibly start talking about a rate hike maybe if this continues. That CPI inflation number at 4.2%.
11: Fox Business's Edward Lawrence. At the White House, the surge in gas prices, a big driver of that increase in May. President Trump says he expects prices to drop when the conflict with Iran ends, and that a secret mission has been underway, helping to hold down oil prices.
13: Which I'm just announcing today for the first time, but we've been taking out millions of barrels of oil. Millions of barrels. Every night.
11: He says he directed the U.S. military last month to support commercial ships, including oil tankers, through the Strait of Hormuz. He's also threatening more strikes on Iran after yesterday's hits over the downing of a U.S. helicopter. Iran responding to those strikes by attacking several Gulf neighbors. Months of fighting over funding for immigration enforcement ends with the president's signature on a $70 billion bill to fund ICE and CBP for the rest of his term.
13: We'll give the heroes of ICE and Border Patrol, and that's what they are, the heroes, what they have to go through to keep us safe, the support and resources they need to defend our borders, protect our homeland.
11: The funding was separated from the Homeland Security budget after a DHS shutdown driven by the Democrat push for reforms following deadly shootings by federal agents in Minnesota. Just getting word that 19-year-old Carmelo Anthony plans to appeal yesterday's murder conviction for the stabbing of Austin Metcalf during a high school track meet in Texas. Anthony was sentenced to 35 years in prison. 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
3: VOM Weather from the Hammond Lumber Company Weather Desk.
11: Tonight, expect overcast skies with a few showers early, transitioning to occasional rain and a late thunderstorm. The low will be 62. Tomorrow will bring cloudy and humid conditions with a chance of a thunderstorm in some areas. The high will reach 81. Tomorrow night will remain cloudy with a thunderstorm possible in a spot or two, and the low will be 63. For Blueberry Broadcasting, I'm AccuWeather meteorologist Jason Caterina.
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1: It's a big savings, Howie 10. And as I always say when I wear the laser cap, you know, I have a special customized model. That's why I get the sound to show. You're just going to get the lights. You're going to get the flashing lights. Everybody gets the flashing lights. I have the customized model with the sound, the ET sound. But now the food has just arrived for the VIPs from the Kowloon. So I'm now wearing the Kowloon shirt. The Wongs know how to do it right. They put it on the front, not on the back. So I'm wearing. Check me out with the Kowloon shirt. 844-500. They just opened their Revere Beach place too. The Kowloon. 844-500-4242. 207 says, I heard Plattner celebrated his primary victory by hiring a few guys to break into his house. Party time. Party time at the Plattner household. You may recall one of the stranger parts of the New York Times story, and I'm surprised they even put it into the New York Times story. He used to tell Leslie Fifield that rape was a means of control, and that if any burglar, meaning a male burglar, ever broke into his place, he would prove his dominance by raping them, but not in a gay way. Don't ask me to explain this. 844-500-4242. 508 says Graham Plattner was separated at birth from Biff Tannen in Back to the Future. Biff though shaved every morning. He didn't have that stubby growth of beard and he wasn't a ginger either, I don't believe, was he? I don't think so. He just had kind of brown hair. 844-500-4242. Now, I want to keep going with Plattner for a little bit. We've got other stuff to get to here. And we're expecting that if Trump is going to follow through on what he said this morning, the attack should probably happen like within the next hour, if it's like last night.
17: Yeah, Tusi is reporting besieged checkpoints have been blown up. So that's probably not the U.S. It's probably within the country. But
1: yeah,
17: and there are explosions in Tehran.
1: And also besiege, the Israeli drones really like blowing up besieged checkpoints. Those are like the Graham Plattner brown shirts of the IRGCG and GC. So they were blowing them up right and left. I think it really increases the favorability numbers for the Israelis when they blow up a besieged checkpoint. It got so bad there for a while that they started putting women out there. And then the women said they weren't going out there. And so then the IRGC started to try to recruit young girls on the Iranian Kick app to go out there and handle the checkpoints. 844.
17: Plattner's reenlisting.
1: I really do hope that that we go through and really do a number on them, and I hope we cut the Israelis in on it too, because I think they were disappointed the other day that they didn't get a chance. Those planes were on the tarmac. They were ready to go. And they were looking forward to taking some of these people out. And they still, apparently the head of the IRGC hasn't been seen since that short blast that the Israelis did the other day. I don't know. They don't know if he's gone into hiding or he's dead. The rumor is that he's not coming down for breakfast like the gay Ayatollah. 844-500-42. But this is what Trump said that he's going to be doing when he was asked this at the Oval Office press availability this morning. This was like, I don't know, 5-6 hours ago now. Cut 14.
20: You posted this morning about Iran, and you said that they've taken too long to get to a deal. I want to make sure I quote you correctly. You said that now they will have to pay the price.
21: Yeah.
20: What did you mean by that specifically?
21: Well, we're going to be attacking them very hard.
20: You're resuming bombing?
21: Yeah, well, we are. Based on the helicopter, I guess we have the right to do that. You know, shot down a very, very incredible, actually an incredible machine. And at first they said they didn't do it, then they admitted they did. It was sort of easy because we have the bomb. We actually have the bomb. Got very lucky that bomb didn't explode. That bomb was lodged in the helicopter. It didn't explode. It was on fire, but it didn't explode. It was.
1: Yeah, he told this story to Trey Yanks, the Mideast real war correspondent, not Scott Pelley, a real war correspondent. He told it to him in a phone call this morning, and he said that the drone, the Iranian drone, actually hit the helicopter, but instead of exploding, it just was there. You know, and it was embedded, and they were trying to take the helicopter down, I guess, into the water. But you know, you worry it's the thing could go off at any moment. It had to be pretty frightening. It's like a movie. It's like the end of a movie, and maybe it'll be a movie someday. 844-500-4242. 844-500-4242. 42. I want to play a couple more cuts from the congressional hearings. And I know I get these messages on the text line. People say, you know, this is just like theater. You know, it's nothing ever happens with Jim Jordan and those guys and Comer. But, you know, but it's still good to see them take these fools through their paces, isn't it? And you know, they do make criminal referrals, and these jerks have to hire lawyers, et cetera, et cetera. So this is Jerry Nadler with this was yesterday or the day before, the Southern Poverty Law Center. And you know, they're used to you know, the Republicans are used to being you know, slammed and stonewalled and given the Fifth Amendment excuse by these corrupt comrades that they subpoena into the hearings. But Nadler seems shocked because he's trying to get the head of the Southern Poverty Law Center to answer his questions. And the guy's dummying up on him. Doesn't he understand? They're fellow travelers. Cut 16.
0: Can you explain what actions the SPLC took before the Unite the Right rally in Charlottesville in an attempt to help law enforcement?
1: It's kind of a layup type
2: Congressman
1: question.
2: Nadler, again, I must say that counsel will respond to all allegations in the indictment in the Middle District of Alabama.
0: That's not an allegation.
2: It's part of the allegation.
0: Okay.
1: I'm giving you a chance to lie. Come on. Why aren't you lying like you should be? Don't you know that? 844-500-4242. I want to play one other. This was a group I'd never heard of before. The National Day Laborer Organizing Network. Day Laborer. You know what that's that's a synonym for. That's a synonym for illegal alien. So they got this guy, Chris Newman, who looks like, you know, he could be a friend of Graham Plattner. Could be one of Graham Plattner's burglars. He's there, and so Brandon Gill is asking him why the National Day Laborer Organizing Network, Manhattan Bridge, and when they were trying to get $500 million for illegal alien unemployment benefits, in other words, more welfare for illegal aliens. Listen to this. Cut 18, Brandon Gill.
22: Your organization shut down the Manhattan Bridge during rush hour a couple years ago to demand that New York State set up a $500 million fund to give unemployment benefits to illegal aliens. Do you think that was a good thing to do?
23: I don't know that my organization shut down anything, Congressman. I know that there was...
22: March in NYC shuts down Manhattan Bridge to call for $500 million unemployment fund. The march was led by members of the Few Coalition, including the National Day Laborers Organizing Network.
23: You're holding up a sheet of paper. I don't know where that's from.
22: This is from your website. This is from the National Day Laborers Organizing Network website.
23: Peaceful protesters... do things when there's large crowds of people.
22: Does that include shutting down one of the busiest bridges in the nation in order to push for a $500 million fund to give taxpayer-funded unemployment benefits to illegal aliens?
23: I think we should give.
22: You think that's a good thing for the country?
23: I think we should allocate resources accordingly to people who are going to become citizens of this country eventually.
22: What if there were emergency vehicles trying
23: Mark
22: to cross?
23: As Mark Corcoran acknowledges, you realize that there were people commuting to work, and the
22: people commuting to work were the ones who were paying the taxes to fund these benefits that you want to give to illegal aliens.
1: It's part of the fundamental transformation of America, Congressman Gill. You have to understand that. It's the important thing. We must destroy America. 844-500-4242. Watching you on Rumble. What's up with the shirt and hat changes? New additions to the program. We're just going to have, it's product placement. Someone says product placement is supposed to be unobtrusive, but this is a change in policy. So we have to explain it. From now on, you'll just be seeing the product placement and, I won't have to mention it. 844-500-4242. I'm Howie Carr.
13: Howie Carr will return.
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1: It's good to have the Kowloon back. 919 says, what, no duck sauce? 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Jared, what's the poll question? What are the results thus far?
17: Today's poll question, which you can vote in at HowieCarshow.com, is do you agree with Carmelo Anthony's 35-year sentence for the knife murder of teenager Austin Metcalf? Yes. No, it was too harsh. No, he should have gotten life. No, he should have gotten the death penalty.
1: No, he should have gotten the death penalty.
17: 27% of the audience say he should have gotten the death penalty. 43% say he should have gotten life. 28% say yes, 35-year sentence. 2% say no, it was too harsh.
1: Jasmine Crockett, you know, she's kind of out of sight, out of mind. She's getting ready for her new career as a podcaster. She's going head-to-head with Joy Reid, against Joy Reid and Don Lamone and Keith Olbermann and all the rest of these frauds, Chuck Todd, Terry Moron. They all got podcasts now. But so she's still in Congress getting the big paycheck, but she's working on her new career. So she was on after the after the verdict in for Carmelo Anthony for murdering the kid in cold blood. And this is an amazing take. I mean, she doesn't know anything about the case. These people, she's a lawyer. Technically, I guess she passed the bar exam. But she was on earlier a month or so ago, and she said, just because you've committed a crime doesn't make you a criminal. Which is right up there with, Marsha Coakley, the old Attorney General of Massachusetts, saying, technically, it's not illegal to be illegal in Massachusetts. And, I mean, again, Coakley was a Democrat, of course. But anyway, this is Jasmine Crockett talking about the knife that the thug Carmelo Anthony used to end this poor kid's life. And apparently it was like a heavy duty, a double blade knife. I mean, it just the kind of knife that you would expect Carmelo Anthony to be carrying. But she doesn't see it that way. Jasmine Crockett, she's got some guests on the podcast here. Cut 25.
8: Was it a switch? I don't know what he had.
9: It was like it seemed like it was a multi-tool, almost like a Swiss Army.
8: Like with like with the little scissors and everything, mm-hmm. and whatever. So it was small. Mm-hmm. Well, I would argue the size of it alone, you wouldn't even think it's a deadly weapon.
12: And I forgot he had it in the bag.
8: If it was one of the little, like, I don't know. Like, I do think.
9: Well, that's why he went to his coach and was like, but I don't think I hurt him that bad.
17: There's a dead person. It's a deadly weapon.
1: Exactly. FAI. Exactly. I would argue a knife that small is not a deadly weapon. Well, what did they kill him with? He's dead. Okay, so it obviously produced death. Ergo, it's a deadly weapon. What a buffoon. You know, I was thinking, could she be any worse than James Tallarico? But, you know, when you hear a cut like that, you say, yeah, she is worse. 844-500-4242. 508 says, you're eating chicken fingers while Roscoe is hiding from Mandami. Barbaric.
14: Barbaric.
1: He's coming back. He'll be back in about 10 days. Wow, Roscoe, what's Roscoe do? How's Roscoe doing? We don't hear you speak of him anymore. Is it out of sight, out of mind? You forgot all about. I did not. I was trying to talk to him last night, but he was eating dinner on the. He wouldn't look up from the bowl when we were trying to FaceTime with him. Is he ever coming back, or is his new home in New York City? He's coming back, okay? Don't worry. I'll when he comes back a week from, I think he'll be back a week from Friday or Saturday, and then I'll have some nice pictures cuddling with him, and I'll tweet him out. 844-500-4242. I'm Howie Carr.

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1: Calls are coming in for the second shift at the Tehran Turnpike Authority. Mohammed, I have a fever. I will not be in tonight. Can you please see if you can get Abdul to come in? Abdul is already called in sick. What about that intern, Abdullah? Maybe he can come in and work on the bridge. I think traffic is going to be very light tonight on the bridge. My goat is running a fever.
15: 844-500-4242.
1: Dan, you're next with Howie Carr. Go ahead, Dan.
16: Hey, Howie, it's Dan Mucci from Newport, Rhode Island. All I can say is if it was the other way around and it was a white stabber instead of a black stabber, this guy would have gotten the death penalty or maybe even got lynched.
1: Yeah, well, I mean, who's the guy in Minnesota? Chauvin. Chauvin, the cop.
16: Oh, yeah. Right.
1: I mean, you know, again, the coroner said he was not murdered. He died of he died of heart failure brought on by massive drug overdoses. And Chauvin is in prison.
16: Remember the first autopsy said that he died from heart failure. Then they brought in that Dr. Lee. And yeah. All of a sudden, he changed everything, and Chauvin was screwed.
1: Right. Well, all he said was it was exacerbated or something. I mean, he couldn't even make up the lie that the cop killed him, but they just had to say he was exacerbated. The condition was, worsened by having the guy on his neck. I mean, and again, though, if he hadn't tried to pass the counterfeit bill, he'd still be alive today, you know, committing more domestic abuses, threatening pregnant women with knives or firearms. It's just, it's ridiculous. You know, all the signs, Black Lives Matter. What about white? Do white lives matter? You know, this is terrible. What about the kid in Pennsylvania, in Philadelphia? He was a Penn State student. He just got gunned down for his cell phone. What about Lake and Riley? What about the guy in Belfast? Some African, some Sudanese who's in the country illegally tried to chop off his head. And you know how they saved his life? They saved his life. Somebody was walking by with a hurling stick. You know what? Like a field hockey stick. That's how you have to defend yourself in Western civilization against these savages now that are coming in. I mean, what are they supposed to do? 844-500-4242, 978. Doesn't that fool remember a simple box cutter was behind 3,000 innocent dead Americans on 9/11? You mean when some people did something? 844-500-4242. Now that they restored internet in Iran, the most popular streamer is Dialing for Drones, where you call in a besieged checkpoint to get to see the drone take them out. Yeah, I mean, wasn't the Mossad or the IDF, you know, soliciting people saying if you've got a tip for us, you know, it's like Mara Healy says, if someone's violating the COVID ban on playing basketball at the public courts, give us a call. The Israelis had a better idea.
17: There's a lot at stake
1: here. If you want some of these savages who've been oppressing you and your family for 47 years, call us and call Dial a Drone. We'll take them right out. How about the little Ukrainian girl on the train in Charlotte? Yeah, there was another one. Yeah, did her life matter? That guy's not going to be tried.
12: They let him out over and over again. He's like, he had like 50. They actually got his mugshots from the Charlotte-Mecklenburg police. And it's some, they've been posted like 50 mugshots over the years. He never went to prison, never went to jail. Oh, ew, they'd say we're racist if we put him in jail. And then there's these nitwit reporters from regime control media in Boston. They go to Mara Healy after the illegal alien was driving the wrong way on Route 1. Remember that? ICE grabbed this nice young man. Well, are you angry, Governor Healy, because he's going back to his third world homeland, and he's not going to face justice in Massachusetts? Like they were actually going to lock up an illegal alien on welfare for hitting a state cop while driving drunk after midnight on a major highway. I mean, who's kidding who? Is the reporter that dumb, or does he think his viewers are that dumb? 844-500-4242. John from Kansas says, when you show us a picture of you and Roscoe together again, be sure to have a copy of that day's newspaper in the picture. What, you don't think I would? Do you guys don't think I want Roscoe back? You? I can't wait to have Roscoe back with me. Every night I go for a walk on the brook path. Everybody else is walking their little dogs. And, you know, I see, you know, some of them in various colors. Today I saw a husky, and he's got the little curly tail like a pug. You know, I'm thinking, it makes me think of Roscoe.
15: A beautiful dog. A talented dog.
12: 844-500-4242. Gary, you're next with Howie Carr. Go ahead, Gary.
17: Hey, I just had a question because you know more about the legal aspect of this, but I'm hearing about the racism charge on the finding of guilty, and they're saying that the jury was all white. Well, don't the defense attorneys get to determine who is part of the jury and who isn't?
12: Well, you know, that it's interesting. I'm glad you bring this up, Gary, because you know we laugh sometimes if a Hispanic guy is conservative or committed a crime. They call him a white Hispanic. Like Aaron Hernandez was always a Hispanic tight end for the Patriots. Then he became a white Hispanic. George Zimmerman down in Florida. Remember? His name was Zimmerman because his father was Anglo-German, whatever you want to call it. But his mother was from Peru. But he became a white Hispanic when he killed Trayvon Martin. So, Gary, I think there were two or three Asians and two or three Hispanics on the jury, but they deliberated themselves white. You know, that's what it comes down to. If there'd been a black guy on the jury, and he probably would have voted guilty because he heard all the evidence, and they probably would have said, well, he wasn't really black. He was an Oreo cookie. You know that, remember that old line from the 70s? He's an Oreo cookie. He's black on the outside, but white on the inside. It's ridiculous, Gary. I thought we were a colorblind society.
17: Yeah, well, it's just another media lie, you know, and we're listening to it. So.
12: Yeah.
17: But thanks for the clarification.
12: Thanks. See if we can get the actual numbers on how many Hispanics and how many Asians they had on that jury. It's Frisco. It's suburban Dallas. I mean, it's a diverse, somewhat diverse population, and
18: I may be a white boy, but I'm not stupid.
12: and you know, you don't get to throw off everybody on a jury. You get a certain number of challenges. I guess it depends on which court you're in, but you know, peremptory challenges they call that means you can just say I don't like the looks of that guy, or I don't like how he I don't like how he answered the questions. You know, like, again, in Hillsborough County, I don't know if they still do it, but they used to have if there was a murder case going on, they would ask, do you read the Boston Herald or listen to Howie Carr on any of the local radio stations? And if you said yes, the defense wanted you out. And you know, you gotta give both sides the chance to do that. 844-500-4242. 508. Former Virginia Senator Jim Webb was booed off the stage for saying all lives matter in the 2015 Democrat debate. How about, was there a woman who was like president of Smith College or Mount Holyoke, one of those colleges out there, all women's colleges? Well, they're not all women's anymore because now they have trans men. It's an amazing thing. You know, as the years go by, more and more graduates, alumni of Smith and Wellesley and all these colleges that let in men, they're going to have Smith College graduates increasingly fight prostate cancer. What's causing the epidemic of prostate cancer among graduates of women's schools as the years go by?
19: So this is from Jay Gatling. He has the breakdown. He's former NYPD. The breakdown for the Carmelo Anthony trial. Three Asians, one Muslim woman who wears a hijab, a Hispanic male. So five non-whites in the jury.
12: Is Muslim a race? I mean, that's another thing. I mean, you know, so if you're an Arab Muslim, do you get to say you're a person of color? But if you're a Lebanese Maronite Christian, you have to be a white person so you can be discriminated against? Is that how it works? 844-500-4242. I always remember being at the New York convention, the Democrat convention in 1992. I was leaving and going to the airport, and I had an Egyptian driving me, an Egyptian cab driver. And all he wanted to talk about was he was so pissed. He said, "They won't let me claim that I'm black. I'm an Egyptian. Look at me. I'm blacker than some of the people getting away with it. Why can't I be black?" That's because the discrimination and the bigotry is so terrible. It's so terrible. As Jasmine Crockett has talked about, how terrible it is to be black. Just ask Claudine Gay at Harvard University or Ketanji Brown Jackson. I mean, these are people of towering intellect that have gotten to the major roles in society. KJP at the White House. But this is Jasmine Crockett talking about she's got a right to sing the blues. Cut 24.
20: Black women, especially black women who have black male children, live in fear and agony every single day. A fear and agony that I promise you, the Metcalfs probably never live in that way.
12: Really? You think so? How they been living since then? How about the guy? How about the family of the guy in Pennsylvania, the Penn State student who was just murdered over his cell phone? How about Lake and Riley's family? How about the relative of that guy in Belfast, Northern Ireland? 844-500-4242. Imagine a scenario where you or your loved ones face a threat. Your first instinct might be to resort to lethal force, but it's crucial to consider a safer, less lethal alternative first to avoid the legal complications associated with firearms. The Byrna employees, he is here raising his thumb here as I'm holding up the Byrna hat for the cam. Introducing Byrna. This is the hat. The Byrna hat. Byrna's less lethal pistol launcher. This device is equipped with tear gas and kinetic ammunition and designed to incapacitate an attacker for up to 40 minutes, providing a critical window for you to escape or to get help while minimizing the risk of permanent harm. Here's a real-life account from a Byrna customer named Adam. While heading to his night shift, Adam encountered a road-raging driver who swerved dangerously, stopped abruptly, and aggressively approached him. Remaining calm, Adam dialed 911 and armed himself with his Byrna launcher. He aimed the laser at the aggressor's chest, which immediately de-escalated the situation. The hostile driver returned to his vehicle and awaited the police. The officers confirmed that Adam's non-lethal response was perfectly judged and handled. That night, Byrna didn't just prevent a potential tragedy, it saved two lives without causing physical harm. 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I'm Howie Carr.
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0: Gary Carr is back.
1: Jared and I watch this guy, Tusi TV. He's an expat from Iran and out of London. He's really good. He's on YouTube. And he's also tweeting out, and he's the one who's been saying that there have been multiple drone strikes on besieged checkpoints in Tehran this evening. Phone's ringing. Mohammed, I do not need any more overtime. I cannot make it to the checkpoint this evening. 844-500-4242. So this is it should be starting at any if they're going to do it. I mean, I would assume though they're going to do it. 844-500-4242. Would you like to hear? This is Skid Row in L.A. The California Post went onto Skid Row and asked some of the local zombies, as Spencer Pratt calls them, if they voted in the mayoral election, and if so, how much was it worth to them? How many bottles of wine, fruit of the vine? Cut 19.
2: You live in Skid Row?
3: I live in Skid Row.
2: And then would they come down here and try and pay you to vote?
3: Yes.
2: On a ballot?
3: Yes.
2: How much they pay you?
3: $5.
2: And they said, here, come and vote for these candidates?
1: $5.
2: They told you who to vote for?
3: Yes.
2: So they told you to vote for Karen Bass or your honor?
3: Karen Bass.
2: You vote for Karen Bass?
3: Yeah.
2: For $5?
3: Yeah.
2: Did you vote?
3: Yeah.
2: Oh, you did for Karen Bass?
3: Yeah.
2: Karen, they told you to vote for Karen?
3: Yeah. They had to sign a little thing.
2: And how much they pay you?
3: Just like $2.
2: $2? Oh, to sign off.
1: $2?
3: Yeah.
1: You got robbed.
2: You
1: want
2: to vote for Karen or Nithia?
1: You can't even get a nip for $2 anymore.
4: They get you an optional choice, but they tell you who they want to vote for.
2: They tell you who you want to vote for. It's like, yo, we'll give you $2 and... But you got to vote for one of these people.
4: Well, you know, I'm a barter, man. So I got $4.
2: And you're like, yo, give me $4 and I'll do it.
4: Yeah, why not?
2: And so they do this.
1: I need me two else. Fireballs. Isn't it great? We don't need the SAVE Act. Everything is totally on the level. And how dare anyone say the election was stolen? Any election
5: Fireball.
1: Was stolen. You know, one thing Trump said today is he said, you know, the only reason Hilton made it is because they figured that it was just a bridge too far to steal both elections. I think they feel that you know Pratt is more of a charismatic character, that, you know, he would have been more trouble to him. I mean, you know, Hilton's not bad. But I mean, you know, what the Republican base in California, even though it's most of the geography of the state is red, but you know, you get out onto the coast, it's like Maine, you know, all the rich people are and the pervs are on the coast, and so they're gonna be able to beat Hilton, sadly, just like Schiff was able to beat Steve Garvey. 844-500-4242. We'll be right back. I'm Howie Carr.
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6: In the dark, in the cold, in the heat. 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
9: More strikes are coming. I'm Lisa Brady, Fox News. That's part of the president's latest message on Iran, while also reassuring Americans about inflation, which just hit a three-year high.
10: The consumer price index jumped to more than 4% year over year in May, but President Trump says he's not concerned.
11: You know what I really love? I love the inflation. You know why?
10: The president says that's because he predicts prices will plummet once military action is over in Iran.
11: When the war is over?
12: Yes.
11: It's coming down.
12: I know you can't.
11: It's going to come down like a rock.
10: Energy prices are largely fueling the rising inflation. President Trump says the U.S. since last month has secretly been escorting oil tankers and other ships through the Strait of Hormuz to help stabilize the oil market.
9: Fox's Jared Halpern at the White House. Secretary Pete Hegseth just reaffirming the president's statement that Iran will be hit hard again tonight after strikes yesterday over the downing of a U.S. helicopter.
13: And that's not because we want to restart anything we don't have to restart. It's because the War Department is prepared to set the terms to ensure that we get the kind of deal President Trump expects.
9: He's at Central Command in Florida, the U.S. accusing Iran of delaying a peace deal. Anxiety over Iran and inflation getting much of the blame for a sell-off on Wall Street, the Dow dropping 953 points. Congress getting complaints about the cost of being an NFL fan in the age of streaming.
14: The goal of this whole hearing is to investigate whether major sports leagues are price gouging the American consumer and taking away money from TV stations, bars, and restaurants paying for all these subscription services and keeping fans at home paying more. The hearing comes after a scathing new congressional report from last week accusing the league of abusing its antitrust exemption, locking games behind a wall of expensive streaming apps.
9: Darren Botello with Fox Business. Members of Congress say the average NFL fan now to spend more than $600 a season to follow their favorite team. 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
8: Tonight, expect overcast skies with a few showers early, transitioning to occasional rain and a late thunderstorm. The low will be 62. Tomorrow will bring cloudy and humid conditions with a chance of a thunderstorm in some areas. The high will reach 81. Tomorrow night will remain cloudy with a thunderstorm possible in a spot or two. And the low will be 63. For Blueberry Broadcasting, I'm AccuWeather meteorologist Jason Caterina.
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8: 844-500-4242. They just had a picture on the local news of this guy in Franklin that went crazy and he had led the police on this crazy chase, and he's driving onto the, you know, the grass, almost hitting people, and, you know, almost driving and he's got this unkempt look, and his eyes are out of control. And he's like the guy I was talking about from New Hampshire that they just arrested, the feds just arrested in a drug and gun gang. All these people now, you see them, and you say, is that Platner? I mean, any white guy who looks insane and deranged and a thug, as Trump called him, you just think that's Platner. 8'4", but it's not. It's this guy's 54, and his hair is even crazier than the guy in New Hampshire that is holding the gun to his head in the pictures they've got in his in the affidavit or the complaint against him. Anyway, 844-500-4242. Greg Gutfeld is on talking about Platner right now, and he actually had a really good take on him last night on one of the shows. This is Greg Gutfeld on talking about Platner has already accomplished much in American politics. Cut six.
17: Platner is a hero, and I'll tell you why. He's done a tremendous service.

0: slayed two big movements. The You're a Nazi movement. By being a Nazi and being accepted by the left, you can't call anybody a Nazi anymore. What about the Me Too movement? Well, by not believing all women, that goes out the window because he got the most strident adherence of those causes to accept him, revealing that that whole scene was theatrics. And he is, because, I mean, he's the most toxic male since Jeffrey Dahmer took up cooking. Plattner.
1: I don't know. They perv over principle. That's the cut line right now. Dems embrace Plattner as Nazi and sex scandals swirl. They're swirling. We got some. Get these Hancock County people here. Is it swirling? Are they swirling up there?
2: Raise your beer. Every Nazi, Nazi, stand and cheer.
1: And it's good that the primary took place here in the waning days of spring. So once again, as in the movie The Producers, it's springtime for Hitler.
3: And now it's springtime for Hitler and Germany.
1: Winter for Poland and France.
3: Deutschland is happy and gay.
1: He would rape a burglar, but not in a gay sense. Not in a gay sense. It's good that he clarified that for all of us. Time now for the Chump Line.

0: Graham Plattner said he only sexted with adult Nazis.
1: They had Nazi youth, right? It was kind of like they ran. It's kind of like the besieged have run out of adults in Tehran to man the checkpoints. Nazis had the same problem, especially after Dresden.
2: Scott Pelley says there's no bias in 60 Minutes. They took all the bias out. Will be called 60 Seconds.
1: I know. He's got to be saying, I did what? What did I do?
3: Walked it's like a, your spouse being murdered.
1: God. Now she's going to, now Barry Weiss is going to get, apparently, according to the New York Post, is going to get CNN. I wouldn't want to be standing too close to Jake Tapper.
3: Go there.
1: Or Anderson Cooper. You know, it's funny, too. She, you know, Anderson Cooper quit 60 Minutes to get away. So I guess, you know, like, what did Joe Louis used to say about his opponents when he was, you can run, but you can't hide? Anderson Cooper, you can run, but you can't hide. From Barry Weiss. 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
4: Lovey, did you see the Maine Senate nominee went to Hotchkiss? How quaint. A Hotchkiss diploma is like the GED of prep schools. I'm surprised he can walk and chew gum at the same time. They must serve lead paint chips at the dining hall considering how dull their students are. In other words, Hotchkiss is like Deerfield without the pandemic of pervs.
1: Why did Graham Plattner get expelled from Crotchkiss when his family had more money than God? I think that's another question to be unearthed by somebody not working for regime-controlled media.
5: If Graham Plattner is the proverbial everyman, I'm going to have to go trans, baby.
1: 978 says, the thing we haven't heard yet with Plattner is the right is weaponizing the story or pouncing. Republicans seize on so-called scandals.
6: Coming soon to a government-run grocery store near you, Mithra Ramen Noodles. Just add hot water, and they're ready to vote.
1: That's really good. I'm surprised Pratt's people didn't do something like that during the campaign. 781, did you see where most of P. Hustle's supporters on the stage last night were old liberal white women? I guess the sexual perversion and assaults don't matter anymore. Oh, yeah, and he's also a Nazi. That's the way it always is, though. I mean, the Trump derangement syndrome, you know, crosses all demographic groups, but it's worst in postmenopausal white women with trust funds. What do they call them? Offals. Affluent white female liberals. Yeah, that's awfuls. They're thick on the ground in Maine. They're thick on the ground in New England, period.
7: He's a good Nazi. He's a very good Nazi.
1: He was only following orders.
8: Er ist ein guter Junge. Ein sehr guter Junge.
9: After watching the interview with Scott Pelley, even Adam Kinzinger is calling him a crybaby.
1: Yeah. You know why that he talked about the foxhole filling up with water in the desert? It was because he was crying.
10: Hillside, can I help you?
11: Yeah, you guys gonna be open until 3 a.m. for the soccer thing? I'd kill for another Jameson and Ginger.
12: Everyone is happy at the Hillside.
1: Hello? This is Muhammad. Muhammad, my boss, I'd like to tell you, I don't care how much. You could pay me $2.50. I ain't coming in tonight. I'm not going to work that checkpoint.
4: Graham Plattner, you just won the main Democrat Senate nomination. Where are you going to celebrate?
11: I'm going to the porta potty. 999.
1: I thought he was going to say he was going to the Reichstag to start a fire. Historical reference. Some of the VIPs got it.
12: That was your last chump line message. Thank you for calling Howie Carr, you chump.
1: All right, that's it for the chump line today. 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
1: 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Jared, what's the poll question? What are the results thus far?
22: Today's poll question, which you can vote in at HowieCarShow.com, is do you agree with Carmelo Anthony's 35-year sentence for the knife murder of teenager Austin Metcalf? Yes, no, it was too harsh. No, he should have gotten life, or no, he should have gotten the death penalty.
1: He should have gotten the death penalty.
22: 28% of the audience believes he should have gotten the death penalty. 43% say he should have gotten life. 27% agree with a 35-year sentence, and 2% say no, it was too harsh.
1: All right. It was a busy night in

0: Hyannis for the local constabulary. I don't know if you follow the Hyannis news with Robert Bastille. He's out there every night. He got a call. Some guy is walking down the main street all dressed in black, and he's knocking over all the trash cans and, you know, these decorative planters outside the restaurants and the little shops and everything. So he goes and he catches up with the guy, and apparently the guy starts screaming at him, this according to his reports, and says, "You better watch it, bro. You're going to bring in the terrorists." So he yells back, "Who?" And so I guess the cop says, "Well, why? Who are you?" And he says, "CIA operative." He said his name was Nicholas, but he wants to be called Nicole because, well, you know why. He's transitioning.
1: "Excuse me, it's ma'am. It is ma'am."
0: Once he transitions, he can be up for a judgeship in the from Mara Healy. I texted back though to Robert Bastille when he said it to me. I said, "Look on the bright side, Robert. You know, this guy was allegedly knocking over trash cans and planters. It's better than shooting up a Christian school, like a lot of them like to do, you know, in their spare time." But there's more from Hyannis. Man from Cartagena is arrested by ICE in Hyannis. The suspect, this is translated from the Portuguese, the suspect was arrested in Cape Cod in the state of Massachusetts. He was sought by the justice system by the Ipanema police station. So he wasn't the girl from Ipanema. He was the criminal from Ipanema. And he was wanted in Brazil for homicide and drug trafficking. And here in the U.S., he had a police report from for domestic violence. Don't they all? Come on. 844-500-4242. Did you see what happened in Brockton at the high school graduation? You know, Brockton is kind of a changing community. It's a gateway community. Gateway to the third world. So they have their first African mayor. For indeed, he's from Cape Verde. The same place as Tanya Fernandez Anderson, you know, the first illegal alien Muslim immigrant on the Boston City Council, who started screaming about what is we'll play the cut in a little bit. But anyway, this guy, his name is Moises Rodriguez, and he's originally from Angola. Wasn't Mama T from Angola too? I believe she was, Kerry's wife. Isn't she from Angola? And then he moved to Cape Verde. But anyway, he was speaking at the high school graduation last Saturday, and the mother of a female student rushed the stage and interrupted the mayor's graduation speech and shouted, "You know what you did to my daughter." Wow. Wow. So apparently, 2 days later, there was a hearing, there was a complaint brought in court, and a restraining order was issued. And the mayor's chief of staff said, "We are not at liberty to comment further." The Mass State Police served the order, I guess, at City Hall, and they're going to have another hearing on the mayor's actions on June 27th. He was supposed to hand out the diplomas, but he didn't know the identity. He claimed he didn't know the identity of the student that the mother thought he had acted in a culturally appropriate fashion for his culture, I guess, is what he's charged with. But I don't know that it's culturally appropriate for Plymouth County, Massachusetts, even these days in Brockton. 508, Rocky Marciano wouldn't recognize Brockton today. No, he would not. They call it the city. They used to call it the city of champions. You know who else wouldn't recognize it? Now they forget Rocky Marciano. Marvelous Marvin Hagler wouldn't recognize it, I don't think. The city is totally gone, even from, 30 or 40 years ago. Marvelous Marvin. Or as Governor Ed King once called him. You may recall this. It's a pleasure to introduce the greatest fighter to come out of the Commonwealth in recent years, Marvelous Melvin Hagler. Marvelous Melvin. 844-5...
2: Oh, my God.
0: 844-500-4242. We will be right back with our monthly segment with the Mass Family Institute. I'm Howie Carr.
3: What the f*** do I have to do in this council in order to get respect as a black woman?
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5: 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We're going to Arnold's Clam Bar.
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9: I'm Jessica Ettinger, CNBC. An ugly sell-off today for stocks. Inflation soared in May. President Trump saying Iran will be attacked very hard. Oil prices jumped today. The Dow had its worst day since the end of March, which was about 4 weeks into the now four-month Iran war. The Dow fell 953 points, almost 2%. Caterpillar shares led it lower. They were down more than 6%. The S&P 500 index down 119 points. That was 1.5%. The NASDAQ was down 509 points. That was just about 2%. The NASDAQ has lost about 7% over just five trading sessions. Inflation at its highest in 3 years in the May CPI report. Inflation now at 4.2%. The Fed's target is 2%. Jessica Ettinger, CNBC.
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15: 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Means going to cut $400 million in road construction projects? State Senator Brad Farron on that tomorrow on Maine's Morning News here on VOM.
16: Live from the Byrna Less Lethal Pistol Studio, it's Howie Carr.
0: 844-500-4242. Do you have a sound clip of Marvelous Melvin Hagler? I wish I did. I wish I did. I also wish I had one from 1960, election eve, when JFK came to the Boston Garden for a big rally of all the statewide candidates, and he referred to Kevin White, the future mayor of Boston, running for Secretary of State. And now a nice young man from West Roxbury I'd like to introduce. You know his father, Joe White. Calvin White. Calvin. That was not a big name in the Roman Catholic community in Boston. Still isn't, as a matter of fact. Anyway, 8-4, those are some of the cuts we don't have. 844-500-4242. At this time, once a month, we like to check in with the Mass Family Institute there. It's a great organization that tries to keep family values as somewhat alive, and to keep the deep state from taking over every aspect of society in the Commonwealth. And we like to check in with what they're doing. And joining us now to talk about something that happened this month is Sam Whiting. He's the legal counsel for the Mass Family Institute. Thanks for being with us, Sam, here on the Howie Carr Show.
17: Thanks for having me on, Howie.
0: And tell people where they can go if they want to learn more about the Mass Family Institute.
17: Sure. So if you want to go on our website, you can go on mafamily.org. We have a blog there where we post blogs on all of the recent developments, and then we also have social media pages on Facebook and Instagram and all that good stuff.
0: mafamily.org, mafamily.org. So today you wanted to talk about something that happened at Worcester State University, a publicly funded institution, and they were trying to crack down on the students' First Amendment rights. Tell us about it.
17: Yeah, so we were contacted just a few months ago by a student at Worcester State who we call him John in the blog. It's not his real name because we're trying to protect him from any retaliation. But John reached out to us and he said, I want to start a Turning Point USA club. Last fall, when Charlie Kirk was assassinated, I felt a real conviction that we needed more conservative voices on campus, and we needed more forums for, real free speech on campus. And so he submitted an application to start this club, get things rolling, create this forum. But unfortunately, he was first kind of the application was slow walked by the student senate and the administration, and then they just denied it, pretty much because they didn't like his views. So I can get into that, but it's what we're seeing on a lot of college campuses: outright hostility toward conservative viewpoints. And so we wanted to step in to help him.
0: So this wasn't even like some anti-Semitic outburst. They just didn't like the fact that that he was going to start a conservative group on campus.
17: Yeah, I mean, the level of hostility from the student body at these types of public universities is honestly always astounding. It continues to surprise me, even though it probably shouldn't at this point. But he submitted his request to the Student Senate to get this club approved. And during the Student Senate meeting, people were showing up and saying, well, we really don't want a Turning Point USA camp club on campus, because what if you guys call in ICE and try to get students deported? Or what if you all try to ban transgender students from the bathroom? Or, you know, what if you do this?
0: You know what John should have said? How about if you decide to shoot me in the neck because I'm speaking like they did in Utah? I mean, isn't that exactly more likely?
17: They were being labeled as a hate group when in reality all the hate was being directed at them. And so ultimately the Student Senate voted against their application, and the reasons that they gave was that they were concerned about the effect that the club would have on the campus climate and that it wouldn't foster constructive engagement, quote.
0: Constructive engagement, what is that?
17: I guess that wouldn't fall in line with progressive orthodoxy if you're reading between the lines.
0: Yeah. What a euphemism. So what happened?
17: So after the club was denied, John reached out to us and we looked over everything that he sent us, and it became apparent very clearly that this was a clear violation of his First Amendment rights.
0: Right.
17: Even on public university campuses, you still have the right to free speech, yeah, and you also have the right to freely associate.
0: Oddly, on another state campus, it was okay for a guy named Lamar Cook to move multiple kilos of cocaine. Remember that? Nobody ever complained. The Student Senate never had any complaints about that. And then he expanded his operation to the governor's office in downtown Springfield on Dwight Street. And still nothing happened to him for a long, long time. He was actually approved by the state police background check.
17: Well, we all have our enforcement priorities. And when it comes to Worcester State, theirs is making sure that conservative kids can't speak. So, to each their own. But, yeah, so what happened here was, they denied his club. We ended up sending a demand letter to the Student Senate and just said, look, there's been case law on this for 50 years saying that you can't do this. In fact, there was almost an identical case from the 50s or 60s where a college tried to do a similar thing to I think it was kind of a communist-aligned student group. And the Supreme Court said, well, can't just deny them just because they have these affiliations. So we thought it was a clear-cut case. And fortunately, the college's legal counsel got involved and kind of talked some sense into this Student Senate. And pretty quickly after we sent that demand letter, they reversed course and approved John's club. Now, he's not out of the woods yet, because we've heard rumors that, these students are going to continue to try to pull shenanigans to get this club booted off campus or censored or try to do some kind of hostile takeover. And so we're standing by if that comes to pass. But this was at least the first step in getting the approval that they needed to actually set up a forum for free speech on campus.
0: You know, we all have seen these student politicians, and they tend to be jerks. But did anybody stand up for him for the First Amendment?
17: In that initial meeting where they denied his request, I don't think anybody spoke out against censoring this student group. There were a couple of students who reached out to John later and said, hey, I think this was wrong. But, the response to that was kind of, well, why didn't you say anything then? To some extent, I can't fault these kids too much because they're scared,
0: I know.
17: They're scared to swim upstream against
0: the
17: current.
0: It's like all the Iranians are afraid to rise up because they know what's going to happen to them, right? It's the same thing in a slightly less softer fashion, but it's a totalitarianism. And the fact that the guy can't be named with his last name, it's like the Marine who stopped the what would have been a massacre on Memorial Drive. They can't identify him because they would, these nuts would come after him for shooting a demented career criminal who was trying to kill people and who almost did kill two people.
17: Exactly. And, we haven't published the student's name, John's name publicly, but he's well known on campus. And, kids like that, young men and women like that, I think really deserve a lot of praise, because it takes courage to stick your neck out. I mean, these days, It might not just be, you know, the kind of metaphorical censorship or trying to cancel people, but it's kind of becoming a safety risk for these kids. So it takes a lot of courage to stick up. It's unfortunate that people have to do that. But I think the only way that we solve this problem of censorship and of these echo chambers and cancellations is to have courageous people like John stick
0: right.
17: up for what they believe in and create these forums.
0: Sam Whiting from the Mass Family Institute, I got to ask you about another question that's in the news. I don't know if this is something you guys go into, but did you see what happened at the Ipswich High School lacrosse team had to forfeit a playoff game? Did you see this story?
17: I have not heard about that.
0: It's crazy because apparently they got fake cigars and they posed for a picture, not with real cigars. Not that there's anything wrong with cigars, in my opinion. I don't like them, but you could do it. But they had fake cigars, so they took a picture of themselves just goofing around with fake cigars, and the school administration got all bent out of shape, and now they had to forfeit their playoff game. Their season's over. Because of a fake cigars.
17: All I can say about that again is that speaks to the bizarre priorities of these administrations and these public institutions, where you've got kids going in, male students going into the girls' bathroom
0: and attacking the girls in some cases.
17: Yep. And you've got male students beating girls in track meets. And, you know, you've got people beating up and bullying other students and nothing being done about it. But then you've got a couple fake cigars, and, of course, it leads to an international incident. So something's not right. It hasn't been right for a long time. But, again, I think without people speaking up about this stuff and taking a stand, nothing's ever going to change. So we're trying to facilitate that in any way that we can.
0: Sam, give people your address one more time if they want to go to your website. Mass Family Institute does a great job. Where can people learn more about the Mass Family Institute?
17: Yeah, so the MFI website is mafamily.org. But if you need legal help, you can also go on our Legal Center website, which is malibertylegal.org. So that's the Massachusetts Liberty Legal Center. And, of course, if anybody has been discriminated against like this on a college campus or elsewhere, or their free speech rights have been infringed on, we certainly want to hear from them and see if we can help.
0: How about the Ipswich students with the cigars?
17: I don't know if that would necessarily be up our alley.
0: I just wanted to ask the question, Sam. I understand.
17: Yeah.
0: Okay. Sam Whiting, thank you for being with us from the Mass Family Institute. It's time for you to think about you. Wherever you are in New England, Perfect Smiles is so worth the trip to tax-free New Hampshire. 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I'm Howie Carr.
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0: Joey Carr is back.
1: The bombing has started in Iran. A lot of people calling in sick. The turnpikes and the checkpoints, the toll booths. I'm going to be in New Hampshire on Saturday morning. I'm going to be in Atkinson as a guest of the Rockingham County Republican Committee. I'm going to be speaking at the Freedom Founders Breakfast on the need for party unity, among other things. I'm sure I'll be talking about other events as well. And you can get your VIP tickets right now. And I'm going to do a meet and greet, and we'll have signed books and everything. And I'm looking forward to it. It'll be good to get into New Hampshire. And joining us now is one of the leaders of the Rockingham County Republican Committee. He's been a VIP here, just like you guys earlier this season. Ravi, I'm looking forward to seeing you again and everybody else on Saturday. And tell us about what's going to be happening and how people can get their tickets.
2: Very good, Javi. It's good to be here. Javi, as you know, New Hampshire has 10 counties. The two of the largest counties, Hillsborough County and Rockingham County, are right along the Massachusetts border. And we are the Rockingham County Republican Committee, and we exist mainly to strengthen the Republican town committees across the 36 towns and the city of Portsmouth in Rockingham County. And the town committees is where the hard work is done, from voter outreach, volunteer engagement, supporting candidates, and helping Republicans get elected at the local, state, and federal levels. At the county committee, we help them by doing fundraisers. This Freedom Founders Breakfast on Saturday is one such. And we are absolutely delighted, Javi, that you will be joining us as a special guest speaker. I believe that your message, unity within the Republican Party, is particularly important right now, because even though we may have some slight differences, most of us are united by our shared commitment to God, country, family, the Constitution, personal freedom, limited government, lower taxes, secure elections, and equal opportunity for all. And anybody can come to this event, Javi, on Saturday, and they can go to the Rockingham County Republican Committee website. Just to search that on Google, and it will take you to the website, and anybody can buy a seat for $100, or for $175, they can buy a VIP pass to be able to come to meet you and get your autographed book and so forth. And so we are looking forward to having you and all of your listening audience at this event on Saturday morning.
1: I'm looking forward. And Ravi, I'll just make an announcement too, that I just harvested some more red taillight pieces from Norfolk County. I know it's an out-of-state thing to New Hampshire, and you have your own broken taillights, but I'll bring some up, and I'll be giving some away at the event, just like I do for my book signings in Massachusetts. I look forward to it. You know, it's you know, you guys, especially as closer you get to the border of Massachusetts, you see the chaos and the dysfunction you get if you let the Democrats get their nose under the tent. And you guys are holding it together. You know, in New Hampshire, you know, you have the governorship, and you control the legislature pretty much, and it's in the governor's council, and it's so disastrous to have a one party state, especially if it's a Democrats, and we're only one election away from disaster, Ravi, as you know. I mean, that's the lesson of these last few elections.
2: Totally agree. Absolutely. And it's hard work, but it's work that needs to be done.
1: Yeah, it is. I really look forward to being there, and I'll be hanging out with everybody, and I'll be glad to sign the books. I'll even sign the red tail light if you grab a small piece, I'll just initial it with my Sharpie. But I look forward to it, and I love being in New Hampshire. I used to own property there. I spent a lot of time when I was a little boy in Whitefield, which is much further north at the old Mountain View House. My father worked there, and it's a great state, and it's a beacon in a dismal political scene in New England. And I just hope, Ravi, just hope we can get one of those Senate seats, the Senate seat back this year.
2: Very much so.
1: All right. So go to the Rockingham County Republican Committee website and get yourself a ticket to the breakfast. I'll be there at Country Club Drive in Atkinson.
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5: This is a Fox News alert. Another round of strikes. I'm Lee Silicera. U.S. Central Command says it has begun a second round of attacks on multiple targets in Iran, saying they're in response to Iran's unwarranted and continued aggression. Secretary of War Pete Hegseth said this to reporters about an hour ago.
6: As President Trump said, they've been tap, tap, tapping. You can see when someone's trying to tap, tap, tap on a deal. Instead, they're going to have tap, tap, tap bombs dropping on key facilities in Iran from the United States of America.
5: Earlier today, President Trump said he believed a deal with Iran was close, but accused Tehran of delaying the agreement. The president also revealed the U.S. has been taking out millions of barrels of oil from Iran. After the consumer price index rose to more than 4% year over year last month, President Trump is downplaying inflation worries.
7: You know what I really love? I love the inflation.
5: That's because he says when the conflict is over, prices will plummet. Another sell-off on Wall Street triggered by worries over Iran and inflation. The Dow plunged 953 points. The Nasdaq minus 509. The S&P off 119. Its first back-to-back drop in 3 weeks. The lawyer for Carmelo Anthony, the Texas teen convicted of murdering a fellow teen at a track meet in Frisco, Texas last year, says he will appeal.
8: The jury sentenced Carmelo Anthony to 35 years behind bars for fatally stabbing 17-year-old Austin Metcalf during a high school track meet. Both the DA and lead prosecutor told me they were satisfied with the sentence, even though Anthony faced up to 99 years behind bars. They also said that they were prepared for Anthony to take the stand, and they hoped that he would.
5: Fox's Brooke Taylor in McKinney, Texas. Anthony and Metcalf attended different high schools. Prosecutors had accused Anthony of trying to provoke Metcalf after being asked to leave Metcalf's team's tent multiple times. Carmelo Anthony will have to serve a minimum of half his sentence. 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
2: Tonight, expect overcast skies with a few showers early, transitioning to occasional rain and a late thunderstorm. The low will be 62. Tomorrow will bring cloudy and humid conditions with a chance of a thunderstorm in some areas. The high will reach 81. Tomorrow night will remain cloudy with a thunderstorm possible in a spot or two. And the low will be 63. For Blueberry Broadcasting, I'm AccuWeather meteorologist Jason Caterina.
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2: 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But listen anyway. They know they're probably wrong. 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

0: President was asked in the Oval Office today. He said, what we all think, that he doesn't know what Iran's doing. So they're negotiating, and then these guys are doing what they do. They're attacking us. They're attacking their neighbors and so forth and so on. But isn't that the point, folks? There are no two factions, okay? They are all radicals. If there were a so-called moderate faction, they would have been wiped out by now. I think what Iran is doing is they're playing a game. That's what they're doing. And I think they're going to eventually push this president too far. Some of us, many of you in the audience who've called into this program, have already said that. I just think it's time to get this over with. If we want to win the midterms, if we want to get the economy booming, it's actually doing pretty well under the circumstances, then let's finish them off. And let's do it. And we certainly should have been arming the people there. I don't know if we are, but I don't think so. We certainly should have been. You have elements in our country that are opposed to it. So what? You always have elements in our country that are opposed to it. You just got to do the right thing, and that's the right thing in this circumstance. Let's say we get a great deal, whatever that means. And as you know, again, I'll just repeat, I don't believe these are enforceable over time. But let's say we get the quote-unquote great deal. And let's say they start firing off missiles again, and ballistic missiles at Israel. Is Israel supposed to sit there? Ballistic missiles at the UAE. Are they just supposed to sit still for that? Or let's say they have Hezbollah fire a couple thousand missiles into Israel. Is Israel's hands going to be tied? In other words, what is the end game here? How's that supposed to work? I do worry about that, because it gets a little confusing. You're dealing with an enemy here, an enemy that is not going to be circumspect, an enemy that is not going to correct its ways. This is why it exists, ladies and gentlemen. This is why it exists, period. And it's not going to change. And 47 years of this, they're simply not going to change. That's a fact. The vice president was asked by the Daily Mail, that's right. And he said, you know, Netanyahu, I mean, are in Israel, are positions aligned with them and so forth? And he said, not all the time, and we have to do what we have to do. And well, has Netanyahu made mistakes? Yes, he's made mistakes and so forth. And so my question is, why don't the media ever ask the vice president or the president about Qatar or Saudi Arabia or the dictator in Turkey or even Xi, for that matter? Ask those kinds of questions. They don't. Well, why is that? Because they should. It's very weird. Very weird indeed. And the left-wing media in Israel is having a field day with these comments that the president has made, just like the podcasters here, the woke, right, neo-fascist podcasters, among others. They have a field day with this stuff. We have an alliance. We have an ally. They have fought with us very bravely. They've been through hell, fighting a war with Hamas, given what Hamas has done to its own people. When you have an ally that's strong and that's working with us and fighting with us and putting their lives on the line just like we are in pursuit of the same goal, sometimes there's disagreements, things of that sort, but I don't think they should be publicly aired. I really don't. Because the enemy sees this and they think that there's a division. They think that there's weakness. And again, it's not unusual, like Churchill and FDR, as I explained, I think it was on Sunday's Fox show. By the way, two great Fox shows coming. Oh, yeah. It's a little early, but I'm excited about it. Saturday night, it'll be John Fetterman. And he's getting harder and harder to book, believe it or not, but he likes me and I like him a lot. No, of course he doesn't vote like a Republican. He's a Democrat, but he's an old-time moderate liberal Democrat. He's not a radical nut job. And that's what you want from the Democrats these days, right? They're not going to be Republicans. But it's preferable that he's not, you know, like Plattner, a Nazi turned communist, or this guy out of New Jersey who's Al-Qaeda aligned and so forth. I mean, that's crazy, as far as I'm concerned. As far as you're concerned, too, I know. We're also going to have Nathan Sales, who is terrific. You may not be familiar with his name, but he's terrific. Sunday, we're going to have Jack Keen as well, and another guest we're working on for you. When I have them, I will announce it to you. But I think you're going to like it very much. Now, there was something here I'm looking for. Just give me a second. We're live and national. And let's see here. Here it is. Erdogan says Israel's aggression threatens Turkey's entire Mediterranean region. Now, you know who this guy is. We've talked about him. He also said there were initiatives led by Israel to destabilize the Mediterranean region. Now, this guy wants to rebuild the Ottoman Empire. So all these guys are head cases. They're real head cases. And he says the attacks on Syria and Lebanon, keep in mind, Israel's attacks on Syria are in defense, or were in the past. They're not attacking Syria right now, but they were in defense of Christians and Druze and other minorities in Syria. And their attacks in Lebanon are not on the Lebanese people. It's Hezbollah. Erdogan, truth be told, has been aligned with Iran. Erdogan has been aligned with Qatar. Erdogan helped fund Hamas. Leadership in Hamas, in addition to Qatar, were provided very expensive, luxurious housing and protection in Turkey. In Turkey. Turkey's a NATO member, although people are wondering why. But he goes on this long attack. Verbal attack on Netanyahu as Hitler, and they're trying to expand their authority. You know, they sound like the woke right podcasters here. And when in fact, what's happening is Erdogan, Syria, the new government, they're very close to Erdogan, and Erdogan supports Hezbollah. And unfortunately, we have an envoy or an ambassador to Turkey who is horrific, Thomas Barak. Do you really want another summer like last summer, barely sleeping because you were too hot all night? 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
3: Second day of strikes. I'm Lisa LaSera, Fox News. U.S. Central Command says it's attacking multiple targets in Iran.
4: We've heard of explosions occurring at ports along the Strait of Hormuz and along the Iranian coast. We've heard that Kish Island has been hit, Keshem Island, as well as sites in western Tehran.
3: Fox's Jennifer Griffin in Washington this morning. President Trump said more strikes were coming after the downing of a U.S. military helicopter in the Strait of Hormuz yesterday. Secretary of War Pete Hegseth told reporters earlier,
5: the War Department is prepared to set the terms to ensure that we get the kind of deal President Trump expects.
3: President Trump says the U.S. is sneaking oil past the Strait of Hormuz, saying ships were getting through due to the destruction of Iran's radar equipment. And President Trump urging Congress to renew expiring spy programs soon.
6: An extension of FISA provisions is in question because of President Trump's choice to become Director of National Intelligence.
7: I would say this. He's going to be there for a short while we pick somebody else. We're interviewing five different people. They're all very good, very different. And we'll put somebody there.
6: But the president says Bill Pulte, the Federal Housing Finance Agency director, will serve as acting DNI later this month and focus on shrinking the size of the office. The selection has raised bipartisan objections over Pulte's credentials.
3: Fox's Jared Halpern at the White House. The House vote on FISA is scheduled for tomorrow. The FBI is seizing evidence at a Southern California chemical plant where a tank overheated last month, forcing 50,000 people to evacuate.
8: A federal judge authorizing the seizure of documents and records related to methyl methacrylate, the highly flammable liquid in the tank used to make plastics and coatings. The warrant also covers records of any equipment used to cool or regulate the chemical's temperature.
3: Fox's Lisa Brady. 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

0: go to Steve, Woodbridge Township, New Jersey, the great WABC. Steve, how are you?
1: Hey, Mark, I'm fine. Thanks for taking the call. You know, I want to thank you. I want to thank you for continuing to beat this drum. I know President Trump listens. He values your opinion, and he gets a chance to hear the base here. And I'm the base. I've supported this guy. We've got to end this conflict. And in a sense, what it's been is a conflict. They're not fighting us back, right? It hasn't been a war. So let's just end it. I think he's not seriously at odds with the Israeli prime minister, but there's just a difference in how to prosecute it. I agree with you and with the Israeli prime minister. Let's get it done quicker, right? Sooner. We should have done it. We should be done with it already, right? At the beginning of the war, too, I think the conflict, I think some in the administration had Trump's ear that said, well, after we take out the first and second tier, there's more moderate leadership. Yeah, there's exactly. No moderate leadership there.
0: Nah.
1: The IRGC is controlling it. They've controlled this from day one. They control those mullahs. The IRGC must, not only the mullahs, but the IRGC's got to go. And we got to arm the people. You are correct. So I'm hoping, wishing, and praying, Mark, that the president is slowly coming to this realization. You got to admit, he's a brilliant man. He's got to realize from finishing the job the way you and I want, taking out the Iranian guard, arming the people, is good not only from a foreign policy standpoint, economically, and therefore politically, it helps us as well. He knows Israel. I don't know how you. I think you agree with me. Israel is our best ally right now. They are our strongest ally. He's not going to let them down. As for the naysayers who
0: here's the difference. Israel wants to take him out, and Trump wants a deal. That's the bottom line.
1: I know.
0: Israel wants to take him out once and for all because they're right near him, and they're getting pounded with ballistic missiles, or they did before, and they want to finish him off, and we don't. We want a deal. That's the difference.
1: Yeah, I completely agree. As for Hezbollah, and I know you take out Iran, I think you'll agree. You take out Iran, Hezbollah is not a problem, and Israel knows this. So
0: no, they don't know that. Hezbollah is a huge problem. Huge problem. Of course, you take out Iran, they don't have funding and so, but they still have a zillion missiles over there. And they still control Lebanon. And the concern here, as a gentleman mentioned it earlier, and he's right, is that some deal would include Lebanon. And when you include Lebanon, which says it doesn't want to be included in a deal because they know and the Israelis know that that means Hezbollah is going to be more difficult to fight. Because just like what happened 72 hours ago, Hezbollah is firing rockets into Israel. Israel's moving into Lebanon to take out Hezbollah. Iran says no, fires 11 ballistic missiles into Israel. And then we tell Israel to cut it out. Well, yeah. If you're the elected leader of a democracy, you can't do that. Nobody would do that. All right, my friend, thank you for your call. One or two more calls, and we're going to move on here, folks. Let's see here. Let's go to Clint, New Harmony, Utah, the great KDXU. Go right ahead, please.
2: Hey, Mark, I can do nothing but just say respectfully amen to everything you've said. I follow you daily. And you're right on. They are not going to make a deal. They never will make a deal. They have never going to make a deal. And if they do, it's not enforceable. And I'm really perplexed, I guess, in addition to the bomb material, the uranium. I know that's a big deal and Trump's trying to make a deal. And I think he's hopefully coming around. I'm not sure, but I'm really surprised that our military is not eliminating the threat on the coast that threatens the Strait of Hormuz. Why can we not control that?
0: That I don't know either. You make a great point. I don't know why we don't take those by force. This is what people mean by force. Open the Strait of Hormuz. What do they mean by that? Take out all the military armaments and installations they have along that coast. Just take them out. And then they can't do anything.
2: Take drones, empty drones, and find out where they are. Let them shoot at the drones, and then we know where they are. Take them out. Turn that entire coastline into glass if we have to. So let's get serious and win this damn war.
0: Yeah, I agree with you. Thank you. This isn't exactly the toughest war we've ever been in, is it, Mr. Producer? I don't think so. I really don't. I really don't. Jennifer, you got 1 minute. Long Island, New York. 1 minute. Go right ahead.
3: Okay. Hi. Thanks. A longtime listener and Trump supporter, Christian. I support Israel and very strongly. I heard on Katz and Cosby today, I don't know who the guest was, he said that Trump is holding back from attacking because they needed time to rearm, that we didn't have enough missiles, that we ran out of arms.
0: Well, there's two answers to that. I've been in touch with the same people. That was an argument maybe a month ago. It's not an argument that works today. The assembly lines have been working overtime. We are reinforced. That's number one. Number two, we needed 10 or 14 more days, according to CENTCOM, to finish this job. We would have had plenty of armaments to do that. I've also heard other excuses that the Arab countries don't want their oil fields hit. You know, there's a thousand excuses. We'll be right back. 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
6: 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Start right now at levinforhillsdale.com.
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0: the bottom of next hour about any subject, actually, as we normally do around 8:30 Eastern Time. Do you really want another hot summer like the last summer, barely sleeping because you were too hot all darn night? Now, a lot of people blame the summer heat for bad sleep, when really, it may be their mattress trapping the heat. And that's exactly why I switched to Ghostbed. Ghostbed helps keep you cool all night. No tossing and turning or throwing the covers off at 2 a.m. Plus, cooling technology is built into every single mattress. It's not some expensive upgrade you have to pay extra for. And it offers incredible support, less stiffness, deeper sleep, and more rested mornings. Now, this is the kicker. Please, listen to this. Take advantage of this. Ghostbed gives you 101 nights to try it at home. That is all summer long, so you can sleep on it. Sleep on it all summer long and feel the difference for yourself. They're putting it right to the test just for you. 101 nights to try it at home. Nobody else does that. Nobody. Nobody. How many more summers are you going to waste on a bad sleep? 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And with financing, some Ghostbeds come out to around $1 a day. 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Folks, they're not going to do this forever. Ghostbed gives you that 101 nights to try it at home. They'll prove to you that they do what they say they do. And you'll be able to try it all summer long. That's over 3 months. I've never heard of anything like this. Have you, Rich? Fantastica. Fantastica. Give it a shot. I think you're going to love it like I do. Like my wife does as well. Yep. That's Ghostbed. It's a great, great little company that's doing very, very well. And you can see why, right? They're doing very, very well. It's just fantastic as far as I'm concerned. You will love it, too. Let's see here. We're waiting for these Supreme Court decisions, by the way. Some of them may come out tomorrow. They're going to save that birthright citizenship one right for the very end after they've left town. That's my guess. That's my guess. So we will see. Let's see here. When we come back, I can't really do it in the short time we have left. The Washington Free Beacon by our friend Adam Credo is a very shocking, I won't say shocking, disgusting story about Hamas and what it's doing to Palestinians in Gaza. You're not reading this anywhere else. It's not on network or cable news. The woke right won't talk about it. The River to the Sea crowd won't talk about it. The Islamists certainly won't talk about it. Neither will the Marxists. Let me give you a hint. Here's the title. Exclusive. Hamas turns Gaza hospitals and schools into torture chambers as it reestablishes a police state. Gazans describe horrific interrogations and beatings against Palestinians, against their own people. I could have sworn phase two of the deal was to We'll be right back.
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